0: that energy.
1: Yeah.
0: Right?
1: Yeah. Things that's like gets you really hot.
2: All right. Are you about ready over there, sir? CDs are on 1 and 4.
1: Hurry up, fool.
2: So.
0: Are these up and ready to go? Just got to pull them down?
2: Yeah.
0: All right.
2: All right. Let me know when you're ready.
0: I don't blame him. Always got to make sure your equipment's working before you start.
1: You got to hit.
0: Did you put on the cue?
2: Yeah. It's the headphone volume up.
0: I remember at Drop Fest when I was trying to figure it out. I wasn't sure which one was the cue volume, and it was turned all the way down.
2: You all set over there?
0: I'm like yelling at Woodward. I'm like, what the fuck is the cue volume on this damn thing? Where the hell is Brent at? He was like, God damn it.
2: All right.
1: Two.
2: All right. So this is Planet Funk on BurstRadio.net. You are listening to Strictly Business.
1: Yep. Okay.

0: That was part
1: the CDJs.
0: Of the CD, yeah.
2: Oh. So, that was fun.
0: I thought it was.
1: Yes, it was good, yes.
2: So,
3: call me with some curveballs playing to a record you were.
2: That's what I do.
0: So, I gotta say that Tour de France Kraftwerk was awesome.
1: That was a good track.
0: I actually just went into Discogs and bought that. Not even lying.
2: Which one did you get? Because there's like,
0: I just got
2: that was
0: the
2: a shoe.
0: I got the 12-inch single.
2: I thought that was like static because it was picking it up. Because his mic, Broly's mic, is like super loud because he's not close to it. So it's like picking up all the background noise. But I'm like hearing this static, and I go, "Oh, it's the dude's shoe over there." Anyways. Sorry, you were saying?
0: I got the 12-inch single that has the French version and the remix on
2: okay,
0: it.
2: Okay, that's the same one I played.
0: Yeah, the one that was released on Warner Brothers Records.
2: Okay.
0: Yeah.
2: Yeah, I have a second one with like a different mix on it, too.
0: For sure.
2: But, yeah.
0: Well, I kind of wanted that French mix because that was awesome. Tour de France, Tour de France. I was like, yes, I'm feeling this.
2: Right. So, yeah, anyways, are you missing a channel?
1: Yeah, my left ear.
2: Try like, plugging it in more, the thing. Yeah, that's why.
1: Oh, that's why.
0: Mine's
2: he went to jiggle it, and the entire cord just fell out.
0: Mine kind of goes in and out once when you guys jiggle the cords around.
2: Oh.
3: I think I'm lovely. Let's see.
2: There you go.
1: Yeah, got it.
2: It's good. All right.
1: I'm good, yes.
2: So, anyways, what do we got? We got any like anything to talk about?
0: What's today, the 9th?
1: How about the government?
2: The government. Yeah.
1: Government sucks.
2: Do you have anything to say about it?
1: They don't need to be shutting down. They need to get rid of that guy. Boot his ass.
3: Also, we're sitting here with our friend Nick, who's also the owner and the creator owner of Approach Apparel.
2: Approach Apparel, what's that?
3: It's a t-shirt company. 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
4: 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We're all about having good times and positive attitudes and whatnot. 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That's about it.
2: Do you have a Facebook as well, or...?
4: Yeah, there's a few Facebooks. All you gotta do is look up Approach Apparel and you'll see it there.
3: Have you guys seen, those...
2: I'll throw the link up on the Burst Radio page.
3: Have you guys seen the Dirty
4: You're
3: Girls,
4: a good man,
3: like
4: good
3: Dirty
4: man.
3: Beats, and Dirty Beats equal Dirty Sheets?
5: I got one right now.
3: You got that one right now? Show them real quick. Show the Approach.
2: Because, you know, everyone can see this on the radio.
3: I was just to show you.
1: Use your brains.
3: Can you hear what we're trying to? Can we hear what we're trying to show you right now?
1: Can you hear what we're trying to show
3: John,
1: you?
3: Did you bring any fat bug facts this week?
0: I always got my random animal fact.
2: Here, no, I guess we can do that.
1: Let's Google something.
2: Since we usually do the events at the end, so
0: yeah. Yeah, let me pull it up real quickly. Right here. As promised last week, because last week, if you remember, I gave everybody a pick between the... or was that the other week? A pick between the assassin bug and the African driver ant. So, as promised this week, since last time was the assassin bug, we are doing the African driver ant.
3: Can't wait till you do the dung beetle.
0: The dung beetle.
1: Dung beetle.
0: Do you want me to look up facts about the dung beetle for next time?
3: Yes, that'd be sweet.
0: I can do it.
1: Let's look up facts about...
0: I can do it. So, I actually... I watched a whole 45-minute documentary about the African driver ant. And it was disturbing, to say the least. One thing that... was kind of prominent about these ants versus, I mean, they're very similar to, like, the army ant, where...
1: It was violent.
0: Yeah, they like, travel in unnecessary masses and just waste everything, except the army ant will actually, like, go around whole areas and then come back to a home. The African driver ant will move into a home, will waste all the resources it can in that area and then move to another home where they then waste those resources and move again.
1: Kind of like the British. No.
0: Yeah.
1: No, I'm joking.
3: Potatoes for you tonight.
1: No potatoes. No, sorry.
3: Potatoes.
0: So these guys move at like 150,000 ants an hour.
1: Damn.
0: Yeah. And
1: they could lift like like 10 cars probably.
0: Well, they're in like equivalents, their jaw, like when it closes, for them is equivalent to like one of those crushers that crushes a car down.
1: Damn.
0: Yeah.
1: Damn.
0: Yeah, so ridiculous. That means
1: if it bites you, it's, it's taking something.
0: It probably is.
1: Like, even though it's a little chunk.
0: I guess, oh, yeah, they can actually kill and strip an adult bird in a few hours.
3: Wow.
0: Yeah. Yeah. That's yeah. Crazy. Oh, yeah. Yeah.
3: How does a bird get caught by
1: ants?
3: That's
1: from
3: though?
1: Africa.
0: Well, like, you know, there's a lot of birds that'll make nests in trees, like holes in tree trunks, and they'll just climb right up the fucking tree into it and just, like,
1: and start decimating.
0: Yeah, dude, just like. Yeah, it's ridiculous.
3: I am eating you. I just gave me the willies. I just got the willies for now. I was like, oh
0: it's ridiculous. One male, like when the males come in, they actually have to like succumb themselves to the rest of the nest, and so like the workers and stuff will actually come and like trim off its wings and like carry it into the queen and stuff, and then if they don't like them, they'll just kill them. On the way in.
1: That's how they prove their worth.
0: Yeah, something like that. And one male can actually father several million young. And the queen will produce roughly about 2 million a month.
1: Damn, that's a lot.
3: Sounds like people down south.
0: Right.
2: We're just picking on everyone tonight.
0: Oh,
3: no, I love people down south. That was... I had to drop a funny.
1: Down south is cool.
0: And there was actually, it was interesting.
1: I like grits and corn.
0: They were talking about like when they go to attack slugs. Like slugs have this like real goopiness, like this ooze that's around them, and this ants will actually get stuck in it when they try to attack. And it was saying how they'll actually figure out that they can't get to the slug itself over its coating, and they'll carry up clumps of dirt and just cover it in dirt. So all that gooiness gets sucked up into the dirt, and then they just rip the slug right apart. Like, they figure that shit out.
1: That's crazy.
3: That is crazy.
0: Yeah,
3: and then it goes terrible. Back. That goes back to the same thing I asked last time. I see. Do you feel like they must have some kind of consciousness to be able to figure that out?
1: That is cognitive right there.
3: That's very...
0: Who knows?
1: That's pretty cognitive.
0: Shit's crazy.
3: But is it like instinct cognitive? Or is it straight up, I sat here and manifested this and sat here and
1: it's like, hey, we gotta replan.
0: I think
1: our
0: it
1: game.
0: Has a lot to do with instinct.
3: That's crazy that instinct could drive animal that far to be able to figure out, let's use this dirt substance to suck up the wetness. Like,
0: yeah.
3: Like we figured out pouring dirt and cat litter on oil stains.
0: Yeah, absolutely.
1: It's like little life hacks.
3: Yeah, thing they figured out, and that's crazy.
0: Oh, I know. Ridiculous.
2: So, do you want to go up there and do your thing, sir?
1: Yeah, sure, I'll get down.
2: Okay. Well, he's getting ready. Is there anything coming up with Strangelove?
3: Like I said... Strangelove has a free event coming up November 8th, or is it 8th or 9th, Ian?
1: I don't know.
3: It's 8th or 9th.
1: I don't know, man.
3: I'm pretty sure it's November 8th, but it's our friend Kristen, it's her birthday party.
2: Oh, yeah, I got that one on here.
3: I think me and you are supposed to be playing it. Me and you are supposed to be playing that.
0: Go ahead.
3: So it's Kristen's birthday. She's never had a birthday party before, and it's also we're doing it free because we had to cancel a few events this year. But the reason why I have to keep canceling because I'd rather cancel an event and do it later and get somebody the full quality event than get somebody something thrown together.
0: do it right than throw some junk.
3: Yeah, and I just want to give people quality events, you know what I mean? But we got that going on.
2: It is the 8th.
3: Okay.
2: PVD.
3: Yes, November 8th.
0: We'll get to that later.
3: And then I guess October 26th, me and Scudder may or may not be able to make it. October 26th, they for the Approach Apparel party, Halloween party, a Halloween harvest in Cocktober. And
2: Cocktober, is that what you said? I think I got that event invite. I think it was something else.
3: Say Croptober. That's what I said. Ted, you guys said it. Croptober. So we got that October 26th. It's a Halloween party. Dress up, or you don't have to. Where is it? And then we got, and then Smurf, our boy Smurf, is another fellow strange little DJ. He got Sinners and Saints coming up November 1st. It's going to be at Paychex Lounge. And then Dink, Gusto, and Joe Duquette have Sleepy Hollow coming up October 18th, which happens to be my birthday. Nice. So, you know, there's a lot of people we deal with that got stuff coming up everybody should be aware of.
2: Sweet. Well, do you want to do the honors, John?
0: Yeah. So, without further ado, on.
2: Are you ready over there?
0: Bunk. I heard him.
2: I think he's doing something.
5: Yeah, I'm ready.
2: Okay.
0: Come on, bro.
5: I'm ready.
0: All right. So, let me start this over again. Without further ado, on Planet Funk, this is Dr. Strangelove.

0: Apparently, we're cutting over. I didn't even know what was going on. I'm like, what happened to the music?
1: Yeah.
0: Okay. All right. So we decided last minute. Actually, I think it was Broly that decided.
2: He did.
0: He did.
1: I just asked.
0: Broly wants to hear some John Salem.
1: Yeah, I want to hear John Salem lay it down for a minute. You know, John Salem played one of his mixes for me after the last time you guys had me out, and I really enjoyed it. So I figure, you know, come out, see what he could do live, let my brother check him out. Because a lot of times I make decisions with Strange Love, I go over with my brother first because he pretty much was there from the beginning. He was there from the beginning. I came up with the name and the idea for the company, and my brother pretty much helped me put it on the play. Like, he was there helping me set up the website for it, or the Facebook page. And, you know, like, a lot of times he helps me run the parties. Like, if I'm handling something and it's too much, I'll always turn to my brother or Mike Pirasaw. So big up to Mike Pirasaw and to my brother for always helping me out.
0: Yeah, I saw Mike making a couple comments on the links and stuff. So
1: yeah,
0: thanks to him for promoting the show, definitely.
1: Yeah, he's always supporting. And then I also wanted to thank
0: the rest of my guys
1: to help us out. I want to thank Andrew Kushan for taking care of our technical stuff and taking care of our website all the time and doing most of our flyers. And then Phil Pearsall for doing the head promotion job over at Strange Love. You know what I mean? And then to all, like, again, like I said last time, I want to give a shout out to
0: He's
1: all the
0: He's also kind of like the resident equipment guy.
1: Oh, yeah.
0: Seems like kind of.
1: Yeah, well, he's resident. He helps out with equipment. I don't know much about equipment, so I always turn to you or him if something starts malfunctioning. I'm not going to lie. You guys saved me. So big up to you, too, for always being out, you know. And that was, it was like, see, that's the thing. It was like a very Yanan's decision for you to come to Strange Love. It wasn't just my decision and my brother. It was me, my brother, Mike Pirasaw. We'd all been talking about it for a while. I was just waiting for the right time to ask you. I figured base camp be the right time. So like I said, everybody at Strange Love does a good job. With DJs and all DJs and all the people, the promoters, street promoters. It takes all of us to make it.
0: Got some parkour going on in the background.
1: Where?
0: Your brother.
1: Oh yeah, parkour. Yeah, yeah. The radio show parkour. But yeah, I say it takes everybody. It takes everybody in the production company to actually make the good parties. Because without me to set the parties up and make the connections with all the sound companies and the venues and the other company owners. And then without the DJs to actually come rock out the six sounds for everybody to come here, and then without the promoters to push the party and make people aware of it, and then without the fans to come out and dance and, you know, make it all possible. So it takes everybody in the community to make a really good party, you know what I mean? And so for that, I just want to give a shout out to everybody who works with us. It's too many Strange Love. We have too many sick DJs, like I said last time,
3: to call out names.
1: You know, I just named a few last time, and
3: basically,
1: if I didn't,
3: on it.
0: Yeah, we had one of them on the show recently.
1: Oh yeah, we had yeah.
0: It's Coralie.
1: She played last week. Yeah, so like I said, if I didn't get to mention your name last time, and you're a Strange Love DJ, big shout out, because we've been doing this with just you guys. You know, we haven't brought out no major headliners, and we've been packing places out a lot of times. So you guys should all be proud of yourself.
0: Sweet. I was waiting for you to, like, make a funny noise or something. You're, like, looking at the microphone.
1: If you could translate

0: been he plays on our vinyl, but we've been hanging out with him quite a bit lately. And the kid is actually dope on CDJs. That was a random thought just popped in my head.
1: I was gonna say, well, John's getting ready. Coming up on the show, we have next week is gonna be Who Dat. Yeah, she's actually she's a local producer and DJ. She's got some dope tracks out. I actually walked in on one of her gigs a while ago, and I was listening to a record that she was playing, and I was like, "Oh, who's this?" What I should have said is "Who Dat," because it was her, and it was really good.
0: Who dat?
1: And but yeah, she produces. She's a DJ, and she also owns a record store out near Eastern Market. So, Ya Dig Records.
0: What is it?
1: Ya Dig Records.
0: Ya Dig Records. You know, now I got to make a special trip out there to check it out.
1: Yeah.
0: I mean, with a record name, a record store with such a sweet name, how could you not want to check that out?
1: Right?
0: Especially in the Eastern Market.
2: Yeah.
1: Yeah. So get some food, get some records. You know.
0: Yeah.
2: Hell yeah.
1: After that, the week after that, we have. I'm drawing a blank here. Blair Emerson.
0: That's going to be the shit. Blair's a beast, man.
1: The week after that, it's going to be at Urban. Both of them are going to be at Urban Bean Co., which has kind of turned into our semi-permanent residence.
0: That place is sick, too, man. I was bragging to people about that. Like, I know you guys may be saying in your head, what? Techno music store or show had a coffee shop, but if you've seen the coffee
2: shop,
0: that's
2: pretty genius.
0: Yeah, if you've seen the coffee shop, you'd be like wow,
2: coffee.
0: This might be the dopest coffee shop I've ever been in. Like I said, it overlooks, it's like a second story, and it overlooks a nice portion of downtown Detroit.
2: Dude,
0: it's pretty sick.
2: There.
1: We'll have to have you out again.
2: Pretty sweet.
1: But after that, the week after that, we got a Golf Clap.
2: Hell yeah.
1: So we're going to have them on. Then we're all running over to the works after that, and I'll explain that in a little bit once we go to our final break. The first week in November, we're going to have Legal Alien. So finally some drum and bass on my show other than myself. Liquid drum and bass. After that will be Mr. Jeffrey Woodward, I believe.
3: Ooh-wee!
1: Yeah, and then after that, we got it hasn't been completely confirmed, but probably Craig Huckabee. And then I want to try to get Drivel for the last week in November. And if you're not familiar with Drivel, that's my best friend's band. Probably be like the only non-techno show I have. But I had him out on my old radio show, Sub Out, and it was a blast. So
0: it's always really good to keep an open mind towards music and to stay connected with all music, because you don't want to just close yourself in and close yourself off what could be. I mean, like I said, I own a rave production company. We do electronic music, but still every day you can hear me riding around in my car bumping hip hop, R&B, rock and roll, even some country sometimes. If some country comes on the radio and it.
2: I like classic.
0: Yeah,
2: classic,
0: we listen a lot.
2: Stuff.
0: Me and my brother listen a lot of classic and rock and stuff.
2: 90.9 stuff.
0: So you can catch us anytime listening to.
1: I listen to that at night when it's the jazz nights.
2: Yeah.
0: Yeah. Well, have you seen this dude's record collection?
1: Right.
0: You can understand why he says he listens to everything for sure. You can definitely tell.
1: All right. Well, are you over there? Are you ready over there, sir?
4: Can't figure out how to get this filter on.
1: Oh, I'll run over there.
0: Help him out with the filter.
1: I'll run over there in a minute. I got better access. Unless you want to do some more parkour. Are we gonna? You gonna set that up first? All right. Well, I'm trying to think any other points of business. We got. I know our friend Gerald has been putting out some new music. Produces under the name Link. It's LINGK. Check it out on like SoundCloud and stuff. I think that's how you can find them. But he just came out with I don't know if his newest stuff is out yet. I think it's just like on SoundCloud. But he does have an EP out, which I believe is

0: like you said, on Beatport. So if you get a chance, search that out. Like I said, it's LINGK. So
1: yeah, yeah, Link is definitely one of the top-notch upcoming producers right now in Detroit. He was trying to play shows for us. The funniest thing about this guy, we met him and we were talking about the Raw Serves a Beat earlier. And the funny thing is, we met Link there and he had knew who we were, and he was asking to play shows for us at first. And, you know, I really wasn't paying him no mind because I hadn't heard anything he did yet. Randomly, somebody I rode to Stereo Terror with had a Link CD in his car, and we listened to it for like hours straight on repeat. And after that, I was sold on Link. I'm like, man, this guy is sick. He's got a lot of talent. So that's the funny thing about that guy, is like, it was just some random person who didn't even really listen to electronic music got a hold of a Link CD when we were bumping it.
0: Nice. All right. Yeah. Well, are you all set over there? All right. So without further ado, you are listening to Planet Funk on BurstRadio.net, and this is John Salem.

0: I didn't realize that was the end.
1: Right? Yeah.
0: I was waiting for like a like long like little exit ending. Is nope, done.
1: Oh, like I normally do.
0: That
1: wasn't up there.
0: I don't know. I mean, like I don't know. Most songs usually go for a little bit longer. Maybe I don't know.
1: It's kind of a short track, but it gets the job done.
0: It does. It does well.
2: I like it.
1: Yeah.
0: But I don't know. Do you guys have anything you want to say real quick before we go over events or?
3: Peace to the gods and the earth.
0: I'm down with that.
1: All right.
2: Yes. I have recognized that there is only one god.
0: And his name is Tiesto.
3: Nobody's safe tonight.
2: Dead mouse.
0: Yeah.
3: No, dead mouse is Jesus, remember.
0: No, that's Oakenfold. He's already got the pose.
3: Oh, yeah. I forgot about that.
4: Murder I am.
3: Yo, head drop fest, a Loch Ness monster popping. Got them all watching like TVs is, and I'm shocking like lightning. I'm frightening like Freddy. At your house, you couldn't come get me, and you ain't ready. They call me Eddie, and I chop them up, words and machetes. Sharpened up, they ain't smart.

0: burning. I'm on a burst. Doing the radio show, feeding my thirst. I did it back then and they went in worse. Ready for us, combining words together, making a whole verse.
1: Wicka, wicka, wicka, Broly Plur.
0: Yeah.
1: Dude, I need to borrow you for every show.
2: Right. Yeah.
1: This guy's over here wondering what's going on because you don't have headphones on. We're like all nodding our head.
2: Yeah, I forgot you.
1: Yeah, there's a beat in the background.
2: It's the beat.
3: It's the beat.
1: It is the beat. Yeah, this track is actually kind of awesome.
0: This track is very awesome. Really awesome.
3: Speaking of which, I got the new RJD2 album in today.
1: Yeah, I was gonna mention something about that actually. Yeah. On the events actually.
3: RJD2 come up? I didn't.
1: You did not.
3: Let me know when. I want to do it. RJD2 is like fucking amazing live.
0: Oh yeah, I seen him at Stereo Terra.
3: Nice.
2: What is he playing?
0: I don't even remember because he was DJing. You couldn't see because he was up on the highest stage.
3: Oh, he has like three turntables with two mixers in between them, and then he has a MPC.
2: That's
3: it's dope.
0: I mean, if you're into electronic music and you're into hip hop, you couldn't go wrong with that guy.
3: Oh, hell no.
2: Yeah, it's true. It's kind of like what's playing, but not as.
0: This is
2: more
0: like
2: contemporary.
0: It's like hip hop jazz.
1: Yeah.
2: I like it.
0: It's dope.
1: Yeah.
2: I like it. Yeah.
1: I think this is actually an instrumental. I can't remember if there's like a vocal version of this or not. But I think I'm going to like cut out that snippet. Of you rapping over and just listen to that everywhere I drive now. But so events. Thursday, tomorrow on WHFR 89.3. It's Deep Session's second Thursday show. Greg is in the process of looking for a DJ, so I don't know, do any of you three want to play?
0: My brother, I'm sure my brother wanna play if he just got out. I've been rocking a show every week since Wonka.
1: Yeah?
2: What's going on? Where is it?
1: Dearborn, it's WHFR, Henry Ford Community College's radio station.
2: Yeah, I'd be down.
1: Okay, I'll let Greg know. So, you might be the booking.
2: Hell yeah.
1: That's
2: groovy.
1: Anyways, after that,
2: this track is groovy.
1: Yeah, it is. And unfortunately, it's ending, but after that, the next day, Friday, I'm going to be up in Lansing at Max Bar for Drival, like I said. Actually, Greg just said, oh, sure, he would be down, so I guess tomorrow on WHFR.
0: Dr. Strange.
1: You heard it here first. He and Dr. Strange will be performing.
2: That's sweet.
0: Two radio shows, 2 days in a row.
1: Unfortunately, you gotta remember no naughty words on that one because it's FM radio.
2: I know.
1: We can say whatever we want on here, but
2: excuse my party, man.
0: this listening?
1: No, I'm just talking to him on the chat.
0: Oh,
2: tell him I said so.
0: Side boy, I said what's good. That's my boy right there.
1: So, anyways, as I was saying earlier, Friday, at Max Bar in Lansing. My best friend's band, Drival, is playing. If you guys are into like punk at all,
0: I love punk.
1: They're sweet. Robert, their lead guitarist and lead singer, was actually the other half of the intro song for the show. So, on Saturday at Motor City Wine, it is both the Garcias' birthday party. Jason Garcia, who I've had on here and also played quite a few of his tracks before. But he's part of a crew called House Gallery, and they play every second Saturday at Motor City Wine. So definitely check that one out. Starts at 9 p.m. Also, as we said before, on Monday, October 14th, Ravers Against World Starvation has their Serve a Beat While They Eat.
2: Yes.
1: It is at I Am My Brother's Keeper Ministries in Detroit. It's on the corner of Brainerd and
2: I think it's
4: Grand River.
1: Yeah, like Brainerd and Grand River here.
2: Yeah, I think so.
1: Something because I think they actually run parallel to
4: to each other?
2: Yeah, no, it's like Brainerd. It kind of looks like an...
0: It's like a V.
1: Yeah. Okay. Like, yeah. All right. So, yeah.
0: Corner. The corner's like a V corner. It's not like a normal corner block. It comes to a point.
1: Yeah. Here we go. Like I was mentioning to John Salem earlier. Friday, October 18th at Electricity. That's RJD2.
3: That's terrible. I can't even get that day off.
2: Wait.
3: I got school that day. I can totally go after school.
1: Oh, man.
3: Do you want to make October me up there 18th. Again?
1: I'd be down.
3: That's hell yeah.
2: Party too.
0: It's October 18th, you said?
3: Yeah, that's 2 weeks.
0: Yeah, that's the day of my birthday. My brother just reminded me.
2: And
0: Dink's party. We got our boy Dink, Gusto, and Joel Duquette are doing Sleepy Hollow. October 18th, and like I said, October
2: costume themed, isn't it?
0: And then, like I said, October 26th, you could catch Scudder's actually probably booked for two parties that day. So, if you're in the Oakland County area and you're not in the Detroit area, you could probably catch him at Shorty's. At what's on the name of that party?
1: That one's Freaks Can Dance. And it's the fifth one.
2: Freaks Can Dance.
1: Yeah, if they want to.
0: Freaks can dance if they want to. And trust me, all freaks want to dance.
2: They're going to be dancing.
0: And then on later that night, we're supposed to be performing at Approach Apparel's Halloween party. The Strictly Business, and so is Ian. Ian's playing before us, actually. I think he's playing 12 to 1.
2: Yeah, it's going to be a good time.
0: Yeah, we're supposed to be playing 1 to 2.
1: Sweet.
3: Dude, you totally missed like an amazing show.
1: What's that?
3: Go up. I don't know the date exactly. Right there, dude.
1: Yeah.
3: Wednesday, October 16th with Hot Sense 82 at Goodnight or Grasshopper Underground.
0: Oh yeah, yeah. Every Wednesday.
1: Yeah, so if you're not here,
0: yeah, every Wednesday
1: you
0: night.
1: You should be at Urban Bean Company.
0: Yeah, well we
3: might have to go from Urban Bean straight to that.
0: That's what I was going to do tonight. That's what I was going to do tonight because they got the stimulus going on every Wednesday by Alvin.
3: Yeah.
0: You know, that I was going to do
2: another
0: that tonight.
2: Free show, yeah.
3: Alvin
2: yeah.
3: throws on some hot shows, too.
0: Yeah, Alvin does a lot of...
1: yeah, I used to, when it first started, I was... Me and Ghost were the resident stimulus DJs.
3: Nice.
2: That's tight.
0: See, I never knew that.
1: So, a little history.
2: That's cool.
0: Yeah, we used to do some cross-promoting with Alvin a few years ago. You know, we haven't really done it in a while, but, you know, it's not to say that we wouldn't do it again. It's just that, you know, he's been doing different things. He's been a lot more into the club scene, and we've been throwing raves.
1: Right. Saturday, October 19th, Mark Farina will be at Grasshopper with Golf Clap. And then also that day, if you're out in the Ann Arbor area, myself and Ariel, Corley, and who else is going to that show?
0: Me. I'll be
1: you?
0: There.
1: Yeah, you're going to go there? Okay.
0: I'm going to go watch you.
1: All right. Hey. Oh, no, I'm not playing.
0: Oh, you're not playing?
1: No, it's a Max to Catch. We're all going up to see Terrence Parker at Necto. That's a regular, like, 9-2 event.
2: Oh, yeah.
0: Is he going to be using his telephone for headphones, you think?
1: Probably, he always does.
3: Wait, what?
2: Yeah. He has like a telephone prop that he uses.
0: Yeah, he doesn't use headphones, he uses a telephone.
3: Oh, one of those like red ones you plug into your phone and shit?
1: No. It's an actual like old school headphone or telephone that he... Like, yeah, he cut the cord and then like soldered a
3: That's
1: headphone
3: amazing.
1: Connection. Yeah.
3: That's amazing.
1: Yeah, he's been using the same one for like 13 plus years or something like
3: That's
1: that.
3: That's amazing.
1: Yeah, he said it's more durable than headphones. Like, you can throw it around and it doesn't break.
3: Well, who was that not last year, but the year before at Movement that ran all their stuff through an old, like, tape reel?
2: Really?
3: Yeah. Yeah, you know, like how you have the, you know.
1: The reel to reel?
3: Yeah.
1: Wow.
3: Yeah.
0: They DJed on a reel to reel?
3: Yeah, he ran all the sound through the reel to reel before it went to the, like out to the speakers.
1: Wow,
2: that's crazy.
3: Yeah. Yeah, it was dope. I forgot who it was though. Yeah, moving. You could see it up in the background rolling as he's DJing.
1: That's awesome.
3: It was dope.
1: Yeah. On Sunday, October 20th, Motor City Wine is having Sundaylicious.
2: Wow.
1: It's a cool event. I went to the last one before the Verse Radio Show, but basically, every Sunday they have a rotating chef come in, or like they'll have like a food truck or like a guest restaurant, and you know they'll feature different things each time. But
0: how's the food?
1: What's that?
0: But how's the food?
1: Well, I mean, it depends. It's going to be something different every week. Last week, it was amazing. I got, it was called a, I'm trying to remember what it's called. It was the Cowlitator. It was a sandwich, and it had roasted cauliflower, like pickled carrots, some kind of dressing, and sweet potato, and something else in it. It was really good.
0: That sounds really gnarly.
1: But, yeah, then they also have a rotating guest DJ for their event that they call Jazz Vinyl Club. And it's just DJs bringing in their old jazz records and playing them, and it's from 5 p.m. to 10 p.m. If the weather's good, they always have their patio open, so it's a dope time.
0: Which day is that, you said?
1: Sunday, October 20th.
0: Oh, yeah.
1: But it's every Sunday, so...
2: Sounds good.
1: Another Sunday event, October 27th, Mass at Grasshopper. Some actual legit drum and bass going down at the Grasshopper Underground.
2: On Sabbath Day.
1: Yeah. You got Sinistar, Jawa, Aiden, and 81 Disasters.
0: I don't know if anybody, if any of you guys ever seen or heard any of Sinistar sets. That kid is ridiculous.
1: Yeah.
2: He was at
0: Georgia the Junglers.
2: Georgia the Junglers.
0: Destroying.
2: Getting down.
0: Shout out to that kid. Sinistar, you're a beast.
1: As I was mentioning before, on the 30th after my show, I'm having golf clap, but we're all leaving over to the works because it is the 7th annual Bank Tech 12 in Detroit Techno Militia Devil's Night Party.
0: Oh, yeah.
1: And
3: that's going to be dope.
1: I'm going to give away, I don't know if I get in trouble for this, but I'm going to give away what I'm performing as.
3: Did you do what you told me?
1: Yeah. Last year, myself and Adrian Kotowski performed as Milli Vanilli. This year, I told one of my friends that I think he performs as something every year because he always has really good ideas. But I kind of wanted to do Jazzy Jeff and the Fresh Prince with one of my friends.
2: That'd be sweet.
1: But
2: Jazzy Jeff and the Fresh Prince.
1: Right. But what ended up happening is we're gonna do New Kids
0: on the Block. Simon and Garfunkel.
1: That would be awesome. That would be awesome. Unfortunately, not. It's gonna be myself, Todd Weston, and Drew Ruiz, and then we're gonna have to find three other people. But we're doing New Kids on the Block.
0: I think I may be too big and black to pull that one off.
1: But yeah, it's a fun time because the whole idea.
0: Maybe if we're doing the light skinned Green Mile,
1: right? But the whole idea behind the thing is every year these people submit ideas as performers, someone in a genre other than what they actually do as a DJ or artist. And you perform and stay in character as that person the entire night. So, I mean, DTM has had some really great ideas. Like, they did Kraftwerk before. They've done Invisible Scratch Pickles. I think they did Afrika Bambaataa and Soul Sonic Force. Like, there's been some pretty awesome ideas. And the cool thing is, you know, people make costumes. Like, someone did Dead Mouse before, and they made the big head and everything. So, it's a lot of fun. You know.
0: Yeah, it sounds like it.
2: I'd be Bruce Lee, bro.
0: Those guys are cool, too. You should just, you know, if you've never been there, you know, and it
2: sounds fun. Check it out.
0: You should support the Detroit Techno Militia. You know, I had a chance to actually sit down and talk with T. Lender and DJ Saul at Base Camp. We had like a 20-minute conversation. It's probably been the first time we got to actually talk to each other, and they were really legit guys. So, you know, I'm all about supporting them.
1: Right on. Friday, November 8th, awesome. Like we mentioned, Strange Love is putting on It's a Birthday Thing. It's a free show, yeah. So you have no excuse.
0: Yeah, well, me, yeah, we, it's...
2: I like the way that word sounds.
0: Yeah, Dr. Strange will be there, too.
2: Free.
0: And, yeah, right. And me and Scudder will be doing our Strictly Business thing there as well.
1: And if you want to pay money, you can go see Paul Van Dyke at Electricity.
3: What's wrong with Paul Van Dyke?
0: Or you could just give
1: nothing's
0: me
1: wrong. Money. Nothing's wrong with Paul Van Dyke, but you should probably go for free. Yeah. I'd go for free.
0: Or as a support
2: show. It just sounds cool, the word free.
1: Right?
0: And if you're that desperate to hand out money, bring it to me.
1: But yeah, Paul Van Dyke's going to be playing at Electricity November 8th. So if you're going to go to that, you should probably come to the free event at least first.
0: Yeah, this is what you people should do. Come to our event for free on November 8th. Save your money for the Glow Dubtech reunion party November 9th at the Works, the very next night. That's what I'm doing. You know, that's going to be, we're going to do our thing, and then next night I'm going to see the Dubtech boys. Like I said before, last time, if you're around my age and you went to your first party when I did, or start where you're going to parties when I went to my first party, and you know about Dubtech, you know, and that's going to be exciting. That's the next day after ours. That's November 9th.
1: Sweet. Yeah, the one thing I forgot, I just kind of briefly went over, but I was going to give a little more mention, was like I said, on the 26th, I'm playing Freaks Can Dance if they want to. It's a free Halloween party at Shorty's in Waterford.
3: Nice.
2: And sounds like a great time.
1: Yeah, it's, I'm trying to think, it's myself, Ricky Callis, got him drawing blanks all night. I know there's a girl. I can't remember her name.
0: DJ Some Girl.
1: Yeah, DJ Some Girl. We'll go with that. And then Jeremiah is playing as well. So should be a good time.
3: Last year's Halloween party was pretty bumping there.
1: Yeah. Yeah, it's usually the most packed night that I've ever seen there. So it's a good time. Yeah.
2: Sounds like a good time. Dress in a good costume, you might win something.
1: They listed on, because we didn't list it, but Shorty's listed a costume contest. And all throughout the night, because it was like on the main floor, like in the downstairs, where no one was at, because you know there's like no music down there or anything. And everyone kept coming up to us while we were DJing. They're like, where's the costume contest at? And we had no idea, but it's just the thing that Shorty's was doing. But, like, no one was downstairs. We're like, we think it's downstairs, but there's no one down there. So it's just kind of funny, like a lost cause. Good.
0: I got one announcement, too. We do Strange Love has a clothes company out. I'm sure if you're from Detroit, you've seen people either wearing our hats or our shirts. But we just got a really cool deal set up with our clothes distributor, Earth to Earth, where they're going to be printing signature DJ t-shirts for each DJ on Strange Love. So if you have a DJ from Strange Love that you're really into and you want to support them here with

0: You also got, like I said, pretty much a show every day of the week. Every first Sunday of the month is the main show at Ferran's Grand Trunk Pub. I guess apparently they dropped Ferran's and now they're just Grand Trunk Pub, but the menus still say Ferran's, so I'm still going to call it Ferran's.
1: And they got delicious food.
0: They do.
2: Hell yeah, they do.
3: Food is delicious.
0: Anyways,
2: thanks to Mr. Jeff of Doom for hosting.
0: Hell yeah. Thank you to Burst LLC for
2: the name
0: as well as the original
2: sound that they always put out.
0: Right. Also, thanks to Ferran's and Urban Bean Company for hosting. And thank you to our guests over here and all you listeners. So,
2: absolutely.
3: Yes, for all who listen.
2: Absolutely.
3: Thank you for listening.
0: I think that is going to be about do it.
1: Oh, and thank you, John Slam, for our random fact of the week, too.
2: Of course.
0: Right?
2: Of course.
3: Can I tell a joke?
1: Learning something is
0: We got a joke. We got a joke here.
3: All right. It says, fat chicks be posting pictures on Facebook like, I just got out the shower. And it's like, chick, I think you just spelled ocean wrong.
2: Nice. Nice.
0: So, yeah, we're going to leave you with that. So, thanks, everyone, for tuning in. And
2: we'll see you next week.
0: Yeah, peace out.
3: Peace out.

0: Hey, what's up, everyone? I want to thank you all for tuning in to Planet Funk on burstradio.net. We're here with Brandon Vano, aka Digital IQ of Mintech Music, again making his return to the show.
1: What's going on, sir? What's up, everybody? It's been a little while, but I'm happy to be back.
2: Yeah, we enjoyed having you out the first time, so having you back out is our pleasure. And the track in the background is pretty hot.
1: Well, thanks. I appreciate that. That's off my...
0: this is new.
1: My newer release called From Detroit that came out in late August, and we actually had a release party at the Works first weekend in September in support of the release From Detroit. But From Detroit to me is a little bit deeper. It means the music that's from Detroit, the people that are from Detroit. So this release had a little bit of special meaning for me.
0: Right on. Now, what's this first one that we're listening to? Because you got how many tracks are on that release?
1: It's a 4-track EP. This one sounds maybe like a little bit like Unsample.
0: The drone.
1: You know, I make a lot of music. You're looking at it over there.
0: See, it's okay though, because you're not the first person. I'd say at least 60% of the people, when I play their songs, and I'm like, "What song is this that we're listening to?" And they get it wrong. So you're okay though. You're okay.
1: Cool. Well,
2: so did you do a vinyl pressing of this, or is it just digital?
1: No, it's only digital. I haven't actually pressed any vinyl since 2007. It was kind of phasing out, and I know it's coming back in right now, but it doesn't make sense for me, for the label financially, to press vinyl right now. Maybe in the future.
2: For sure.
0: Right on.
2: So if they wanted it, where would they get it?
1: Everywhere the digital music is sold at this point. Of course, Beatport, What People Play, TrackSource, even iTunes, and whatever else is out there.
0: And people are searching for Digital IQ?
1: Digital IQ, and also the label Mintech Music. We've got a lot of great releases over the last 4 or 5 years from talented artists from around the world. So if you search Mintech Music, that's music with a K, by the way. Some of this

0: Some good stuff will come up.
1: Right on. What are some of the other artists that you have on MinTech right now?
0: Well, you know, I tried to refocus a little bit starting last summer and got some local talent. So we had a really good release last summer with Corbin Davis and Dink and I can't remember who else was on it, but the release was called High Tension. I actually sat at Beatport Top 10 for a couple weeks, so
2: nice.
0: That was good. Got a lot of international artists. If I had my artist roster in front of me, I could tell you who they all are, but unfortunately, I'm drawing a blank right now.
1: But you got quite a few, to say the least.
0: Quite a few. MinTechMusic.com if you want to look at our artist roster. Again, music with a K.
1: Right on. Now, this one coming in right now is actually on sample, so we'll get that one going in there.
0: Okay.
1: Now, I see... One thing you mentioned, you said you've been kind of taking a break from producing, I know, because you've been working on your live setup.
0: Well, I wouldn't say that I don't go totally live right now. It's definitely a hybrid set, DJ and live stuff. I do all my live stuff from Ableton and the DJ part from Traktor. Of course, I've got them synced together you know, so that's a lot of fun. So
1: that's right, because you're running Ableton as well as live.
0: Ableton and live. Ableton and Traktor at the same time.
1: I'm sorry, Ableton is not, yeah, Traktor and Ableton. Though. That'd be like saying Native Instruments and Traktor.
0: Yeah, so I've got, you know, the standard four decks in Traktor and then all the live elements from Ableton. My setup right now is using Ableton Push, that controller for Ableton, which is a phenomenal piece of hardware, and then two X1s for Traktor. And, of course, the Zone 92 routes it all through so we can hear it nicely.
1: Right on. Do you have any upcoming gigs that you're playing at? People want to catch you live?
0: Yeah, you know, right now I don't. I haven't been networking a whole lot. I've just been in the studio. Well, actually, I've been working a whole lot. You know, those of you that don't know, I'm a graphic designer, and I work full-time, and I freelance. And in my spare time, which I get very little of, I've been working on more live elements in my set. So look for bigger things coming from MinTech in 2016 for sure. I've been reaching out to some other artists and things. So,
1: hell yeah. How about, because these right now we're playing off of your SoundCloud. Do you want to give that link out as well?
0: You know, I don't know what it is.
2: Not the first.
1: Right, I found it by searching for your actual name, Brandon Vano.
0: Yeah.
1: It might show up on a computer if you show up, search for Digital IQ, because I think the phone app is limited or whatever. But
0: yeah.
1: Because when I went to it, it didn't show up when I searched Digital IQ. But when I searched for Brandon Vano and it popped up, it showed Digital IQ on the page. So.
0: There it is. For those of you who don't mind a couple extra clicks, then go to SoundCloud, search Brandon Vano, and it will come up for you.
1: Right. Probably the only one, too. what else is going on with you? Any anything cool? Anything noteworthy?
0: Music-wise, I'm always looking for ways to progress there as far as... life goes, and I just turned 40 over the summer. I celebrated my 8th wedding anniversary, and my daughter's 15 now, and she's growing fast and making some of the same mistakes that I did, which is a little scary, but you know, we can deal with it.
1: All right, but at least you live those experiences, and you can kind of teach her.
0: Yeah, and she likes trap, which is kind of rough on me, but whatever.
1: Yeah.
2: I feel like, listen, I'm going to teach you good techno.
0: Yeah, well, you know, all the young kids are into that, and her friends are into it. And to be honest, it sounds really good in my studio system, so.
1: There you go. She borrow your studio once in a while.
0: Sneak
1: in there at night when you're not in there.
0: She looks up tracks on YouTube, and then I play them, you know, in the studio when she's over. They put a lot of effort into producing those tracks. I just don't happen to like the style.
1: If you don't really have anything else, we can go ahead and have you jump up there. I was going to say real quick while you're setting up, this one is Crank by you off of the new album as well.
0: Yeah, this was the most successful track off the release. It's a little darker, I think, maybe than the other
2: ones.
0: I'm
2: digging all of them, seriously. A lot.
0: So... yeah, if you want to run this, then I'll go get my final setups going and let me know when I can just come on live.
1: Okay.
0: We're good?
1: Sweet. Yeah. I was going to say, I know next week on the show we have Annex of Detroit Techno Militia, as well as Thomas Barnett, who I mentioned. I was a little bummed because he was going to do his first ever live PA on the radio show, but I guess he said it's not ready yet, but don't fear, he's actually going to reschedule with us. We're going to schedule another one because he's still going to DJ next week, but he's going to, once he gets his live setup all set up, he said that we can still be the first to debut it, so I'm pretty excited for that. Closing out the month of October will be True Smoke and 12 Hundo for our special Halloween edition. I actually made a couple confirmations today while I was at work, not doing work. November 4th, we're going to have DJ Shortstop and Benji Hayes, both playing some electro and booty and all sorts of classics for you. November 11th will be Two Lanes, who actually messaged us about getting booked, and I'm pretty excited because it's a style we haven't really had on the show yet. It's more experimental music.
2: Okay.
1: So that should be pretty cool.
2: Sounds cool.
1: In his sets, because he sent me his album. His album was almost all experimental stuff. His sets included a lot of dub techno as well, so it should be good. Another one I just confirmed, November 18th will be Joseph Dopke, who's no stranger to the House Coffee crew, and Phil the Mix. And then December 2nd, we confirmed David AP of Motor City Wine. And I'm hoping we can get Todd Weston in with him, but we'll have to wait until he gets back to me. Are you ready over there, sir? All right, let's go ahead and do this then. You are tuned into Planet Funk on burstradio.net. This is Digital IQ.

0: Hey, what's up, everyone? Thank you for tuning into Planet Funk on 313.fm. Got a show I'm pretty excited about because somebody we've had not too long ago, about a year ago, at Detroit Threads, and someone else that I haven't seen in I don't even know how long, probably, I don't know, since the last Huff's Coffee or something, whenever that was, but is here, so it makes sense to come back here. But anyways, we're here with Jem and Fuse Grade. Jem, of course, was on a while ago when we were at Detroit Threads for the Every Woman Music Showcase. And that is kind of like a defunct thing, I guess, now on hiatus. Is it going to come back? Or?
1: We shall see. Everyone that was a part of it has grown and is doing their own projects right now, and that was the point of it. So
0: yeah, no, it's awesome to see, because a lot of the core members and stuff I'm seeing, they're getting like individual bookings and stuff, so it's not just like, yes. I mean, round of applause, you did a good job. Everyone's going places.
1: That was the goal. So far so good.
0: how long was that a thing for?
1: Just over 2 years.
0: Okay.
1: Yeah, a lot happened in 2 years. It was a lot of work, though, and like I said, we all wanted to keep expanding, and we felt like if we were focusing all our time and energy on there, that it was taking away from other people's like artistry and projects. So again, it just led the pathway for us to keep doing other cool stuff.
0: Yeah. So what other cool stuff are you doing now?
1: I am excited. I have some really fun, crazy shows coming up in March. We've got the Microtones party that is early March, and then towards the end of March we've got a crazy texture party going on, and then before we know it, Movement's gonna be here. So things are just picking
0: Microtones
1: up.
0: Microtones and texture, are those at, like, are those secret venues, or are those venues we can give out?
1: So Microtones will be at Tangent Gallery. Texture, I am going to plead the fifth.
0: Okay.
1: And you can find out
0: if you're in the know.
1: If you're in the know, I'm sure you can figure it out.
0: Okay. All right. Sweet. And I know that's one that's been going on for quite a while, right?
1: Yeah. Their parties are really cool. It's a full sound, visual, light, like immersive experience. Same with the Microtones thing. I heard they're building a really crazy art installation. I feel like I'm going to be in a video game, so I'm excited for that experience.
0: Can we make an 8-bit version of you?
1: Yeah, exactly. Yeah. Maybe in the future, in the metaverse.
0: that'll be interesting. Like how, because I know, because I have one of those Oculus things.
1: I'm a
0: nerd. One of my friends gave me the homie hookup price on it. This is before metaverse. I'm actually mad because I'm like, after Facebook, I bought Oculus. I was like, really? Am I going to have to deal with like Facebook and... I always said that, what's the other one? I'm drawing blanks now. Vive, HTC Vive, is like the big competitor for Oculus as far as VR. And I always said that their slogan should now be Vibe. We're the ones that didn't sell out to Facebook.
1: Yeah, exactly.
0: But with the Oculus, I remember there was rooms you could go in, and it would be like this VR like dance club, and there'd be someone DJing and stuff. And I'm like, I wonder if that's going to become a thing.
1: It might. We'll see if.
0: But then you'll have like the copyrights, and like, is it still like the small town DJs are going to be like, why does Boiler Room get to DJ in the metaverse?
1: So true. But well, it's because they have a lot more money.
0: Yeah. So, other than those two shows, what else have you been up to?
1: Just collecting music, being on the dance floor as much as possible, supporting my friends, seeing my friends. It's just same old, same old.
0: Okay.
1: Mm-hmm.
0: Is the Every Woman Music site still up?
1: The website isn't up anymore, but we still have our Instagram and SoundCloud.
0: Okay.
1: So all the old mixes from the time it was a thing are still on SoundCloud. Definitely worth checking out.
0: Awesome.
1: Mm-hmm.
0: How about yourself? Do you have your own SoundCloud?
1: I do. Okay. I don't use it very often. That's one thing I need to get better at. But I have all my mixes reposted up there. There's like a live recording from my first texture party that I played that's up. That's pretty cool. Some other stuff too. A back-to-back with a friend, side chick. Lots of stuff on my SoundCloud. But usually I'm just on Instagram the most.
0: Okay.
1: It's just easiest just to do one social media. So
0: how can people follow you on there?
1: It's Jem, J-E-M, The number 4, the letter U. Gem for you.
0: Sweet. Bringing it back to the AOL days.
1: Yeah, exactly. that's good.
0: You want to get up there and play something? Because I know we're doing like kind of little mini sets, an hour for you, an hour for him, and then we're going to do an hour tag set, so it'll be fun.
1: Yeah, we'll see what happens. Sweet. But I'm ready.
0: Want to get up there then?
1: All right, let's
0: make some noise.
1: Let's do it.

0: there's the end. I was like, when is this strong going to end? We got a minute and 30 seconds left. And then it just kind of abruptly like, hey, guess what? I'm done. Anyways, I want to say a quick shout out to everyone in the chat. Cosmic Kitten, DJ Damselfly. I'm excited to have you on the show soon. Detroit Basshead, Adalia, who's going to be playing the show next week with Sierra Avalos, which I didn't know. So it was a random booking. I was just like, hey, Sierra, you should come play the show again because you're awesome and you play great techno. And then Adalia hit me up like years ago. It's like, hey, I'm going to be in town for Movement. And then COVID happened and Movement didn't happen. And so she hit me up recently. She's like, hey, I no longer live in another state. I live in Detroit. And I should come play the show. And I was like, you totally should. I remember your message from like 2 years ago. And it's funny because I didn't know there are two Mexican women and they're both playing the show at the same time.
1: Hey.
0: Coincidence. Coincidences. But up next, we got Fuse Grade. What's going on, sir?
1: What's up, man?
0: How are you?
1: Glad to be back in your presence.
2: You feel?
0: It's been a minute.
1: Yeah, man.
0: You're a little taller. Let's get the...
1: Hello?
0: Boop. There we go.
1: Is that good?
0: No. No, I was just adjusting the camera. It's cutting off the top of your head.
1: Yeah, man, I've been good. Having a busy March.
0: Yeah?
1: A few gigs here and there. Busy, busy.
0: Yeah?
1: Yeah, I'm playing
0: What gigs? Because I know you guys are playing one together, right?
1: Yeah. We're playing that Microtone show at Tangier this 11th. And then we're throwing our formula party, which is quarterly, the day after. So that's going to be an awesome lineup. I can't wait to drop it. Then I got another thing at UFO March 25th, UFO Factory in Corktown. That's Huey Mnemonic and Young Muscle, a couple of my homies. They're really cool.
0: Sweet.
1: So,
0: it is the sound of the I know you're part of House Coffee Detroit. Is that like still a thing or?
1: We'll see. They said a month.
0: What's that?
1: They said a month.
0: Oh, for this place to open?
1: The upstairs.
0: So. Okay, so,
1: yeah,
0: so
1: we'll see.
0: Might be back on Fridays.
1: Yeah.
0: I always called it house wine because there's usually more wine than coffee.
1: I think the BYOB aspect has been removed, but
0: yeah, because
1: we'll
0: they're actually selling liquor. Yeah. Tell Josh he needs to stock wine though.
1: Yeah.
0: We need our wine at House Coffee.
1: Some good wine.
0: There's always good wine. Like, I mean, there was like. People brought really good wine to that night.
1: It's mostly Barrett.
0: Yeah. Did he move back or is he still like he's in like Florida or something, right?
1: Yeah, he's in Florida for school. He comes back sometimes. So.
0: Okay.
1: But he's always a member of House Coffee.
0: So one thing I noticed because I was stalking your Instagram because that's what I do. But you list House Coffee, but then you also mentioned Formula Detroit. What is that all about?
1: Yeah, that's our party we're doing the 12th. It's me and a couple other like-minded homies. We just kind of throw parties, and they're really good. So
0: okay.
1: We try and book out of state. We had Max Watts for the last one. He's a crazy kid out in Nashville. He's unbelievable vinyl mixer, techno head, really good producer. And then this other guy, D-Strange, out of Chicago. He's another guy our age. It's a really awesome, like, electro, more high-tech producer. So,
0: okay, so
1: we try and reach high.
0: Is that just like a production company then that throws shows then or
1: more or less
0: okay
1: organization or just like minded people
0: okay how can people check that out if they're curious on checking out shows?
1: We have an Instagram. It's at formula.detroit. That's our main page.
0: Okay,
1: but you can also DM me for any info you want.
0: Okay, and if people want to check out you specifically, how can they do that?
1: That would be at FuseGrade.
0: Sweet.
1: I don't really have any SoundCloud activity up. I have a few mixes here and there. I list them on a... I have a Linktree.
0: Okay.
1: So, hit it up.
0: Linktree with your OnlyFans?
1: Yeah.
0: Sweet.
1: With the 18, with the cancel sign on it. VIP.
0: So, any other shows that you're playing coming up?
1: That's pretty much it.
0: That's pretty much it. Okay.
1: Just hang out at my house. Yeah, I always DJ at my house, so there's always a show.
0: So one thing I think is hilarious. This I have to bring this up because I forget how many years ago this was, but it was I have to imagine that it was you that came up with this title. But you played a show at TV Bar one time, and it was techno so hard it's almost Gabber.
1: No, that was not me. But that sounds like something I would have done.
0: No, I remember you were playing at it, but maybe someone else put the title up. Yeah,
1: maybe this is a repressed memory. I don't know.
0: I don't know. This was a while ago.
1: Was it Northern Lights?
0: Northern Lights. Oh yeah, yeah, yeah.
1: Oh yeah, Northern yeah, Lights, yeah. Totally. Yeah. Yeah, it was me.
0: Yeah.
1: At Northern Lights, yeah. I had a Sunday there, a weekly Sunday. Okay. I brought a bunch of random people, and it was chill. I mean, it was just starting to, like, play out and do my own thing, so it's pretty embarrassing.
0: Well, do you want to embarrass yourself some more up there and play some tunes for us?
1: You have no idea. No, I'm just playing. It'll be fun.
0: Sweet. Well, let's get into this, then.
1: Hell yeah.

0: to every question. Music is love.
1: Well, shoot, we got Mr. Woodward here for a minute. What's going on, sir?
0: We feel. Oh, not a hell of a whole lot. You know, just another Wednesday.
1: Yeah. You playing something?
0: Yeah. As a matter of fact, I am. This Friday, I'm going to be doing Blend-FM in

0: month, I have the distinct honor and pleasure of doing a mix for the Lolo Knows radio show.
1: Okay.
0: So that's what's upcoming.
1: Is that live or do they, because I know they do theirs on SoundCloud. Is that live as well or is it just on SoundCloud?
0: I'll find that out as we go.
1: Okay. Do you know the link or anything? Or?
0: I'll get that to you next week.
1: Okay. All right. So stay tuned.
0: Basically, yes.
1: Okay.
0: Sweet. 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
1: That's right. Yeah, they got a really cool thing going on. It's been going for nearly as long as this station has. It's I know they got they got the Detroit base, and then they got the
0: Denver,
1: the East Coast as well. And,
0: yeah. So yeah, it's been around
1: for West Coast. Well, yeah. I was thinking East Coast. I don't know why.
0: Well, I mean, hey, but it's been around not as long as 313, but close.
1: Well, technically, it's been around longer than 313.fm, just not Burst Radio.
0: Okay, you win.
1: Technicalities.
0: I quit.
1: Anyways, you good to go over there? Yeah? You good? All right, sweet. Well, let's go ahead and do this then. You are tuned into Planet Funk on 313.fm. 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

0: 7. Man don't want to get one out of the 7, cause you only gonna get 11. Tell them about being a million years. What's my gunshot boy at the gate? Me not really care if it's early or late. Bad man real good of fame straight. Phenomenon 9, tech with a 9, SW9, tech 9 and a tech 9. Why them can't this be is fine. Fuck wife off with mine, then I get the 10, Mac 10, phenomenon 10. Tell them I'm ready not 10 them again. No problem.
1: Skank, me and Kellerman boss off the big skank, me and Kellerman we load the big skank. Yeah, skank one road, no skank in a car. 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

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I swear that you can all call your people them. 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

0: Hey everyone, thank you for tuning in to Planet Funk on 313.fm.
1: Yes, yes, yes.
0: We got no DJ guest, but we do have one guest with us so far. For those that remember Burst Radio, you might remember our first guest from Abstract Lighting.
2: Yeah. Way back in the day.
1: Long time friend of God, I hate to use the word scene, community. Let's put it that way.
2: That's a good way of putting it, yeah. Hi.
1: Hey.
2: Thank you for having me. This is quite a nice setup. You've definitely, you got it going on. This is a much better setup than I could have ever imagined back in the day before.
0: Thanks. Did a couple upgrades.
2: This is super upgrades. This is,
0: improved the flux capacitor.
1: Yeah, but there's still no food here. That's the only drawback.
0: Yeah, no Amy serving us drinks.
1: Yeah. Mm-hmm. No Brent getting shepherd's pie.
0: Anyway, what have you been up to since for those that are curious,
2: Abstract was live streaming of DJs all around Detroit, and then we started taking it worldwide and just having DJs kind of log in and hook up a camera and their audio and do really good feeds from all around the world. So it went pretty strong for a while, and then Facebook and YouTube came up with their own live streaming and kind of made us obsolete, I would say. But and we didn't really have like a radio show, like I was just live streaming it. So it was fun though. I mean, I got to meet You Find Folks and a lot of other great people, great musicians, and
0: yeah, because we did like a collaboration thing. We did the radio, and you guys provided the video for the stream.
2: That was fun. It was a serious education.
0: And then you
2: education.
0: Guys fucked off, and we had to do the video on our own.
1: Oh,
2: ouch!
0: No, just kidding.
2: No, I.
0: No, you guys pretty much set the bar for what we needed to do. Though, so.
2: That's sweet. Thanks. No, it was not really a known thing, or nobody was really doing it, and we kind of just took whatever we could and put it together and made it happen for a good time, a good amount of time. But yeah, after that, I kind of got into film production and commercial and corporate, and started making my own films. And now I'm curating a women's film festival in Detroit called Detroit Chi-Town.
0: That's right.
1: Give us more information on that.
2: So it is our inaugural year, and it will be September 13th through the 16th. It's going to be at Cinema Detroit.
0: Now, where is that exactly?
2: That's in Midtown.
0: Okay.
1: Isn't that on Cass?
2: Yep.
1: The Burton Theater, right?
2: Used to be at the Burton Theater. They actually moved it now.
1: Oh, okay.
2: Yeah. It's actually off of, I want to say, 3rd. And like Willis.
1: Okay.
2: Like right by Willis Bar. Have you heard about Willis Bar?
1: Yeah, I know that area.
2: Yeah. And it's a great little theater.
1: Oh, yeah, near Gus's Fried Chicken.
2: Right across the street from Gus's Fried Chicken.
1: Oh.

0: Yes.
1: I got to hit that place. So.
0: It's so good.
2: Can you go buy Gus's Fried Chicken and then bring it in the theater?
0: Absolutely, yes.
2: There you go.
0: And we've already talked to
2: them. Sold,
0: and
2: Woodward.
0: They
2: sold.
0: Know we're all coming.
1: Oh, shit. I'm about to go broke, and the month just got started. Oh, you shouldn't have said that.
0: No, you should definitely come down and check it out. It's exciting. I didn't really know that this would get... I didn't realize it would generate as many films as it did when I started this. And we're going to be screening almost 80 films, all short films, no features this year.
2: All three of those days.
0: We really do. And they're all either directed, written, or produced by women. And the prerequisites for like submission were, I would say, kind of loose. You just had to have a woman on your crew that's a director, writer, producer, like a key crew position. Or it had to be like a woman-centric
2: story.
0: Can't
2: be the janitor or something.
0: No.
1: Okay.
0: No. She couldn't.
1: Like, she could be the best boy or the gaffer.
0: Right.
1: Or the driver. Or the caterer.
0: That's usually the roles that women find themselves in the film industry, just kind of by default. But I'm amazed at how many films submitted to it, because we really, the amount of marketing we did was not a whole lot. We just put ourselves available on Film Freeway and Without a Box, and I guess women filmmakers sought out.
2: Were people reaching out from outside of Detroit and outside of Michigan as well?
0: Yeah, there's a lot of local films that are in it, and there's also films from all around the world. We have some from the UK, from Australia, from Russia, from a lot in Canada, too. And we have filmmakers coming in from all of those places also. So there's going to be a filmmaker. The kickoff is kind of on, the real kind of kickoff, I guess, would be the opening party on Thursday, which is at the Detroit Shipping Company. So it's like a filmmaker mixer.
2: I've been there once before.
0: Right on Peterborough?
1: Yes.
0: It's a really cool place.
1: I passed that by earlier today.
0: Yeah.
2: Yeah, no, I was in there for a movement. Wasn't technically a movement after party because it was a Friday before movement. But,
0: okay.
2: Yeah, I was in there once. It's a really neat spot.
0: It's a cool spot. No, it's
1: with
0: it should
1: all
0: make
1: the restaurants?
0: Yes. Yeah. All the vendors and the shipping containers. And they have, it's a really neat, and parking. Woo.
2: reminds
0: like
2: me
0: that.
2: Of the spot I played in Australia, Section 8, but it's just made out of shipping containers and the bars. It's not a shipping container.
0: So cool. Yeah. Nope. So that's that's our filmmaker mixer, and it is open to the public. So people can come and meet some of the filmmakers from Detroit Cheetown.
2: Do you have to get tickets for that?
0: No.
2: No, it's just free?
0: Yeah.
2: Come out?
0: Yeah, you can come out.
2: Awesome.
0: And it's going to be a little party from 7 to 11. We'll probably go longer. If I know me. And on Friday is our opening night. So we're going to start it off with a panel of filmmakers. We have Linda Rice coming in from the UK. She's a director of one of the films called Ready to Go. It's screening on Friday also. She is a prop designer for Stranger Things and True Detective. And she's been in the industry for 30 years. She's been American History X, American Beauty. Like, and I guess she decided that she was going to start making her own films. And it was a really, really good one. So, of course, it made in, and she's coming. So she's excited to join us. There's another director coming in from New York, Angela Atwood. She's got an amazing thriller called Lady Hunters. There's Sarah Cross with a comedy called What If? And there's also, now I'm forgetting one. And I'm going to be in so much trouble. It'll come to me.
1: You might be here for a while. So
0: yeah, right.
1: You might remember
0: before
1: 10 o'clock.
0: But yes, another woman coming in from L.A. She's got a great film also. And Friday's going to be, we call it the Taste of Shetown. So it's going to be all different kinds of genres, and you're going to get an idea of the kind of films that we have on Friday. So Friday's going to be, it's going to be an evening kind of screening. Saturday's all days, all different kinds of genres. You've got dramas, documentaries, comedies, thrillers. We're going to end it on thrillers. And then Sunday's an afternoon of dramas and animations and music videos.
1: Well, let me ask you this. Now, is there a website where...
0: Absolutely.
1: Basically, everything is listed for the whole weekend?
0: Absolutely.
1: It is?
0: Yep.
1: Okay, what would that be?
0: Well, the website's Detroit Cheetown Film Festival, and if you want to shorten that, you can, because there's another URL. It's just DetroitCheetownFF.com. And on that website, you can find the entire schedule of our opening night and Saturday's blocks and Sunday's blocks and the filmmakers and a description of these films, too. And you can also get access to the... to buy tickets.
2: How much are the tickets?
0: They're $10 a day. That's I didn't really want to... Yeah, we...
2: You can do a discount at, I see, all weekend.
0: Yeah, you can go the whole weekend for $20.
2: So you save $10.
0: Exactly.
2: Yeah.
1: Wait. So it's $10 per day?
0: Yeah.
1: Oh, okay.
2: Or 20 if
0: or
2: you want to go
0: the whole weekend.
1: For the whole weekend.
0: Yeah.
2: See, nice. And then you can save $10 for the chicken.
1: Well, I'm sure the chicken will be more than $10.
0: You might want to come on Sunday because I heard Little Bird told me that Gus's chicken might be making a little delivery.
1: Oh, man. Why do you do this to me? God, if I didn't love you so much.
2: So you guys are on social media. You guys are on Facebook,
0: oh, yeah.
2: Twitter.
0: Facebook, Twitter,
2: Instagrams. YouTube.
0: We're putting out a little... just little blurbs about each film.
2: Okay.
0: We try to do it every day on social media, just like a little preview.
2: Okay.
0: Some of them have trailers.
2: Oh, nice.
0: Which is kind of neat.
2: Are those on YouTube or just...
0: You can get to them through Facebook, but yeah, they're on YouTube.
2: Okay.
0: Yeah.
2: Awesome. So this is the first year.
0: This
2: definitely
0: going to
2: go
0: year.
2: For round two next year.
0: You know, I really do. I'm pumped about this. The level of excitement and energy that I'm feeling from this and from my filmmakers and from people who are showing interest in going.
1: The feeling is just palpable in the room right now. You
0: is
1: know?
0: It?
1: Yeah. I mean, I'm getting goosebumps just thinking about it.
0: It's the air conditioning.
1: Oh, that too.
2: The one thing I wanted to mention, playing in the background is the new release, which I believe just came out today, by John Joseph. It's on the Pitts label out of Detroit. John was on the show not too long ago, but he used to do a show on Mondays on 313.fm too, which now that he's running the label, they might have a Pitts radio show coming up on the station. So what else about the film festival?
0: Yeah. What else? Anyone know? I don't know. Now you put me on the spot.
2: I know.
0: We got a lot of airtime to fill.
1: Yeah.
2: Come on, DJs. Where are you at?
0: Right?
1: Tick, tock, tick, tock, tick, tock. You know, you ought to have the loop of the Jeopardy theme, like the final Jeopardy theme, running in the background.
0: You think that would make them hurry?
1: You never know.
0: Yeah.
1: But then again, some of us are on CP time, too. Or should I say Compton time. So I guess they get here when they get here.
2: Here's a question. It says no alcoholic beverages sold. BYOB? No.
0: Sure.
2: Yeah?
0: Yeah.
1: Wait,
2: no.
1: Do we have to sneak it in?
0: You probably would.
2: Oh, okay, never mind.
0: They don't have a liquor license there, no.
2: Okay.
0: But there's a nice swanky bar next door called Willis.
2: Oh, nice.
0: Willis Bar. They just reopened.
1: Oh, yeah, the show bar.
0: Yeah, the show bar.
2: So you can go get some drinks and then show up.
0: Absolutely.
2: Okay.
0: Yeah. And they have... that place was, like, shuttered for, like, 40 years.
1: Yeah.
0: It used to be a brothel, I believe.
1: Ah. Yeah,
0: or
1: that's what I heard.
0: It
1: too.
0: Was I heard that, but it was a really cool. It was known for being a jazz bar, first and foremost.
1: Yeah, way back when. You know that, and then it got run down, and you know the place where the pimps hung out.
0: Right.
1: You know, it was like real seedy, kind of like how some of that neighborhood is now. Even though it's slowly coming back to life via gentrification.
0: Right.
1: So, I mean, but that's always a good thing, I guess. You know, I'm one who's always talking about, you know, being here in Gilbertville, and Brent will back me up on this. You know, I think that part of Midtown is something that Gilbert actually hasn't touched yet, and I'm shocked. You know, but somehow I say give it time. He'll put an oar in the water And, well, there we go again.
2: So here's a question I have for you. Because I see you can... Because you can purchase your tickets at Film Freeway online.
0: Correct.
2: But then it also says you can buy them day of at the box office.
0: Yep, right at Cinema Detroit. You can buy them right there.
2: Is it still the same $10 or $20 for all weekend? Okay, yes. It doesn't increase at the door or anything?
0: I don't increase stuff at the door, no.
2: This ain't no nightclub?
0: No. I'm more interested in people being able to come and enjoy it.
2: Awesome.
0: And experience it. I don't...
2: So there you go. No excuses. Price doesn't go up.
0: That's right.
2: Show up, buy your tickets. But no guarantees at that point.
0: No maybe guarantees.
2: It might sell out.
0: It might. There's only 120 people capacity in this theater.
2: Wow.
0: It's a very small theater. It's very, it's kind of cool. And I don't know. I guess you could call it kind of a hipster theater. You know, it's just old and there's a lot of old things about it.
1: Like, I can just see it now. Kombucha on the rocks.
0: Yeah. There's none of that, but they do have refreshments. And we are going to make sure there's butter for popcorn, too.
2: And they have their own gated parking,
0: they
2: which is going to be free.
0: Yes.
2: Yeah, yep. You have to pay to park.
0: Free parking, or you can park on the street. Oh, some other things, too. Just a new development. There's going to be an artist, a featured artist, who's going to display her work. Her name is Michelle Lundgren. She does amazing photography that, I mean, when it's up on the screen, it looks like, or up on her pictures, it almost looks like painted art, but it's all Detroit-centric art. So it's all Detroit landmarks, and she's just this amazing, fiery, super high-energy woman who's close to 70 now. And to see what she's taking pictures of, I just know she's going in places that with a lookout with her gear and getting some amazing shots. So that's exciting. And then there's also some acoustic performances happening between some of the blocks on Saturday.
2: Oh, nice.
0: There's some young ladies who I should have their info. It's probably on the website. It is on the website.
2: Maybe I can find it before you.
0: I know one
2: See
0: girl.
2: See if I can find it. Is it in the schedule?
0: It is in the schedule. No. It's probably... Yes, it's on the schedule page, not on any of the drop-downs.
2: One question, too. I have your sponsor is M1 Studios.
0: Yes.
2: Who are they?
0: M1 Studios is a video for business agency. They do corporate commercial kind of videos, training videos, things of that nature for businesses in and around the Metro Detroit area. And also within Chicago and Atlanta, too.
2: Sweet.
0: Yeah.
2: Okay, so I found it. So you have 225 on Saturday, Zoe Nygaard.
0: Yep.
2: 525, Leah K. Catalo. And 825, Rachel Lee Williams.
0: And they're super talented young women. They were just on stages at the Arts Beats and Eat.
2: Oh, nice.
0: And Leah got to play the national stage for the first time, and she did a really good job. We got to film her, too.
2: Any previews of her stuff on the Facebook or anything?
0: It should be coming up soon, yes.
2: Okay.
0: I do plan on doing that. Yeah. I'm trying to remember the one other filmmaker.
1: Tick tock.
0: Right?
1: Tick tock. Tick tock.
2: The one thing I'm curious about, do you guys have any sci-fi films submitted? It's like my favorite genre.
0: Yeah, there are some that are kind of, there's quite a few that are kind of end of days-ish, you know?
2: Okay.
0: I believe they're going to be screening kind of in the thriller block on Saturday. Towards
2: awesome.
0: The end of the festival. Yeah.
2: So that's the one I'll have to make sure I got the whole day for.
0: Yeah. It's a good day to go.
2: And then you guys got an animation category as
0: yes,
2: well.
0: Yes, we do. You wouldn't believe the talent of female animators out there.
2: Yeah.
0: It's incredible.
1: Yeah, that should be interesting.
0: Some will blow your mind.
1: Oh, wow.
0: And I mean, hand-drawn animations that look like Disney could have, you know, done it.
1: Okay, with the cells and everything?
0: It's amazing.
1: All right, now if you're into the films, then this is definitely, or this should definitely be on your radar this weekend or next weekend. No, this weekend, right?
0: Nope, next weekend. Not this weekend, next weekend.
2: Yep.
1: Okay.
0: I'm forgetting
1: that we just started the 14th, the month.
2: 15th, and 16th. And the 13th, if you want to go to the pre-mixer thing.
0: Yep, filmmaker mixer. I think it'll be fun. We're going to have our own specialty drink called the She-Town Special.
2: Ooh. Can we give it away, or is it a secret?
0: No, I might keep that a secret.
2: Okay.
0: Or I could dig through my emails right now and find it.
1: Oh. Oh, boo.
0: I should remember that.
1: You could tell us. We're family. Look at how long we've known each other.
0: A long time.
1: Yeah. And now you're just going to withhold information.
0: It's a surprise.
1: Oh, God. Okay. All right. Surprise.
0: But yeah, if you're into short films, I feel like more people are getting kind of into short films if you get to see them in a block, you know? Nobody ever goes out to just watch one 15-minute film.
2: But yeah, no, the reason I was asking about sci-fi is there's a YouTube channel that features a bunch of short films that are all sci-fi based.
0: Cool.
2: It's called Dust on YouTube.
0: Okay.
2: And that's like what all I watch. Like, I don't watch TV. I have a Hulu account, but I don't even use it. I just shared it with my parents and my roommate, and they use it, and I just paid for it.
0: Yeah.
2: Even though I don't even watch it.
0: So yeah, what's that on? Is it just like
2: just YouTube?
0: Really?
2: They have a website too that you can watch it. But yeah, I buy the YouTube premium or whatever just so I don't get commercials in the middle of watching it. But yeah, that's literally all I watch is these short sci-fi films. So
0: yeah,
2: if there is any sci-fi ones at the film festival, I will be very excited to
0: see
2: those.
0: Yeah, there's a few. There's a local one too.
2: Oh yeah?
0: Yeah. Juice.
2: There was one that was shot in Detroit, like about Detroit.
0: Yes.
2: It was weird, but it was kind of interesting.
0: So there's a couple that were shot in Detroit. I don't think that they make it kind of the theme of Detroit. You know, the theme of the movie isn't about that, but it's the story is in the background. Obviously, you can tell it's filmed there. There's a documentary from a woman, Janine Story, who's a Detroit native. It's her story about domestic abuse and how music has brought her out of it. And her smile lights up the room, so you wouldn't... I mean, it's a really incredible story. I think by having, you know, calling it Detroit She-Town, that really kind of... people found that and kind of sussed it out that way when they were submitting. So there are a lot of people who are, like, Detroit natives, but they've, you know, since relocated to L.A. or there's a woman... Oh, there's a movie called Black and Blue, and she's from Florida, and it's about what you would think. I mean, it's about cops and Black Lives Matter, and she's a Detroit native, and it's such a compelling story, and I'm excited to show that one, because not very many people tell stories like that, and I feel like female filmmakers really kind of... sometimes they go there, you know, and
1: they put their own spin on it.
0: They really do. You get to see it from the female perspective, and it's interesting, you know, when you watch these in a row, especially. You're like, huh.
2: Yeah, I'll have to.
0: Makes sense.
2: Hopefully he'll be back because I know he's going to New York for a while. But my friend I was telling you about from France that does film stuff.
0: Yeah.
2: Hopefully I can drag him out to the festival,
0: too.
2: That
0: would be great. Is he here in town when that happens?
2: Yeah, he gets here. He gets here at, like, midnight today, and then he's here until, like, the end of the month or something. He's here for a while.
0: Oh, my gosh, yeah, let me know.
1: Who?
2: I don't know if you ever met him, Alexei. Really tall dude.
1: Doesn't ring a bell.
2: He's hanging out with Martin and Lisa and Julia.
1: Wait.
2: All the Italians.
1: Was this back during...
2: It was like two years ago.
1: Okay. I was going to say this had to have been before the festival, though, right?
2: No, this was like during the festival.
1: During the festival?
2: 2 years ago, though.
1: Okay.
2: Maybe even three. God, I don't even remember.
1: I might not have met him. Yeah.
0: Yeah, bring him out.
2: Oh, man.
0: I hope he can make it.
2: So, come on, guests.
1: Yeah, I'm surprised you didn't actually bring anything, just in case.
2: No, I mean...
0: You got you. Yeah. And we got you. There's your backup.
2: Yeah, we didn't bring any
0: don't
2: music.
0: Don't put me on the text.
1: Why?
2: There's like a CD in the CD player. Oh, and then I have the thumb drive that they gave me for Mark Moss's wedding that I played recently.
0: Do it.
2: I could go off of that CD, which I have no idea what's on there, and then a bunch of like music for a wedding.
0: Do it. It's an experiment.
2: If we get desperate enough, I might.
1: Yeah.
0: That's quite a mashup.
1: And watch. Yeah, and let's see if the ratings stay the way they are.
2: Right. Now, there was one time that I had to do something like that. I was playing a gig at a venue here in Detroit, and they didn't have turntables for the room that I was playing in. And they just had CD players. And I was like, oh, I can't really do anything with my Creative Records.
0: Right.
2: So I was like, you know what? Screw this. I was borrowing my mother's car at the time. So I went out to her car and grabbed her CD booklet.
0: Oh, my God.
2: There's a bunch of Fleetwood Mac and Randy Newman and stuff like that. And I said, all right, we're gonna do this.
0: I'm gonna play some Simon and Garfunkel up in this.
2: Oh, yeah.
0: Bitch.
2: I totally did.
1: I mean, I wouldn't be surprised if there was some Tommy James and the Shondells up in there.
2: I don't know what that is, so I don't know if my mother knows what that is. She probably does, but I don't.
1: Well, I mean, if she was around back
2: in the 60s. I've never seen it in her like CD booklet, but maybe it just didn't stick out.
1: Mm. Just ask her about it. She might tell you.
2: Okay. Mom, if you're listening, no.
0: Call in now.
1: And she might do it, too. Wow. Let's see. What time is it now? 7:00? Almost 8:00?
2: 16 days left. 16 days left till what? And Bacon wants you to do a stand-up bit to fill in the time.
0: Oh, they're coming out of the woodwork now. Let's see.
1: No. Bacon is a irregular regular.
0: Oh, nice.
1: So... he thinks I'm going to do a stand-up. No, if I'm going to stand up, I'm going to stand up and walk out the door.
0: I've always been terrified to do stand-up.
1: No, I mean, I tried that once in my life. No, well, this was like back in the 80s. I was DJing at a shop bar in Flint called the Casablanca. So we basically catered to the Buick and the AC spark plug crowd. So... you know, I was one of the DJs, so, you know, we had, like, the 5 to, like, 9 o'clock, so it was me and this other guy, and, you know, we're playing, like, you know, light jazz and light R&B. Mm-hmm. But on Thursdays, it was, you know, the Gong Show, kind of like the takeoff of the original Gong Show. Mm-hmm. So I caught myself trying to do stand-up one time, you know, and... for a minute, I could, you know, do Richard Pryor. I couldn't do him, like, for a long period of time. But it went something like, screw it. No.
2: All that build up and lead up to nothing.
1: No, because now I can't remember. I mean, you got to remember, this was like some, what, 35 some odd years ago?
0: Man, getting old is not...
1: No, wait, I'm sorry. 40. Let me take that back. That was like 40 years ago.
0: You're given a pass. You get a pass.
1: Oh, okay. Yeah. All right. Never mind. I got it. We are gathered here today to say goodbye to the dearly departed. He was dearly, and he has departed. In other words, the nigga dead. And there was more, but after that, I'm like, hey, that's it, you know. So, Bacon, you better be happy for that one. It's not stand-up. It's my sit-down routine, so take it for what it's worth.
2: pretty soon we're going to have to talk to like the entire first set. I'm just going to have them tag the last set on the night. And that'll be interesting, house and drum and bass. I don't even know if that would work.
1: Well, stranger things have happened between 313 FM and Burst Radio.
2: Yeah, that's true.
1: I won't say the DJ's name, but a certain so-called fidget set.
2: Oh, jeez.
1: Where nobody applauded after it was over and done with. It was more like everybody's kind of like scratching their head. Like, the fuck was that? You know, but I just leave it at that.
2: Well, I guess I can mention this in the background now is music off of the soon-to-be-released Soiree Records release Plexity, featuring music from DJ Morad, Drivetrain, Hughes, I'm not even going to try to butcher that last name, and Techno Brat.
1: Hold it. Let me throw on my glasses here.
2: I don't know about a release date, though. It didn't have one in the promo email, but I don't know. They usually come out about a month after they send out the promos.

0: Anyways, what else can we talk about? That person. What else can we talk about? Woodward, do you have any events you're playing at coming up or anything?
1: Nothing until, well, my September is free so far. Although there's talk of me actually trying to go back to Kansas City again, but nothing is definite. But I know in October, my gig in Fort Wayne should be rescheduled, so there's that. And the last ever Glow at the City Club, which I believe is October 13th on a Saturday. So we get to see basically everyone, mostly everyone who's you know, who had been doing Glow since 99. Especially like Wilhelm K and CDX, they'll be doing their last ever old school sets before Creamy goes back up to Traverse City and does his thing. So that's the only thing I know I have on my radar so far.

0: maybe you can shed some light on this. I've been seeing it listed as FOMO's patio all the time, but it's Como's.
1: Well, it was Como's.
0: So they changed their name.
2: Only temporary.
1: Yeah. Because I've seen the FOMO's, and I'm thinking, you know, because that's short for fear of missing out, you know. But until you happen to kind of like put two and two together, I wouldn't have ever thought, you know, Como's or FOMO's was Como's. Oh, dear God. But, yeah.
0: So, anyways, tomorrow, Psycho, DJ Psycho, Grant Jackson, and Jerry Downey Jr. are going to be playing on the patio from 6 p.m. till 2 a.m., and it's free. So.
2: I just saw DJ Psycho.
0: Oh, yeah?
2: And I don't even want to... I don't know if I should admit this, because I poo-pooed the whole thing for so long, but you ever heard of Silent Discos?
0: Yeah, you were at
1: Ours Beats and Eats.
2: Yeah, because M1 was one of the video sponsors there, so
0: okay.
2: We run around filming it the whole time, and everybody kept coming back going, dude, you got to check out the Silent Discos. And I don't know, I've always like had, I always see them from afar, and it just looks like a bunch of weirdos. Just, you can't hear the music, like I just didn't think I could get into it. So I walk up to check it out, and I look up, and there's DJ Psycho. And I'm like, give me some headphones now. Ah. I mean, if it was, like, top 40-something, you know, I would never have done it. But I put those on, some good Detroit house, and danced for about 2 hours straight, looking like a complete idiot. I didn't care.
0: So you know what? You know what's nice is when it makes sense. They do a silent disco at, help me out, Woodward.
1: Blissfest?
0: Yes, Blissfest.
1: Yeah, we took part in that this year.
0: But what it is it's a like a folk music festival.
1: Yes.
2: Okay.
0: And because of noise regulations and stuff, they can the main stage only goes till like midnight. So what they do afterwards is after midnight, they open up the silent disco stage, and it goes until like 5 or 6 in the morning.
2: Now that makes sense.
0: Because there's no loud music. He can get away with it.
2: Right.
0: So in that respect, it makes sense. And so that one's a lot of fun always.
2: Right.
0: But, I don't know. One during the middle of the day is kind of like, eh.
2: Well, this was at night, but...
0: Yeah.
2: Probably the funniest part is like, you know, those parts in the songs where you know everybody's singing along and
0: oh yeah, those are the best that they
2: yank the head down
0: and just
2: yank them down and you go, yeah. Oh my gosh, listen to everybody.
1: Right there.
0: So
1: right there.
0: I can't claim to be because there was three channels. I don't know if they did the same thing with
2: it was set up for two, maybe three. But he was the only one playing and that's all that mattered.
0: So I can't claim to be like always the most listened to throughout my set,
1: but
0: the people that, but my channel was the most vocal out of any of the channels. At one point, I had the entire tent screaming at the top of their lungs, "Girls just want to have fun." It's pretty awesome.
2: There you go.
1: Between that and Apache.
0: Well, that just has a dance. That doesn't have any lyrics, really.
1: The
0: Sugar Hill game.
1: Yeah,
0: the Sugar Hill version does, but...
2: But you can visually see it because their headphones change color.
0: Yeah.
2: Oh,
0: yeah,
2: so you can tell who's listening to who. That's kind of cool.
0: Yeah, and it's funny because you'll like, see one person, like, switch over to, like, red, and then, like, people will be like, ooh, what's going on red? And it'll just kind of, like, spread.
1: You know, and they'll tap the person next to them. Oh, wait. Blue.
2: Right.
1: You know... And everybody's all having a good time. The kids are all standing in front of the smoke machine, you know, like looking like they're trying to get high off of it or something. And Dad keeps shooing them away. Yeah, that was fun though.
0: Also happening tomorrow, I played at this one before. It was fun. I played with MC Bomb Scare. Not an Air, another Thursday at the Works. Usually it's a bunch of drum and bass, but this time they're featuring a couple other artists of different genres. Oh, I got excited. I thought someone was coming up. Who else playing at this? I can't even tell. Where's the description? Okay, Diesel Punk, Party Boy, JD

0: 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And Valenson does his thing here on Tuesdays. Techno Tuesdays. Come out. I think Rebecca Goldberg was the last person to play his show. She's cool. She played our show not too long ago.
1: Yeah, I think I saw that one.
0: Good. Oh, thanks.
1: Yeah. Maybe second year I can have like a sweet-ass woman DJ at my opening party.
0: Talk to Rebecca or Emily. Yeah. Emily, do you know Thornstriker? Thornhill? She's the Pistons DJ.
1: Oh.
0: Yeah. So, well, I think only female DJ in the NBA right now.
1: That's
0: as long as she still is. She was up until like last year, but I think she's still doing it with them.
1: Yeah.
0: Yeah.
1: That's amazing.
0: I saw her just the other day here, actually.
1: Good on her.
0: Yeah.
1: I'm sure that industry is pretty tough for women. Yeah. It's probably very similar to the film industry. Just not a lot.
0: You don't see a lot of them. Speaking of DJ Psycho, I just got an event for actually one of our recent guests too, Joshua Tree, who runs 4-4 Sound System out in Grand Rapids. Psycho Halloween featuring DJ Psycho. So that's October 27th. It's at a to-be-announced venue, though. So go look up Psycho Halloween by 4-4 Sound Systems on Facebook, and I'm sure you'll get the info when the time comes. What else is going on? House Gallery plays at Como's or FOMO's on Fridays now, I guess. Also on Friday, Poncha Train is playing at Temple Bar for his Night for Dancing. He does the first Fridays over there. This is weird. We're already going through like events, and this is what we do at the end. And mm-hmm. I feel like we're like getting ready to like, all right, let's go off
2: the air.
0: Let's go home.
2: Yeah. Well, let's wrap everything up. You know, we want to thank everyone for tuning in to 313 FM tonight.
0: Right. Tezzy wants to know what he did now. I told him we were talking about him.
2: Yeah, that's what happens. The ears burn. Well, at least the hood knows that. So I want to say what's up to Psycho. Oh, by the way, how was the UKG? How they like it over at the Arts Beats and East? Because I read that you were planning on murking them.
0: So I don't know if he's tuned in. I sent him a Facebook message. Oh. This event, Ecto Cooler, put on by Service Tech. I don't know where that is, though. Just list an address.
2: 7500 Oakland. Yeah. I think that might be near the bathhouse. It's in the area of Submerge.
0: Okay. Well, it's going to have Todd Osborne, Jared Wilson, Sloth Boss, and Joshua Tree. God, what else is going on? I'm just like looking for stuff to talk about now. This is one that my friend from France told me about that he's excited about because it literally starts like the day he gets here.
1: Mm-hmm.
0: It's Detroit Paris Experimental Musics Exchange.
1: Okay.
0: And I guess so. It's like a Detroit Paris festival happening in Detroit.
1: Where's that at?
0: It is just says Detroit, Michigan. Let's see. Experimental Music Exchange featuring 2 weeks of live improvisation and original compositions by French and Detroit artists at unique venues in Detroit City.
1: So it's like a TBD.
0: Yeah.
1: To be announced, kind of.
0: Well, it might just be like multiple venues, but it goes on for 2 weeks.
1: 2 weeks. Yeah. So, yeah, that'd be something cool to suggest to my filmmakers to go check out.
0: Yeah.
1: So it's going to be in and around Detroit.
0: Well, here you go. I just got invited. You're talking about female DJs. Do you know DJ Marinity?
1: No, I don't.
0: She hosts CJ Takeover. Happens at Northern Lights Lounge.
1: Okay.
0: Speaking of Rebecca Goldberg, she's playing at that one this time, along with Mona Black and Marinity.
1: Nice.
0: All female DJs. I think it's a monthly over there.
1: Oh, okay.
0: So you can go scout some talent.
1: Yeah.
0: And tell them, hey, you got to come play this film festival next year.
1: Absolutely. I'm going to turn it up.
0: Man, oh man. We really are going to like talk through like the entire first set.
1: That's okay. I mean, actually, it doesn't even have to wait until next year, the whole film festival, because I know I want to try and like the Detroit Shipping Company where the filmmaker mixers going to be held on the 13th. They were talking about wanting to do kind of a screening of, you know, just one screening. It doesn't have to be like 3 days, mm-hmm. but just like a nice, you know, 2 hour block of cool films. So I want to try and do that, you know, maybe do the Taste of Shetown over again in that location. And that'd be kind of cool if I can reach out to some sweet women DJs to make that kind of a big party. Yeah, that sounds amazing. I want to do that in like January or something, you know, when everything's kind of dead and quiet. And
0: would that work there though? Isn't it like open?
1: Half of it's inside, half of it's out.
0: Okay, so you could.
1: So you can go either way.
0: Okay.
1: I mean, wouldn't it be great to watch films in the snow?
0: I'd be down. Yeah. It'd you don't even need seats. You can just like hunker down and make a little snow mound. And
1: right.
0: Yeah.
1: I mean, we're from here. We can handle it.
0: It's true.
1: Oh. What do you want to talk about?
0: I don't know. They've all said they were going to be here, so I don't know.
1: They'll show up. So one's a house DJ and one's a drum and bass DJ.
0: That's correct.
1: Which one was supposed to go first?
0: They both asked like when they should be here, and I was like, well, it starts at 7, so gonna, like, sometime around there. So, okay. Well, no. I mean, one was going to play 7 to 8:30, and the other one was going to play 8:30 to 10.
1: Oh, so you're
0: 10.
1: Just kidding when you were going to say they're going to mix up.
0: Yeah, no, I was, but what I'm saying is, you know, it's so close to like the second set now that...
1: Right.
0: Although I think that's Malik out there. Oh. I think we have our one of our guests.
1: Oh, I see. Woodward's out there.
0: Woodward is out there. It's good that he's here because I'm running out of like other music because I have his songs here, no, but I didn't want to play them until we start talking to him.
1: You have the thumb drive with the wedding.
0: I just throw a bunch of wedding music in the background.
1: But I mean, is it like true wedding music or is it?
0: No, I mean, there's some fun
1: stuff.
0: It's
1: your style.
0: Like, well, most of the ones on the thumb drive that they gave me were ones that they wanted. They like had everyone request a song that was there. And it was funny because the one I actually like guessed, because one of them was Two Live Crew, Pop This Pussy.
1: Well, all right, that's a wedding I would want to go to.
0: Yeah, and sure. but the bartender, I was joking around with her because it's a person that works with Shelby, Mark's now wife, and she was talking like, oh yeah, wait until you see my, you know, request, and I was like, let me guess, you put on Pop This Pussy, and she's like, yep, that was me. So.
1: Was that when they did the garter thing?
0: No. Actually, they didn't do any like traditional stuff. It was super easy going.
1: Oh, that's cool.
0: And yeah,
1: that's cool.
0: They did a first dance and like mother, son, father, daughter, and
1: left all the other stuff off
0: it.
1: At the table.
0: Yeah.
1: That's good.
2: I'm sorry, I hate to cut in on y'all.
1: Oh, no.
2: But
0: yeah, no, Malik's here. I saw him.
2: Oh, you saw him? Okay. Yep. And our first guest will actually be here in about 1 minute or less.
1: Yay.
2: So now we don't have to do the whole show just talking about talking.
0: That's what it's turning into. So you know who we need here is Adrian. He could keep a conversation going.
1: Oh,
0: well,
1: sorry.
0: The whole building just lit up.
2: Yep.
0: Hey. And
2: all right.

0: Well, so now everyone's just going to leave me by myself.
1: Oh, all right. I'll put my headphones back in. It's going to take them a minute to set up, isn't it?
0: I don't know. Maybe. I don't know. What else can we talk about?
1: That's all right. We're having riveting conversations. Well, start it out riveting.
0: Now go quiet again.
1: I didn't want quiet because I don't want to talk about weddings.
0: This is awesome radio.
2: Yeah, you can't buy that anywhere else in this country.
0: I'm like feverishly checking the chats, hoping someone will say something funny.

0: So now, is this still the Soiree compilation?
1: No, this is actually DJ God, like brand new DJ Godfather that I got as a promo in the email.
0: Oh, really? Yeah. What's it called?
1: I can't remember, to be honest. The last, you know, it's funny, the last one that he put out, because he put out two new recent ones, like, he put out another one that was, like, a return to ghetto tech, and I didn't really like it, to be honest. This one's a little bit better, though. I do like this one. Yeah, the last one I wasn't too crazy about. Sorry, Brian. Oh.
0: Not bad. I can see it playing in Peoria.
1: Peora?
0: Peoria.
1: What's Peoria?
2: Peoria.
0: Illinois.
2: Was just there. Oh, oh gosh.
0: I take it you've never heard that phrase before.
2: If it plays in Peoria, what is the phrase?
0: No, that was it. If it plays in Peoria, it will play in Peoria.
2: It will, yeah.
0: Yeah, that was back around what the American Bandstand days.
2: Yeah.
0: So I don't think you were actually even watching it way back when.
2: Nope, I just learned that little chunk of history recently. I had a film play there.
0: I'm saying Brent. I know Brent wasn't into that.
2: Mm-mm.
1: This is more DJ Godfather.
0: Ah, nice.
1: So I promise there will be music eventually. Tonight.

0: Nah. So, it's funny you mentioned that. You were asking Desi about that, and I was like, he's not listening. I only messaged him on Facebook, and
1: right.
0: The next thing he said was, particularly proud of the fact that I got away with playing UKG there.
2: As he should.
1: Nice. Yeah, some of those suburbanites could use a little roughage in their lives. And Desi was actually the man to actually do that. So I got to give him his props as usual.
2: I was shaking my ass. I was dancing like an idiot. And all the other suburbanites were looking at me like I was crazy.
0: So now I can do this. Hey, we got music by Malik Alston in the background now.
2: There you go.
3: Sorry. I didn't realize you were trying to sit down.
4: No, he told me to come over here and sit down. No, he said.
0: Yeah.
3: Yes,
0: yeah.
3: He did.
0: Yeah. Get over here. Get on the mic. Give us something to talk about. Okay. So, anyways. For those who don't know, you are...
5: I am Malik Alston.
0: You've been on the show before, but...
5: I'm from the Alston clan.
0: The Alston clan.
5: Yes.
2: Want a smoke and a pancake?
5: By way of Linwood.
1: Yeah, Alston Powers.
5: Yes. Alston.
1: That's what I said, Alston Powers.
5: Yes, great powers.
1: It's
5: magical powers.
1: International DJ of mystery.
5: Yes.
0: So anyways, you have a new record coming out or out?
5: It is coming out on the 7th.
0: Okay.
5: It got delayed. It was supposed to come out a month and a half ago, but
0: oh.
5: It got delayed. You know how that is with the distributors and all that good stuff. And
0: this is actually coming out as a physical release, correct?
5: Yes, yes. This is going to be on vinyl. It's on a label called Hard Matters. And it is called Rebirth.
0: Okay.
5: That's the name of the EP.
0: Now, I know your wife does a lot of vocals for you. Is she featured on this record as well?
5: No, she isn't. No? Okay. But my brother-in-law is.
0: Oh.
5: Yeah,
0: you
5: that's,
0: got a musical family.
5: Yes, yes, yes. Actually, I married into a musical family. And well, yeah, my sister's actually musical, even though she doesn't play the harp anymore.
0: Oh.
5: But yes.
0: That's an interesting one.
5: Yeah.
0: You don't hear too many... I don't even know what you call someone who plays a harpsichordist or player.
5: A harpist.
0: Oh, harpist. Okay.
5: Yeah. You never heard of a harpist, man?
0: No.
5: I just knew you were classically trained.
1: There was a lady from Detroit who's a harp player. And I can't.
0: Harpist. We just determined that.
5: And you were one of the people that said it.
1: Yeah. Tomato, all
5: right.
1: Right. Call it whatever.
5: Right.
1: No, but there was a lady from Detroit, and I can't think of her name, but she was a harpist.
5: Was a harpist? She passed away?
1: No, I'm sorry. Is a harpist.
5: Okay.
0: We're getting real technical now.
5: Right. Sorry. I mean, but, you know.
1: No, I walked into that one. So, yeah, if I could think of her name.
5: I think I know who you're talking about. Are you talking about the great harpist from... From Cass Tech that taught a lot of people and also taught at Wayne State?
1: Yes.
5: Okay, now if I can only remember her
1: right.
5: name, she also taught my sister, so that's why I remember the entity. Now if I can put the name with the entity. I should know this. I've heard this name a million and one times. She just got, who is that? I think Kresge just honored her recently. Yeah, Kresge Foundation just honored her. She's had a
3: Cheryl
5: book out and something like that.
3: Cheryl Fetter?
5: No.
3: Fetter?
5: Nope.
1: No.
3: Terry Ross? Pat Terry Ross?
1: No.
5: Hold on, you said Terry Ross? Yeah, I think that's it.
1: No, I don't think it's her. I say Google Detroit harpist.
3: And teacher.
5: Yeah, and Terry Ross came up, right?
3: Yeah, Pat Terry Ross, yeah.
5: Yeah.
2: You're thinking of a different harpist.
5: I think it's Patricia Terry Ross or something like that. But she definitely goes by Terry Ross, I believe. But it does feel like it's somebody else, though. I can't remember. So that's, that's neither here nor there.
1: Right. And yeah, we'll probably figure this out by next week's show.
5: So this is featuring Howard Waziruddin on horn.
0: Yeah, I see that on trumpet. I'm watching little things scroll by.
5: Yeah.
0: So this is not sampled or anything, because I know you have a band, too.
5: Yes. Yeah. Yes, I do.
0: Most of your music is recorded live as opposed to just pulling samples and stuff.
5: I can't always say that. I am doing more sampling these days, but often I'm sampling from my band or different
0: people
5: that I've
0: worked with. You're not like pulling a sample from like a drum kit or something. You're actually recording it and then putting it in.
5: I can't say that all the time because I'm doing more sequential work these days. So I'm using more samples and edits and chopping up those edits into very small pieces and building tracks like that. Matter of fact, this track was kind of built like that. Now that I think about it, there's a lot of live elements in there, but there's also some samples in there too as well. But the horn is definitely all live. There's another mix that has trombone on it as well. And the gentleman's name, hold on, let me make sure I get it right. He's actually one of the owners of the label. The name of the label's Hard Matters, just in case I didn't say that. Just double checking, because I like to make sure I get everything right. Or close to right, because nobody wants me to mess up their name, and I have been known to mess up some names. Ask me something while I'm looking, please. Ask.
0: So it is getting a physical release. Is it getting released digital at all as well?
5: Yes.
0: Okay.
5: It's releasing it digitally as well.
0: That's just going to be like all major distributors, iTunes, track stores, Beatport, all that sort of stuff?
5: Yes, okay. Sir. Yes, sir.
0: How about playing live? You have any live gigs coming up? I saw you working at a jazz festival. Me and Scott paddled by on our canoe, and I look up on the stage, and I'm like, that was Malik. And I thought maybe your band was going to play, but you said you were working.
5: Yeah, actually, I was doing backline. I work with a company called Envy Rentals, and shouts out to Envy Rentals. They're one of my employers. Thank you for the job. Yes.
0: I was going to say, that's the first time I ever heard about that jazz festival, and it's close to me, which I like. I unfortunately didn't get to check it out that much.
5: You live down that way?
0: Yeah, I'm in Lincoln Park now. But cool. Scott and I were just planning on going canoeing, and then they're like, "Oh, you can't park in here. There's a jazz festival." But the festival itself is free, but just parking is what you have to pay for. But I saw people out there in like RVs and campers, and they were getting ready for the weekend.
5: It's a big festival, man.
0: Yeah, and it's a jazz
5: festival too.
0: Yeah, I think next year. Definitely, this is an annual thing that they do.
5: Yes, they do it every year. Alexander Zamchek's jazz festival, and he does several on the rivers. I work two of them, but I believe there's 10 in total festivals that he does through the summer, or something like that. I know it's more than 5.
0: So now, who is this on vocals here?
5: That's me.
0: That's you?
5: Yeah.
0: Really?
5: You didn't know I sang?
2: You sound like Grace Jones.
5: Sound like Grace Jones? Wow. That's kind of cool. Grace Jones. That is a first. I've never heard anybody call me Grace Jones. I mean, I'm not as slender as her. She doesn't look as good as me. No, I'm joking. Everybody knows Grace looks better than me. But yeah, that's different. I never heard anybody.
2: I don't know. It's just where my mind went. Have you seen her new documentary?
5: No, I haven't.
2: That's amazing.
5: Oh,
2: it's
5: that's
2: really good.
5: I need to.
2: You should
5: I need
2: check
5: to pick
2: that out.
5: Up.
2: Yeah,
5: are they selling it too, or they kind of only doing it online?
2: It was screening in like small town theaters at Cinema Detroit, other places. That's where I saw it, but I don't know if it's available online. That's a Google away. Yeah, it's really good.
0: Everyone's getting out their phone.
2: I mean, it makes you laugh and be inspired and in awe. She's a massive talent and gorgeous.
5: Yeah. So the new date for the release is. September the 7th, I guess. That's like a couple of days away.
0: Yeah, 2 days away.
5: Yeah, so...
0: So it's even the physical copy is going to be like in shops then, or...?
5: Yes.
0: Okay, so we're locally, do you know anywhere it's selling?
5: I'm not sure who's going to be picking it up locally. Okay. I'm going
0: to... Michael, get this record. It needs to be in Threads.
5: Yes. Yes, it needs to be in Threads, and everywhere else. It's a good record. I'm very proud of it. Haven't done vinyl in a while, so you know, especially my own EP. Yeah, it's been a second, so I'm excited about that. And this is the beginning of
0: speaking of your wife.
5: She's here and lurking about somewhere.
2: Well, I'm sure she wants to say a few words too. Yes.
5: Oh yeah, you can get her over here. She likes to talk.
0: So, live gigs. You playing anywhere soon?
5: I'm working on that. Really, I've been concentrating on recording. I've been doing a lot of recording, working on quite a few EPs for new labels, and concentrating on new artists. And I just finished a album with my band earlier part of this year. And I'm waiting for a release date for that, and just trying to stay focused. You know,
0: is that going to be a physical vinyl release too? Or?
5: Yes, it's,
0: really?
5: It's supposed to be.
0: Yeah. Nice.
5: So if everything works out, yes. That's one of the big things that I'm waiting on. That's my full band too for most of the project, for 80% of the project. Really, really excited about that project. It's different from what a lot of people know me for. It's a mixture of jazz, funk, soul, and I would just say very eclectic vibrations. Pulling in through the band. So I'm looking forward to that, and so is the band. And that's one of the reasons we've been kind of holding off on gigging, too. We've been waiting to get that out and possibly start working on a new piece of vinyl, too. So if there's any labels that want music, I have quite a bit right now. I am looking and searching for new labels to do different EPs on as well. I have about 4 EPs that I am finishing up as we speak, which should probably be done by the end of the month. So, yeah, I've been pretty busy.
0: Awesome. Well, I guess one last thing, and then we'll have you jump up and... play some music because we've been dying for music in here.
5: Ah.
0: Been talking for like over an hour.
5: What?
0: Yeah.
5: I can't believe, seriously, you've been talking for more than an hour. I can't believe that.
0: Oh, we were like fishing for stuff to talk. Fortunately, Mandy was here. She was talking about the Detroit She-Town Music Festival. Which
5: She-Town Music? What's that?
0: Yeah, so it's a film festival featuring all female, any kind of like major role in the film can be submitted. So if they're a like part of the production crew, or if they are the director or producer of the film or whatever, then, but I guess they have like 60 some films that they're debuting over 30 days. And so it said, trying to pull it up here, it is at the Cinema Detroit. And it's the 13th through the 16th. The 13th is like a pre-event thing. And it's $10 per day or $20 for 3 days. So, it should be a good time.
5: Oh, let me make sure I say this other guy's name before I forget. Because that would not be right for me not to say his name. Andreas Zambroni Bravo. I hope I said that right. If I didn't, charge it to my head, not my heart. And then there is another partner. Andreas is also the owner of the label. One of the owners. And why am I forgetting the other owner? Maybe later I'll remember. Okay. I think it's Christian. I can't remember right now. Sorry. But I... Heart Matters. Heart Matters is the name of the label.
6: Heart Matter. That's correct.
0: Now, one last thing I wanted to ask was, I just forgot it.
5: Oh, okay.
0: Oh, yes. Like social media or avenues where people can find your music online, like if they wanted to check it out, like SoundCloud, Mixcloud.
5: Okay.
0: Or if you have a website specifically for yourself or the band or anything.
5: www.truthmanifestrecords.com. We also have my Facebook page, which is Malik Austin, A-L-S-T-O-N, or DJ Malik Austin. You can reach out to me there. You can also, to find the music, I always just say Google it, because I usually am pretty inundated through Google. But if you can't get me that way, you can always put in my name, Malik Austin, A-L-S-T-O-N, or any of the different entities that I work with, like Truth Manifest Records, Painted Pictures was another a group that I work with. We have music out with them. That's a while back, though. The newest band is called the Lin One Ensemble. There'll be new music coming out on them. And of course, my wife, Badria Wazuruddin, is working on the project.
0: I was going to say, why don't you introduce yourself?
7: Hello, everyone. My name is Badria.
1: Hello.
7: And I'm a vocalist and a lyricist. And I work along with my husband, Malik. And we do good music for good people. So that's what we love all day long.
1: Now there's a tagline. Yeah, good music for good people.
5: Yeah, I like that. We should write that one down.
1: All right, now
0: it'd be the name of the track too.
5: Yeah. Good music for good people.
7: All right. I love
1: just
7: that.
1: Just remember my royalties now.
5: Your royalties. Huh?
0: See, when I hear this one, I'm picturing like the patio at Motor City Wine.
5: Sweet.
0: This song has patio Motor City Wine written all over it. So, David, if you ever book me at Motor City Wine, I'm going to play this on the patio.
5: Once
0: I get the record in 2 days.
5: Yes. So, this one is featuring Sydney Matthews or Evan on lead guitar. And myself on vocals and the rest of the music. Did I miss anybody? On I Am, Craig Huckabee is playing percussions on I Am as well. I don't want to leave anybody out. And Zamboni is on trombone. I already talked about.
7: Okay.
0: Well, you want to go ahead and jump up there and get ready to do your thing?
5: Yes, I was.
0: No. Just came here to talk.
5: What else do you want to know?
0: I guess. I don't know. I mean, we've been kind of itching for music now.
5: So. Oh, okay. All right.
0: Yeah, if you want to jump up there.
1: About the last, what, 45 minutes?
0: Oh, no. Longer than that. An hour and 23 minutes.
1: Well,
5: I thought it was supposed to be two people, wasn't it?
0: Yeah, the other guy got stuck at work.
5: Oh, why you didn't call me early? I would have came earlier.
0: Oh,
5: you just should have called.
0: I don't know.
5: I got enough.
1: Did you have his number?
0: I don't know. I think I might have to get that from you.
5: You don't have my number?
0: No, that's why I sent you a Facebook message when I was on the boat. I was like, hey, turn around. Are you on a jazz stage? Yeah, I don't have your number.
5: Okay.
0: We'll
5: change that tonight.
0: We'll fix that.
1: Yeah.
5: You don't have my number either?
1: No. I know.
6: We'll have to change that.
5: You scoundrels.
1: Good, yeah.
5: You don't have
1: good phone numbers for good people.
6: There it is. There it is.
1: Yeah.
5: I don't understand why you don't. Let me see. Do I have y'all number? I think I do.
1: I don't know. We'll figure it out once you get off. So.
5: Oh, wow.
1: Once you're done.
5: Once
1: you get off.
0: Well, I mean, getting the side eye from her.
1: Wait. But see, he's about to go in ham on the music, though. So.
6: Yeah, there it is. That's it.
1: So technically. Yeah, he's gonna let the music get off.
5: Oh, that's right. I like that.
1: Thank you.
5: Like
1: side eye. Right, man. Stop instigating and shit.
5: You say cut it out, Malik.
1: No, not you, Brent.
5: Oh.
1: You're all right.
5: Just wait till I leave, then it'll be that Malik Austin.
1: No. Yeah, right there. Right there. That's the one who's going to say that. I got nothing. Ah, man. Yo, this has been an interesting night.
0: Yeah. Got to talk for a long time.
1: You know, that's what we need. We need a third for Bridge.
8: Do you want to do the announcements, Woodward?
1: Yeah, I can do that. Yes. And in any moment now, there will be music flowing through the interwebs. We apologize for the late start of everything, but some of this was beyond our control. So, is he ready over there? If he's ready, then we're about to do this. Ready. All right. You're tuned in to Planet Funk on 313.fm and the sounds of Malik Austin.

They come and they come. They come and they come from around.

0: Roma, Roma vibes. From Abeokuta City.
1: Translation to original English.
0: From Abeokuta City.

say, who are you, yeah? Now two people, they are so. Listen.

0: So that was Malik Alston.
1: Yes.
2: Yes. Yes. All right, rude boy.
0: So coming up next, we're going to kind of switch gears up kind of dramatically here because we're going to go from that sweet, sexy house music to some kind of in-your-face drum and bass. Well, you said you might keep it kind of sweet and sexy with some liquid stuff.
3: Some soulful liquid, you know.
4: Bass in your face.
0: Anyways, up next, been wanting to get him on for a while, Parallax. Hopefully I'm pronouncing that correctly.
4: Yeah, you said it right. Yeah.
0: Okay, all right. Just being sure.
4: Not like X-Lax.
0: So, I know you said you kind of, now that you're rolling with the Impulse Detroit crew, because we were talking outside earlier about how drum and bass is kind of shifting its home through the crews that come and go, and it's still here. But there's a couple shoulders still keeping it alive.
3: Yeah, that's right. Yeah, one of the few still keeping it alive, you know. Still keeping the drum bass alive here. I believe in it.
0: Now, of course, if you're a fan, you can check out Impulse Detroit, their website, impulsedetroit.net. Adam Balanson does the, it's funny, it's called Techno Tuesdays. But it's a lot of drum and bass.
3: Mostly
0: usually.
3: Drum and bass, yeah.
0: But I know we broadcast the first hour, usually at least the first hour, sometimes more, depending on who's playing afterwards on dmbradio.com. What else is there for drum and bass in the city of Detroit?
3: There's a monthly Thursday at the Works. Steve Jones is... from Second Nature is still doing events, drum and bass and turntable style events, a lot of breakbeat culture. Once in a while at the bass music events, you still see some drum and bass artists, but I feel like bass music has been kind of fading out within the city itself and a lot more house and techno driven, though it is still there, and I feel like it's finding its home once again and rising back up.
0: Hopefully. Well, we're going to try to make it that way.
3: Yeah.
0: Well, speaking of, you're playing an event next week, correct?
3: Yeah, on Tuesday.
0: Okay.
3: The Tacos, Turntables, Techno, Tequila Tuesday over at the Alley Deck, which is the Magic Stick Patio.
0: An interesting fact about that, you actually designed the flyer for that event, correct?
3: That's right.
0: Okay.
3: Yeah.
0: If you guys want to see that work, just look up, what was it again? Tacos, Techno, Turntables, and Tequila?
3: Yep.
0: Did I get those in the right order? Maybe.
3: It's a tongue twister.
0: Okay. There's those four things that all starts with T's. The order I'm not sure of, but...
3: Yeah, every Tuesday.
0: There's like... Isn't there like... How much are the tacos?
3: $2.
0: $2? Okay.
3: They're really good, too.
0: Do you know who provides them?
3: I'm not sure the vendor.
0: Okay. But they're good. That's all that matters.
3: Yes.
0: Sweet. Are you playing drum? You're probably more than likely playing drum and bass for that, right?
3: Yeah. I dabble with some house and techno, but I enjoy bringing a different vibe. Liquid drum and bass feel... feel like everyone needs to hear that once in a while.
0: Yeah. Now, are you other than that event, is there anything else that you're playing coming up?
3: There's a couple other events in the works, but not finalized yet.
0: Okay, so stay tuned.
3: Yes.
0: If people want to stay tuned, is there anywhere they can do that? Do you have like an artist page on Facebook or anything, or a website?
3: I
0: or?
3: Mostly keep it to my personal page and promote through that, but yeah.
0: Okay. Do you have anywhere online that people can hear mixes from you, like SoundCloud, MixCloud, anything like that?
3: 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SoundCloud has a little bit more eclectic blend of mixes I've done. The SoundCloud is the username / Mr. Parallax, MR P-A-R-A-L-L-A-X. 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You can find some tunes on there.
0: Sweet.
3: Yeah.
0: Now, are you producing as well or just DJing?
3: Mostly just DJing. I've taken a break from producing and all that, focusing more on art and other work, DJing.
0: Okay, so you do art outside of like the graphic design as well?
3: Yeah, cool. I do glass blowing and some woodworking.
0: Oh, wow.
3: And a lot of sculptural.
0: Man of many talents.
3: Yeah.
0: Is there anywhere people can check that stuff out?
3: Yeah, I have a Facebook page. / Parallax Glass, or on Instagram as Parallax Glass.
0: Awesome. I've seen some pretty crazy creations. Like people come up with that. So like, where do you even like do that at? Because I mean, you have to heat that stuff up pretty hot. Like, is there like a certain place that people go to do that stuff?
3: There's a lot of glass studios at the Russell Industrial Center, and that's where I work out of. Mostly Michigan Hot Glass, sometimes at Juice Box Studio next door.
0: Studios around. How do you even like get? I'm just curious. I mean, I don't think I would ever do it because I probably wouldn't have the skill or talent. But like, if someone is interested in like doing that, is that something you can just like drop in and be like, "Hey, I have this glass, I want to make it into a shape and just use their stuff," or how does that work?
3: Yeah, so Michigan Hot Glass actually offers workshops. They run for a few weeks and meet up once or twice a week, and you can kind of learn the basics of glass blowing, and people are there to assist you and make your ideas sort of come to life and teach you the basics of all of it.
0: It's pretty cool, like a little like day class thing, like maybe like a date idea.
3: Yeah.
0: Just go blow some glass. Instead of taking a cooking class or something, take your date out to blow some glass or something.
3: Yeah. They do offer a few drop-in sessions, I know, at Juice Box, especially during the holidays.
0: That's like, next Groupon you're going to see is glass blowing.
3: Yeah.
0: And I did mention I was going to play one of Malik's songs in the background, so this is one that he produced right here. So,
3: the man's got some soul.
0: Oh yeah, he actually he sung on this track. The vocals were him on this one. How about the woodworking and stuff? Is there anywhere people can check out that, or is that just something you kind of do for fun? Or
3: it's sort of in tied with the glass. I try to combine the two together, and I work out of a few different friends' wood shops in the Metro Detroit area, and all that stuff would be on my Instagram page.
0: Okay.
3: Yeah.
0: As far as the graphic design, if someone wants like a flyer made or anything, is there a way that they can contact you to do that?
3: Yeah, I would say personally, either email or a message through, say, Facebook. Okay.
0: What's the email if you want to give that out?
3: I would say parallaxglassworks@gmail.com.
0: Okay. Yeah. I mean, if you're curious, look up that that event happening next Tuesday and check out the flyer. It's actually really well done.
3: Thank you.
0: Well, I don't know. Is there anything else you want to spot on about before you jump up there and give us some noise? Or
3: thank you for having me out.
0: Oh yeah, sure. Like I said, I've been wanting to have you on. Had quite a few of the drum and bass heads on, and it's not often enough that we can get it on the show. So you were one of the few that I needed to reach out to. So I'm glad we could finally get you on.
3: Yeah, I appreciate that.
0: Cool. Well, you want to go ahead and jump up there and get ready to play some tunes?
3: Get in the mix, yeah.
0: Hey, Jeff.
4: Sir?
0: I just forgot what I was going to say.
1: Thank you again.
4: All right.
0: You know what? I think he's about ready because he got queued up earlier.
4: Yeah, let's let him do his thing.
0: You good to go over there then?
1: Mike, you good to go?
0: All right, cool. Well, let's do this then. You are tuned into Planet Funk on 313.fm. This is Parallax.

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Not the roads are the wicked. Hustle and grind, I'll be make up digits while the sun shines.

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Backers every day, all the while. 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

0: for being here.
1: Of course, no problem. Happy to be here.
0: So, Nate, I know you just had your first show at Spotlight and downstairs, right?
1: In the orange room, speaker box.
0: Yeah.
1: Downstairs, yeah.
0: So how did that feel?
1: It was good. It was good. I knew it was the end of an after party, so I knew I kind of had to keep the foot on the gas during that set. So I think a lot of my friends were kind of surprised by how hard I was playing, but I feel like if I let off the gas, people were going to go call it a night finally. So I had a lot of fun. It was a blast. Got to play some harder tunes. So.
0: Okay, so the term, you use the term, you went hard on it. What does that mean?
1: I mean, I have a big range. I like to play gentle music. I like to play jazzy house. I like to play some tribal house and keep things light and airy and fun. I do lean towards euphoric sounds, but on Sunday's case, I wanted to play faster, harder, different genres, harder beats, more intense music. So that's essentially what I mean when I'm saying I was playing harder.
0: Okay. So how do you feel? Like, you feel pretty good about that?
1: Yeah, it was good. I got a lot of good. I mean, there's probably only 20 people in the building. I got five, you know, people that came up like, oh, I love your set, like that whole thing. And then Garrison and Duck Trash both shouted me out and were like, oh, I love your set. So it's always good to impress the homies and have a moment to, like, I don't know, to vibe with them, and it's nice to hear their feedback.
0: It's nice to get recognized. Mm-hmm. So you've been doing this for how long? How did you get into it?
1: 3.5 years. Three and a half years I've been DJing now and producing music, so it's been a whole journey. Basically, I just had all the gear set up downstairs at my friend's place I used to live at, and one of my friends was about to move out and then didn't, and I was like, wow, I almost missed the opportunity to learn how to DJ. All the stuff I need is right here. He's willing to teach me. So I just hopped on that opportunity and realized that it was important and started that journey then. And it was just experimentation, a lot different sound, but yeah, it's a journey. I think everybody has their own path when it comes to DJing, but that's how I started.
0: You know, part of the journey too is like, you get helped, and then maybe at a time in your life, you get the opportunity to help. So it's cool to see, like, you being in that side. So you feel like you're at a point now where you might be, like, guiding new DJs into the light, or, like, teaching people how to DJ. Are you still, like, trying to feel yourself out?
1: Yeah, I've had an opportunity to teach, you know, like, 5 or 6 people that are active on the scene now. And, you know, it's a blessing to, like, help people get the basics, and everybody's DJing journey, you gotta sit with the equipment for hours and hours, and really, it's kind of an individual pursuit, but so I can't take all the credit, but being able to help people get their foot through the door is I'm really grateful for people trusting me to do that, and I actually really enjoy teaching, so, and yeah, through Art Night, being able to give out a lot of DJ spots over the past couple years, you know, I feel like I've booked half the town, and it's great to be able to give people opportunities to play at Spotlight or Lincoln Factory and these more high-profile places, so it warms my heart to be able to give those opportunities to people in the same way that people trusted me to play at these bigger places when I was starting out, so yeah, it's nice to get back and show people at least the ropes when they're starting out their DJ journey, so yeah, it's been a blessing to, and it's a lot of full circle moments as time goes on.
0: And you know, Nate, that's something I'll definitely say about you, is that you're somebody who likes to bring people together. As long as I've known you, and in prior to knowing you, because you know, I hail from the 519, from South Detroit, and even over there, Art Night was like known around town, so. How do you feel about the connection with Windsor, and like, should Detroit focus on their own thing, or like, should we bridge the gap?
1: I mean, I feel like you're doing some of that, like Tempo Limit, Candor, and John Boy are going to be doing a 4-hour set, I think, Friday or Saturday this weekend.
0: This Friday at Echo in Windsor on the 14th. Yeah, so they're going to get there at 10, and then the following week on the 21st, I have my event Crossfade in Windsor as well, and it's going to be Alan Dinard and DJ Candor. So, and that's going to be like, they're going to be playing at the same time. And so

0: Not okay. Let's. We'll save the hype about DJ Kiandor for another day. Let's get back on you.
1: Yeah, yeah. So I think it's great that you're doing that to bring DJs over to Windsor. But Detroit's just such a potent DJ city, and it's such a good place to get your chops in DJing. Like I'll go abroad to different places and just, or like when I was out at Burning Man, I'm like, man, this music kind of sucks, but this environment is absolutely amazing. So it's just, it's cool to learn here, and I think people respect, you know, other sounds. They're really here to listen. They're not here to take photos and drink and the regular clubbing thing. I think a lot of the dance community here is really down for the sound. But yeah, I think the Windsor Detroit Connect, I think it's great, but you know, like I think Detroit just has that special dance music lineage, and I think it bleeds over to Windsor, but you know, as much as we can cooperate, I think that's great, but you know, I think a lot of people are going to have to end up coming over here.
0: Well, Windsor's got a lot of its own unique talents.
1: Oh, I'm sure.
0: I definitely think we have a different vibe. When it comes to techno, I don't know enough about it to distinguish like a lot, but I'll say when it comes to our like live music scene, we got a lot going on. But I will carry on and ask, what feeling do you feel when you're in like at the DJ booth and it's, you got like a crowd, whether like, as I'm saying this, you can imagine whatever you want. It can be a big crowd, a little crowd, but like, what is your favorite kind of night to play, and what's the feeling it gives you?
1: You know, as I get further along, it's nice to play for a big audience. I think that's important because you can learn how to take, it's easier to learn how to take people on a ride when you can see a bigger audience really flowing with you. But even if it's a smaller audience, I think you can tell when somebody's rocking with you. And I've had a lot of smaller DJ sets where it's like, I got one person or two people that are rocking with me the whole time. And that's honestly enough. Like, you see, it's not necessarily where you're at or what party you're playing for. It's when you can tell that the audience is there with you and they're kind of on the edge of their seat for every transition, and they're really in tune with what you're playing, and they can take those ups and downs with you. I do really prefer, as my DJ journey has been progressing, doing after hours moments, because people are really tuned in. It's like the lights are dark, you know, people may be on their substances and stuff, and there's not really much distractions. It's like, it's one of the purest forms of DJing because people can really lock in with you, and there's not the distractions of the bar, or, you know, people are, I think, are chasing women or men less, and they're really there to just kind of lock in and go for the ride with you. So those moments are really special to me, but it's really a range. It's really about the connection with the audience and not necessarily where, how many people are there.
0: You know, it's sort of like, for me, when I first started coming to Detroit, I would go to the, you know, the popular places to us. As I developed community and, like, made friends on the scene, that's when I got to hear about more, and it led me into a deeper, like, it wasn't just, like, the, I don't want to name names or anything like that, but it wasn't your generic music. It was the real stuff, that this is what Detroit created. This is like lineage and generations. This is where it comes from. This is what people like do all over the world now. It came from Detroit. We have a signature sound. So I think it's like the after hours, it's the more involved you are and the more dedicated you are and the more you know people. And that's when those are the people that come together at those points. Yeah. You know, it's like, I'd love, hey, I know you love this DJ as much as I do. Let's go to the after hours because they're playing, and you stay up late because you love them so much.
1: Definitely, definitely.
0: Yeah, those are fun nights to have, certainly, I would say.
1: No, I agree. I mean, there's no shortage. You can go out every night of the week out here, and it's a blessing. Like I said, I feel like Detroit's one of the best cities in the world to like get your chops and like understand what's important about DJing and listen to a lot of different sounds. Because there's great house music, there's electro, there's techno, obviously, and there's Afrobeat scenes, mm-hmm. you know, like house party, DJ favorite. Pressure, like it's a big range, but I think It's one of the best cities for listening as well as getting your feet in the DJing scene. So I feel blessed to be here. I don't know if there's any other place I want to be.
0: Yeah, you know, Detroit, I will say, has a lot of great people as far as I've gotten to know. And there's a lot of vibrancy in the city. It's a really great place to come and like get inspired and feel energized.
1: Yeah, and people can feel your passion. Like, I've had a production mentor this whole 3 years, and he's taught me the whole, every step of the way, what, how to master my music and all that stuff just from interacting. And there's a lot of supportive people in the scene. So there's a lot of people that are willing to take a chance on you for your first DJ set. And all you really, the payment to play is just passion. When people can tell that you're passionate and that you're there for the right reasons, you'll be surprised how many doors open for you or how many people are willing to help support you through your journey when they can tell you're there for the right reasons and you're passionate and you're, you know, dedicated to your craft.
0: It's like, yeah, it's very, it's a lot of people who want to uplift.
1: It's true.
0: Yeah. Yeah. It's great to see. It's great to witness. And it's cool to witness a lot. Like, I want you to have a moment here right now to plug your stuff. Tell us what's going on with you. What events do you have going?
1: Oh, I don't have another booking till the 10th. I'm sure something will pop up, but starting on December 10th, we're going to be doing an art night at the factory, the Lincoln Factory, and we have a really fun concept we're going to work with, so I'm not going to spill the beans yet, but we're going to be doing something that rides between performance art, apparel design, and you know, social work in the terms of supporting the homeless. So you can ponder about how all those three things are going to come together. But I think it's going to be a special experience. We're going to try something different, seek out some sponsorships. And we did just get the news that we got a potentially reoccurring sponsorship with Live Cannabis. So the extra funding that they're helping us out with is allowing us to do a lot of new programming, including what we're going to do on the 10th of December at the factory. So stay tuned for that advertising and definitely pull up on that Wednesday night. And I think everybody's kind of in for a treat when it comes to the music and the live art experience and the community.
2: I wanted to jump in real quick because last time we had you on, you came to speak exclusively about art night.
0: Yeah.
2: But for those that might have missed it, where can people check out Art Night?
1: Most of the advertising runs through at Art Night Detroit on Instagram. It's been a growing, vibrant community. Oh yeah, also, first time announcing this publicly, starting next year, we're going to have a monthly official residency at Spotlight. So that's worth celebrating. It's one of my favorite venues to host at because of their fusion and dedication to both art and music and not just one or the other.
0: Definitely.
1: So I think that really helps it stand out. But really all the advertising runs through that. We do weeklies at our art studio at the Russell Industrial. So DM Art Night Detroit if you want to come out after this. It's basically community work time. I encourage everybody to bring out an art project. Then it's kind of networking. It ends up being a potent group of creative people all in the same space. So it ends up being a good networking thing. We have live DJs. So it's really just an art kickback at the end of the day. And like, it's been transforming into something bigger. And our formal events, you know, we really want to push the limits of what we can do and introduce new programming all the time. But I think the studio art nights that are weekly are a great way to kind of get to know the people that produce Art Night and, you know, have a more intimate setting to understand what the event's about.
0: It's like my favorite thing about it, and I've been going to them for a while, but my favorite thing is just you get to kind of choose your mood and choose your adventure. And I know realistically, like, I love the Spotlight ones. They're my favorite. Because they're like, you can get there early enough where you can do the art, and then you also get, there's such a great atmosphere. The Russell Industrial one, though, is like also a different type of mood of just, like you said, connecting. It's a bit of more of like the ecosystem of like, oh, hey, you know, you do this. That's really cool. I need help with this. And that connection and that collaboration.
1: Yeah, I love being a connector. Like all these talented people I've been able to meet, I love being able to bring them together. Like my tattoo artist, I put her in touch with a friend who also does cannabis packaging as like my day job. And then he worked with her to do her stickers. And then my friend also, shout out to Dylan Curtis. He has 5D Candles launching his new product. And he has some amazing labels that was also done by Greg. And it's just so cool to like take all these different talented people and find their needs and be able to put them together and watch what comes out of that. And it's so beautiful to see people thrive off of those connections and just build valuable connections. It's another component of Art Night that's really important to me, is like creating an environment where you can meet people that you want to meet more easily. Because I kind of had to build everything up from scratch, not really knowing anybody when I got here 8 years ago. And now at this point, like being able to share my connections and help find people find their own path or support them in their journeys has been super valuable for me.
0: Well, I want to say thank you so much for like coming out here once again, and I really appreciate the things you have to say and like the way you are inspired by community, for sure.
1: Yeah, I mean, you gotta stick with your people. You gotta like do things outside of yourself. I think it's really important, like especially as I've gotten older, trying to lean on being more selfless and try to support other people along their creative journeys is something that's really important for me. It's like all these connections and stuff I built help me, but I also try to leverage those things to help others. And I think that's really important lesson in life in general, is trying to get outside of your own headspace and figure out how you can help support other people in your community or in your friend groups and in your life. So,
0: yeah, no, I agree with you. Well, we're excited to hear what you have to throw down. Are you gonna get harder, like over easy?
1: I think it's gonna be a range. I wanna go deep and you know, maybe a little less vocals this time. I think my rough plans is go a little deep house, take it into some electro, maybe some techno later on into the set. So there'll be a good range. I'm gonna bounce around, but I do have some fresh new music I'm excited to share with everybody, so I think it's going to be a good one.
0: I think we're excited to hear it. What do you think, Scudder? Oh, okay. I think we're ready to go then.
1: Okay. Get us started?

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0: Interesting.
1: So that was NK Ultra.
2: Woo! Thank you, Nate. And this is Ritual Howls playing.
3: Oh, my bad, man. Damn.
0: Yeah, they dry off quick.
3: Hold on. Yeah, luckily for me, I carry napkins and shit, so. Yeah.
0: There you go.
1: I think we're dealing with a little cleanup in aisle 7 right now.
2: Did somebody drop something? Oh, no.
1: For those who are wondering what's going on, they're tuned into the stream. Anyways, so I'm going to hand the mic over to Danya because I'm going to go set up some turntables real quick, and I will let you two chat.
2: Thank you for that introduction. Yeah. Hi, my name is Danya. I'm coming at you from the 519 on 313.fm. I'm happy to be here. Thank you so much, Kenjiro, a.k.a. my guy Benny.
0: Thanks for having me.
2: Yeah, my pleasure. I'm happy to have you. I didn't get to meet you until recently, but can you turn that down? I didn't get to meet you until recently, but when I got to meet you, I got to learn a lot about you. And so some of the things I've learned about you recently is that you... You're in a band, Ritual Howls. You are part of Portage Garage Sounds, as well as Motor City Wine. Monday is the new Monday. So tell me about your start and your journey into music. Like, did it start as a kid for you, or?
4: Can you turn down the music? It's really loud.
0: No. Did it start as a kid? Well, no, it didn't. Basically, my brother was always more of, like, the musical person of the family.
2: Okay.
0: And he was really good. He was really good at drums. And so, kind of in the interest... I don't know why I initially was... Like, I will choose more, like, a visual art rather than an audio kind of journey. But basically, I think around the time I was like 19, I started a band with Charles Trees.
2: Mm-hmm. I haven't heard of him.
0: And that, I don't, well, let's see. We took some psychedelics, and it allowed me to learn that music was really fun and enjoyable, and I didn't need to think like it wasn't something I should avoid if I wasn't immediately more than proficient at. So that was really like a wonderful realization to be like, oh, I can enjoy this and I can explore this and not kind of hold an expectation and finally be in a place that was like, music is for enjoyment rather than a judgment or something like that. So I think music, aside from loving it, the being part of creating it and curating it began around like 19 or 20, maybe even 21. We'd have to ask the bandmates when the band actually started, or I'd have to look at some flyers, but kind of at that point I was more like playing somehow the band got a lot of random gigs, and then we were a band, so then music became part of my life at that point.
2: So the coming together of you and other people was about like enjoyment and passion.
0: Yes.
2: Yeah. So you started playing, what did you, you mentioned your brother started playing drums, but what?
0: Oh yeah,
2: what
0: I played bass.
2: You played bass. Okay, so four strings.
0: I picked it because it was four strings.
2: Yeah.
0: I was like, this should be easy enough. And all you need is rhythm and like a sense of tone and key, but like not knowing necessarily every note of a scale.
2: So I don't know if you know this about me, but I play ukulele poorly. But I go on stage and I do it and I sing and I play. And you know what people always say about me is they always say I look really happy up there. I don't often hear I'm good at ukulele, but I get that one.
0: You hear that you're happy.
2: That I'm happy.
0: That's better. That's better than being good.
2: I enjoy myself.
0: Happy is a blessing.
2: And so I like to talk about that. I like to talk about the energy and the frequency and like the way music makes you feel. So when you are like on, like you're at the DJ booth and you got a crowd in front of you, what's your ideal crowd size? And like what types of vibes do you enjoy playing more? Like day, night? I don't want to pigeonhole you into anything, but when you're talking, like when you're thinking about a night that you really enjoy, what does it look like to you?
0: I think just based on that went louder. Okay, there we go. I think based on the fact that we do Motor City every Monday and have done so for 10 years at this point, that's like a size I'm really comfortable with. But I think it's also just related to the space and being familiar with it and being familiar with the sound and the monitoring. I think if you get to a point that's like bigger than 600, you lose an intimacy, and you might even lose that at 400. Is there something out there?
2: I don't know.
3: No, behind.
0: Oh, hand the backpack. Oh. Yeah. But yeah, in terms of like ideal size and space, I think I like below 300 capacity because you create like a better intimate dance floor, and you don't have this kind of like. I think there's something cool about a massive club, but it's not my favorite energy. Yeah.
2: I can sense that. For me, it's like I feel like it's so much energy trying to be like sucked and given, and then like you have to put out so much more to like fill it up. You know what I mean?
0: Yeah, and sometimes it's even harder to dial in a sound that's really special in a space that's too big. Or at least you need so much more money to make it effective. And a lot of people won't put it into that or something like that. But
2: I can see that. There's so many elements to an act or a performance or a show, right? So it's like you can have a dimly lit after-hours club, but it's so much better when there's like a light show and it's 4 a.m. and, you know, you're having a great night. And there's like lights or a fog machine as well as excellent music. And it's like, it's the vibe. It's curating an entire vibe. And so I guess just to further it, what do you prefer, day parties or night parties?
0: Oh, I like the night.
2: Yeah?
0: I mean, I do enjoy a good day party, but there's something I enjoy about dark lighting.
2: Oh, yeah.
0: And not even like static dark lighting, so it's just calm and you can kind of like get into a more in touch space with the sound that's happening around you.
2: Yeah.
0: But day parties are fun and they have the potential to be a lot more wholesome, and I do enjoy that. Like my brother just played that Palmer Park band shell performance,
2: was so
0: and that
2: good.
0: Was like gorgeous, and there were like babies and 93-year-olds, so you had like 90 years of age represented in the crowd, and people were on blankets, and like you don't get that when it's 4 a.m. but there is something I love about that like period between 3 and 6 where like the crowd thins out, you get this weird magic hour where it's like everybody is really dedicated to just being part of that, and like it's not too packed, right? It's not the hectic part of the rave. That to me is a really special part. Maybe because there was a point where I was in music, but I wasn't dancing. And like that type of environment at the Baltimore Gallery when like Theo Parrish was playing is what kind of had a transformative effect into like being like, oh, this is why people dance.
2: I always say it's like, when you are dedicated to a DJ, and like for me, I've been coming out here and like witnessing you all in different ways, and it's like my sport. And in sports, you see somebody and you see their journey and their evolution, and I get to see that in all of you. So it's really cool to see like the development and the journey along the way. So we're not just like, when you have those types of fans, you have people that, for me, I'm going to nap at 10 p.m. so I can be at like somebody who I really love's 3 or 4 a.m. set, because their music has shaped me. And it's really cool that you mentioned the dancing, because it does take it to a different element. Sometimes when you really love it, I feel like it gives you an opportunity to process. So what do you do? Where does your mind go when you're on the dance floor?
0: I mean, I think recently I've been using it for that in a way where a number of my family members have passed recently. And so in a space of feeling heavier, I will seek a dance floor for like an injection of positive vibes, and it has been an incredible healing practice. I'm really thankful that I learned at one point how to appreciate that.
2: I've definitely seen you cut loose on the dance floor, and I will say I believe you. So when you are in a like a new environment and you're not quite sure what like you want to deliver to the audience, what do you feel is more important, like staying true to your sound or creating like a knowing your audience, I guess?
0: Man, I think they're really both important. If I were to put one above the other, it would be your sound. Because if you're diverting from your sound, well, not your sound, but your like beliefs and what you love, right? Your sound can be dictated by maybe how often you play a certain place and what that calls for. But I think what the most important thing is to know and love your music, because you'll play it better. You'll know when to cut parts and when to drop things in. Well, I don't know, man. I'm doubling back. Now I'm like, maybe it is knowing your audience. Reading a room might actually be the most important part of being a DJ, because you can play shit you don't even like and still make them get the result you want from them. I guess it really depends. Like, I won't compromise my sound or my interests in certain situations, but if I'm doing a wedding, I'm going to know the audience, you know, something like that.
1: It's funny that you mentioned that. I've actually experienced the exact opposite, where the DJ was playing the most god-awful shit music ever, but I fucking loved it because it was DJ Inferno, who is, I think he took third place in the DMC World Finals, and just the crazy mashups and cutting and stuff that he was doing. Like, I was having the night of my life, but, like, it was all garbage top 40s music that I can't stand.
2: It was disc jockey.
1: But it's funny because it's, like, it sometimes can make a difference if you have a good DJ, even if they're playing what you would consider to be... I mean, I'm sure everyone at that club at the time, that was, like, their the music they were into, but I literally only went because it was DJ Inferno.
0: You were like, and, I gotta see this.
1: Yeah, because, I mean... it's not like I could see him in the DMC or whatever, you know, but he was playing at a club. I was there to visit my sister, who was staying there. So I was like, I'm going to go. I'll probably hate it, but just the way he played it, I actually enjoyed it, even though, like, I wouldn't normally like any of the music that he played.
0: Yeah, well, and I feel like in that scenario, you don't really know who your audience is out there, so you better just be true to your thing, because I think at that point it's like, you know what you're doing, and to know what you're doing is a very important part of presenting music, knowing what tracks you're choosing. And like, you can try to please an audience and it can go really wrong.
2: I guess part of it is being selective about what you accept too, like what kind of gigs you book, and like trusting that the type of person who books you is going to like honor your audience, like know that like, okay, this guy would be perfect for this, this is why I'm asking them, not just because they're trying to like fill a space. Mm-hmm. You know what I mean? So it's also about the agent or the booker, maybe.
0: Yeah, or what you say yes to. I mean, I feel like when I play here, I'm more willing to do whatever I want. And if I'm playing out of town, it's not that I won't do whatever I want, but I'm just less, I feel more nervous or something about whether it'll be accepted. But then I almost like divert back to being true to the thing. And I'm like, I'll just play like I play in Detroit because that's kind of why they booked me or something, you know.
2: So you got into bass. That was what you started with early on. And then, so I know you have Ritual Howls, which I love.
0: Thank you.
2: I love the band.
0: Thanks for playing the new album.
2: You're welcome.
0: It came out on Halloween.
1: Nice. I just bought it on Bandcamp. So
0: sick. Thank you.
2: Yeah, I feel like in the last 3 days, I've earned you like a whole 12 cents. So on
0: we'll take it.
2: Yeah.
0: We'll take it.
2: Anything counts. But
1: hey, Bandcamp is good to the artists. They pay the most, I think. So
2: okay,
1: yeah. I try to always buy in Bandcamp,
0: and it helps push us into the black with our label, so we'll get royalties eventually.
2: Yeah, and hey, Bandcamp, if you're listening, please sponsor us 313.fm. But so then you have Portage Garage Sounds.
0: Yes.
2: So tell us a little bit about that. Like, what is it? That's your label, your recording studio, and then you also have, it's attached to Hamtramck Ceramic.
0: Yeah. So we have we're lucky enough to have a studio space in Hamtramck that was an auto garage, and within it is a ceramic studio where Hamtramck Ceramic is, the office of the record label, which is Portage Garage Sounds, and then like a sound studio that, I don't know. A lot of people around town will rehearse in. Zach Shigeto will do a lot of the production and initial tracking in. My band has done some tracking in it. We rehearse in it. But it's not like a full-on music studio. It's more just, I don't know. But it's a music studio. And then the label is run by my brother and our friend Vinny Massimino, who also helps run a label called Deus in Los Angeles, I think. Or maybe they're New York? No, I think everyone's in... I don't know. They're both coasts.
1: One of those coasts.
0: It's like a lot of more kind of darker influence music. So Vinny helps keep us more professional because he actually is part of, you know, a larger kind of music industry sort of situation.
2: He's exposed to something different, and so he helps you refine, but... From what I've heard, and you know, I'm a big fan of both you and Shigeto. Like, I love to hear you all play. I enjoy what you put out, truly. It's it makes me feel good inside to hear, like, when I'm out and I'm listening to you all playing, especially at Motor City Wine on Mondays.
0: Nice.
2: I love this, I just love the vibe you all put in together, and it's cool to, like, watch and witness.
1: Yeah, Monday is the new Monday.
0: Yeah.
2: Free promo.
0: We try to like everything we put out. That's definitely a goal for the label. And it's mostly, I think it's all Michigan people thus far. And it's all our friends, you know. So it's just people we believe in their music and want to help with the very special kind of thing that is receiving... like a physical object as affirmation of what you created.
2: You know, there's not a lot of people who are willing to pursue their passion. And so it's cool to, like, watch people do it successfully as well as, like, facilitate other ways to do it. So it's, like, the heart of the city. And this city especially is about music. Whether it's techno, jazz, live bands, karaoke, it's the heart is the rhythm.
0: Yeah, we're definitely influenced very much by everything around us here. It's why we wanted to be here. It's why we make records specifically at Archer, because that's, in our opinion, a Detroit tradition. And, you know, there's other people who will choose to, like, get straight to plate and do it in the Czech Republic because it's cheaper, and we're like, that's awesome, do your thing, you got to make money in this industry somehow, you know, it's really hard when you're trying to sell physical music, but we've enjoyed being like, our mission is to try to uphold like pressing an Archer until someone's like, it's environmentally not sound to make records anymore. We're gonna be like, okay, fair. But no.
2: So the last question I want to ask you, and this is your opportunity, I want you to hype yourself up, whether it's Ritual Howls, Portage Garage Sounds, or just Kenjiro himself. Tell us about what's going on. How can we find you? How can we see you and see what you have to put out?
0: I'm really bad at hyping myself up, but...
2: _ Kenjiro.
1: Well, this album. Talk about this album.
0: We just dropped an album. This is a band I've been in for, I think, 13-plus years now. I think it's our 6th release. Maybe 7th, but probably 6th. It's been really hard to get a record release show for it because family life and everything and getting 3 people's schedules together, but we'll be playing, hopefully, not confirmed fully, but I think it's the date we agreed on, January 25th, but in L.A., so not in Detroit.
2: Sounds like I'm going to L.A. I don't know.
0: And then we probably won't be playing for a while, but we'll see. But we love the record, and we're going to work on more. But the band, we don't really get to play a lot anymore, so that's kind of why I've tried to book more DJ stuff. So moving into that, we're at Motor City Wine every Monday, 7 to 2, free party, unless it's Labor Day or movement, and it's always a good time. Charles Trees and I just picked up a residency in Ann Arbor at a spot called Ravens Club. Kind of chill cocktail vibes, but always good music, 9 to 12 Thursdays. Often at City Club, doing more of a gothy thing.
2: City Club, yeah, I love that place.
0: I don't know, just around town.
2: What about, what is it called? Correct me if I'm wrong, Power Moon Roof with Mutual Heaven.
0: Oh, yeah, that's like right before Thanksgiving, I think, at UFO Bar.
2: I'm Canadian, our Thanksgiving is in October.
0: Well, fuck, I mean, can we swear?
1: Say whatever you want.
0: Fuck Thanksgiving.
1: thank you.
0: Fake holiday.
2: Yeah, fake holiday. No colonialism talk here.
0: So, who cares? Can be anywhere, it's just bullshit. But I don't know, mostly Monday. We're at Monday, and then check the Instagram, 2 underscores Kenjiro. There's always some gigs.
1: _ Kenjiro.
0: Yeah.
2: Yeah. Don't make sure you press the shift button and then the dash.
0: Yeah.
2: Yes.
1: You know, I just gotta say one thing, because you'll recognize this. You know what this song reminds me of?
2: What?
1: Olinda.
2: Oh, yeah.
1: Some Windsor band.
0: Oh, nice.
1: Yeah.
2: So actually, final question, I swear. How do we bridge the gap between the cities? What do you know about the Windsor scene? And like, how do we, like, does Detroit care? Or do you guys, are you curious about like pondering in it to our little community?
0: I think it'd be fun to bridge the gap. It's always been the border that's been like the annoyance, which I'm sure you understand as someone who has to deal with it all the time, and it always sucks. We love Frank. We love DJ Bacasota.
2: Yep.
0: We know. I think it's more that we don't know a lot about it, and maybe that's like a byproduct of there being an increased amount of programming in this city from years past, and not having to go outside of it as much, but I love cultural exchanges. I think people learn more from learning more about different spaces, and
2: I want to say that as somebody who actually like goes through the border pretty regularly, it's not that big of a deal if you're like, as long as you're just following the rules and being respectful, they're not always going to give you a hard time, although they might. It's really up to the person, but the more you do it and like just rip the band-aid off and become regular, like I don't have issues with them. And I will say, when you come to Windsor, You get to kind of leave the city and be in a new environment, as well as you save a lot of money. So I'm just repping my country. I have to. That's what I'm here for.
0: And Canada looks pretty good right now.
2: Yeah. What do you mean? What's going on?
0: I don't know.
5: Let's get Rachel Howells at Fog.
2: I would love that. I can totally book you guys a show at like Meteor or something like that. Like, we got a lot of great places and we get a lot of great music in the city. But hey, no pressure.
0: One day when we're able to play again, we'd love to.
2: I would.
0: Right now it's like we have to play in LA because that's where the lead singer lives. And he has the most involved family situation.
2: Yeah, I have actually the owner of the yoga studio I teach at, her daughter, she's in a band called Pneumatic Tea Bar. It's so cute. They're like 16 to 18. And the one girl, she's a badass. She actually plays the saw like a violin.
0: I've seen that.
2: I kind of want to
0: learn.
2: It's an
0: eerie sound.
2: I love it. She's the coolest person ever. She's like probably 17 years old, but she's just like embodies a lot of musical talents and skills. And so do you, and sounds like so does your family. And it's exciting to watch how you guys, you and your brother, like, I know I want the focus to be on you today, but I, as somebody who's not from here, you and your brother are like very influential in the city, and it's really cool to see and be a part of, and I'm really grateful that you came out here tonight.
0: Well, thank you for inviting me and saying those kind words.
2: I'm your hype man, bro.
5: See, well, you want to go over there and get set up? And,
0: yeah, I'll get set up.
5: Well, I know while he's doing that, Woodward, you had something going on, right?
6: Yeah. Oh, 1 second. What was
7: that one, my phone? I don't know.
8: The little thing?
7: Yeah.
8: I'll just, it was a little Fernet.
6: Okay, I get you.
5: Okay. Anyways, Woodward, what do you got going on?
6: Yeah, my accoutrements. Next Saturday at the Tangent Gallery, November 22nd, 715 East Milwaukee, it's Make Me Function. It's going to be split between old school sets and the current bass vibes. So doing the old school sets is yours truly, Jesse James, Disciple, and the very last ever old school rave set from Wilhelm K. And handling the bass vibes is Euphoria, back to back with Dash Riot, La Captain, Heart Attack, Pristine, Tigua, Solaris, and Turtle G. I don't come up with these.
5: I think, is that the guy from like Wisconsin or something like that? I think.
6: I don't think so. No way. I think it's somebody else you might be thinking about. Doors open at 8, 18 and up, and it's $15 cash or card. You're welcome.
5: Sorry, I heard a commotion. I was trying to figure out what was going on.

my boy, 3 and 8. 1 and 8.

Everybody is half dead. Everybody avoids everybody. 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I know I'm one of those everybody. And to me, it is terrible. And so all I'm trying to do all the time is just to open people up so they can feel themselves and let themselves be open to somebody else.

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Like what you think?

0: Mic check. 1, 2, 1, 2. I can barely hear myself. Oh, wait. Hello, hello, hello. Why can't I hear myself?
1: Check.
0: Well, we can hear you really well.
1: Check, 1, 2, check.
0: Yeah. I can barely hear myself. Hello, hello.
2: Turn it up.
1: Let's turn it up.
0: I got it all the way up. Wait, here we go. Oh, there we go. There I am. For some reason, this one's a lot quieter. But yeah. Welcome to Planet Funk. We are here with Stoppy and
1: yep.

0: Bellison. Whoa, now you're really loud.
1: Yeah.
0: Try that out. There we go.
2: Yes.
0: See, I'm used to people that don't know how to talk on the mic and I have to turn it way up.
2: That's me.
0: No. See, I had it way up and it's you definitely know what you're doing, so. But yeah, like I said, we're here with Stoppy and Adam Bellison.
2: The hype man.
0: The hype man?
2: I am.
0: Why don't you get a hype?
2: On the mic. All right.
0: So yeah, what's going on, guys?
3: You know, just kicking it.
0: Yeah.
3: Yeah. It's always a treat to play down here at the Urban Bean, so.
0: Yeah, no.
2: Yep, definitely.
0: Ever since they put in the new sound and stuff, it's pretty sweet. One thing I was going to say, you played on the Sunday show before. I know, right? Or have you not? You just come to hang out, haven't you? You've never played on the Sunday show?
2: No, I came up, hung out with Roach and then Alex. Yeah, I never played.
0: Okay, I thought you played on the Sunday show for some reason. Well, I am mistaken.
2: I would love to play.
0: Well, unfortunately, you can't right now because it's on hold.
2: Yeah, that's why I haven't seen post.
0: But Adam over here has played my show before.
3: Yeah.
0: For those who don't know, this guy over here plays drum and bass.
3: Yes, Adam does.
0: Yeah. I know. Cause you kind of roll with the crew of guys, right?
3: You know, not actually as much anymore.
0: No.
3: I think I'm kind of going more independent right now.
0: Okay.
3: I play for D&B Radio. I've been doing that the whole time.
0: Okay.
3: About 8 years or so.
0: When can people check you out on there?
3: Every Tuesday, actually, at 7 p.m.
0: Okay.
3: You know, sometimes I start early or play late. And
0: kind of like this show?
3: Yeah, exactly, man. Just kind of whatever's available, you know, whatever, you know, until I get, you know, hungry, basically, is when when I stop playing.
0: Well, that's why you gotta buy a box of pizza and set it up next to you.
3: That you usually just keep works going. Best. Or some Jimmy John's, you know.
2: There you go.
0: Right?
3: You know.
2: Freaky fast.
3: Eat right? As you play.
0: But,
2: nice.
0: Yeah, this guy over here. Usually play some house music, right?
2: Yeah, I could play just
0: anything,
2: about everything,
0: right?
2: Yeah,
0: yeah. I've cause you are you still doing your radio show?
2: Yeah, I got Fridays 2 to 4 Eastern on preservingthepitch.com. It's the first online radio show that's still alive, the original. So, you gotta check it out.
0: Right on.
2: Yep, Fridays.
0: Sweet. All right. Because you were doing a Monday for a while, weren't you?
2: Yeah, I was doing that, and then my site's not being well-maintained, so.
0: Oh, okay. So that's no more?
2: Well, no, I mean, I still have the coding and all that stuff, but, you know, I got a lot of things going on during the day, so, you know, if I could get on, I could get on.
0: Okay, so when can people check you out there if you're getting on?
2: If I'm getting on, it'll be Mondays, 8 to 10, just like on the Sun.
0: Yep. Okay, all right, cool.
2: Eastern, Detroit time.
0: Right on. Well, I know we're getting kind of a late start, so why don't we go ahead and jump to the music. We'll have the middle portion to gab on about links and all that sort of stuff.
2: Okay.
0: And share some movement stories or anything like that.
2: Sounds good.
0: But if you want to get ready and jump up there, Stoppy.
2: Okay.
0: Now, next week, actually, before you get up, are you playing at Tech Troy?
1: Yeah.
0: Okay. Well,
1: 21st.
0: Right on. Well, we'll get into that because I was going to mention next week, actually, on the show, we're going to have a Tech Troy showcase. So, yep. Yeah. Roach will be here. But, yeah, if you want to go ahead, jump up there, get all set up. What do you have going on? Do you have any shows coming up or anything?
3: You know, you were nice to let me, you know, give my invites last time, actually, when the Concrete Jungle guys were here. I had, like, a bunch of them. But actually, right now, I don't have any, you know.
0: Really?
3: Nothing upcoming right now.
0: Well, go ahead.
3: I lie. I'm actually playing at the basement.
0: Okay. See, I've heard of that place, and I've never gone. So,
3: yeah. No, this is my only gig I got right now coming up. It's next Saturday.
0: Okay.
3: I'm playing at 2 a.m.
0: Okay. Right on.
3: At the basement.
0: And where is that exactly?
3: You know,
0: do you have an address?
3: I actually do
0: streets?
3: Not know the address of the basement off the top of my head. I'm not sure.
0: I guess just search.
3: I'm not sure. This is not a place I've ever been.
0: Yeah,
3: this will be my first.
0: Is there like a Facebook event page that people can look up?
3: Yeah,
0: like,
3: I'm sure there is.
0: Have a title or anything?
3: Yeah, if you can find an event at the basement for next Saturday, that would be it.
0: Okay. so just look for the basement, I guess.
3: Yeah. Yeah, my buddy Eric Saligan is setting this one up, and he invited me, so.
0: Right on. Well, I was going to say, go ahead and, whoa, that's a little loud. Yeah, turn your master down a bit. Okay, I got you coming through. So anyways, without any further ado, you are tuned into Planet Funk on burstradio.net. This is Stoppie.

0: So yeah, we're back.
1: That was kind of an awesome set, sir.
2: Thank you. Yeah. Thank you.
1: Right?
2: Kind of let loose at the end.
1: Yeah, you did.
2: Went all over the place.
1: I think our guy in the chat really liked it.
2: Well,
1: gotta say what's up, Slovenia.
2: Slovenia in the house.
1: Yeah. But yeah, hey. He was commenting on your scratching. He liked it.
2: Sweet.
1: But he did want a track ID, not on the last one, but the one before that. Do you remember what it was?
2: I could look.
1: Okay.
2: Right now.
1: But yeah, we'll try to get that. We'll get that track to you in the chat.
2: Yeah, definitely.
1: But I was gonna say, for anyone tuned in, if they enjoyed your set, I know we were kind of talking about it while that last track was finishing, but I know you got tons of links.
2: Just stoppy.com, stop-e.com.
1: Okay.
2: All my links are there, SoundCloud, iTunes, Reverb Nation, etc., DJ List. Vote for me on the DJ List.
1: Do it.
2: Do it now.
1: But,
2: yeah, I'm playing Tektroid, Revenge of the Vinyl, 21st, and I play the After Party with Mark Flash.
1: Right? Okay.
2: Yeah.
1: Yeah.
2: That day.
1: Right on.
3: Where's the After Party?
2: I think it's Mix Town, or
1: I think Mix.
2: Is that the old Live?
1: Yeah.
2: Yeah. Okay.
1: Yeah, what used to be Live, but now it's called Mix.
2: Mix.
1: With two X's.
2: Sweet.
1: Because they're cool like that. Just not triple X.
2: That's right. Got to keep it PG-13.
1: Yeah. Tektroid is a family show.
2: Two stages.
1: Yeah, they just for those not in the know. Tektroid, of course, is a free electronic music festival happening in downtown Detroit in Harmony Park. We're doing a showcase for it next week on this show. And, yeah, they just added a second stage, which apparently I'm doing sound for. And they said you might help as well.
2: Yeah, I got some 18s.
1: Yeah, you do.
2: You got some 18s. USC 2400 or something. 2550. Yeah, so.
1: What if our stage is more bumping than the main stage?
2: It could be.
1: But, yeah, definitely tune in next week, get the preview, and then this coming, not this weekend, but next weekend, right? Yeah, next weekend, Tektroid in Harmony Park.
2: Yep.
1: Free 3-day electronic music festival, so you don't have an excuse not to show up.
2: The only one.
1: Yep. But, I was going to say, you brought a friend with you.
2: Yeah, Too Tall, DJ yep. Too Tall.
1: And he was mentioning on your SoundCloud, there's a mix by both of you, right?
2: Yeah, it's a back-to-back. So go to Too Tall on Facebook or Stoppy on Facebook.
1: Right.
2: Or go to stoppy.com, and it'll be right there.
1: Sweet.
2: Yep.
1: But, yeah, we got Adam setting up over here.
2: Give him hell.
1: Right? I was going to say, on top of next week with the Tektroid showcase, we have... I should really open this stuff, like, ahead of time and plan, so I'm not just, like, bullshitting about nothing while I'm trying to get to my schedule.
2: There you go.
1: Yeah. Planning ahead, it's key. But anyways, the week after, I'm excited because we're having one of my friends that I've known for a while and haven't had on the show, kind of like you. But Sean Mint is going to be playing alongside Paxahow's Keith Kemp. And then the week after that, kicking off July, will be Stone Owl and Jay Biggs. The week after that, Club Killers is going to put on a showcase.
2: Sweet.
1: Following that is Miss Chavez and 12 Hundo. The 23rd I'm keeping open because I have an idea for a show. I just have to get a hold of the proper people. And then the 30th, closing out July, is going to be another showcase for another free electronic music festival, but this one in Flint. Of course, that's Flint Drop Fest. That's just a one-day festival, but it's just as fun.
2: Yeah.
1: So, come to Detroit, come to Tektroid, then go to Flint, go to Drop Fest.
2: Yep.
1: All you gotta pay for is gas.
2: That's right. Support local artists, music. Go buy local. To be local.
1: Right.
2: That's the only way we're gonna survive.
1: Are you about ready over there, sir? Okay. Well, I guess without any further ado, then, you are tuned into Planet Funk on burstradio.net. This is Adam Bellinson. Thank you.

to the battlefield, attack of the clones. Sounds of the apocalypse enter the dark zone. My mind state is evil, origin unknown. Eliminate the enemies and take back control.

0: So, yeah, we're back again. Thank you for that, sir. Need a little drum and bass in my life.
1: Very good.
0: Wait, got to turn you up a little bit. Go ahead and try something again.
2: Oh, yeah.
0: There we go. Oh, now I can hear you.
2: You got it that time?
1: Check one, two, check. No, I'm too loud. Right?
0: You are.
1: Yeah, we switched mics.
0: You did.
2: Well, shoot, that was fun. Thanks for having me, Brian.
0: Oh, yeah. No, this was, like we said, your second time on here. So, actually, for people tuning in and even listening to the podcast later, the issue with the podcast has been fixed. So all those old episodes that were archived and waiting to get up are now being posted. So pretty soon, people are going to be able to hear your first set on here as well. Which I think, actually, it might even be, well, trying to think how long ago you played.
2: It's been a few months.
0: Okay, so it might actually be up. I think it's, this is episode like 62 or something, I want to say. And I think the latest one is like 48 that went up. So still a little ways behind, but it's better than when I was on episode 50 and the last one was like episode 20. Oh, well.
2: So. You keep them all online, like the history?
0: Yep.
2: Back to number one?
0: Yep. Yep. If you go to... Oh, hey, dude, what's up? If you go to download.burstradio.net, you can find all of the old shows as well as from the Sunday show as well.
1: Sweet.
0: So, yeah. Actually, one thing I was going to say, did you have it? Because I know I asked Adam already. Did you have any other upcoming gigs other than TechTroit?
1: In the after party? No, not right now.
0: Okay.
1: Just the weekly, you know,
0: okay.
1: Fridays.
0: Right on.
1: 2 to 4.
0: Well, I was going to say, if people liked what they heard, where can they hear more from you, Adam?
2: 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And I got a soundcloud.com/djthread, a couple sets there. So I got a few places.
0: Sweet. Now, of course, like I said, I gave out the rest of the schedule up until July, but in August, I'm finally going to make my return to the show. Haven't played my own show since, March? Something like that.
1: And, well, you got a share of love, man.
0: Yeah, and I'm finally going to play again in August, but it's going to be myself and Mean Dean.
1: Oh, there you go.
0: Yeah.
1: Yeah.
0: The week after that, I'm kind of excited. My good friend Dustin, who played my second show ever under his regular solo, Dustin Alexander, is going to be playing with a friend of his under the name Sexual Tension. And we also got someone I met when I was out at Detroit Threads. He's actually in the chat right now.
1: There you go.
0: What's up, Warren? But he's going to be making his Burst Radio debut on August 13th with, like I said, Sexual Tension. August 20th is going to be Mondo Blaze making his return to the show. And then the 27th will be Scott Jason. I hope I'm pronouncing that right. It's J-A-S-I-N. And Van Weezy. So
1: sweet.
0: Nothing set in stone for September, but I have a lot of really cool ideas, some international bookings, some more showcases, as well as special shows. So
1: sweet.
0: Yeah. One thing I also want to mention, though, is like we always mention, every Friday happening at City Club, Digital Underground Fridays is still going on, except for we're adding a little bit of a twist to it. We're going to do what we're going to call City Club Lounge, where we're sectioning off the back room, and it's going to be more like a loungy feel in the just like the bar area and stuff. So it'll be kind of nice because if you want a drink, you don't really have to leave the dance floor. Oh, I guess the DJs will be right in front too at the near the coat check area. Yeah, so right when you walk in, you'll hear the music pumping. So. Yeah, it should be good. We're thinking about what's that? Yeah, it's going to be starting this Friday.
1: Sweet.
0: DJ Ox and myself will be doing this week. We're looking to get one of the Burst Radio veterans, Holographic, who's played both the Sunday show as well as my show, will probably be coming down either the week after or the week after that. I'm not sure. But, yeah,
1: let me know.
0: We're always looking for more DJs there as well, so get in touch with myself or anyone at City Club. Yeah, you can get a hold of Severio over here. He's saying get a hold of him. Blow his phone up, even though we don't have. I'm not giving out his number on air. We don't want 4 a.m. booty calls. But yeah, definitely check that out. It's a $5 cover, but it's open until 5:30, so it's definitely worth it. It's not like you're paying $5 from 9 to 2. You're paying $5. Oh, apparently there's a mistake. It says until 4:30, but you can hang out late with us. It's okay.
1: Till late, you know.
0: Till late, right? But, yeah, I don't know. Does anyone else have anything they want to throw out there before we wrap the show up?
2: I think that does it.
1: Support local artists and the movement.
0: Yeah. Speaking of movement and supporting local artists, let me tell you something about movement, about someone during movement that does not support local artists. Yeah, I'm going to go there. So, Kevin Tate.
1: Oh, my God.
0: Fuck you.
1: Oh, shit.
0: So this guy is a promoter, apparently. Promoter in big quotation marks. Don't work with the guy. If he wants to do a show with you, straight up, tell him no. He not only, at the end of the night, took the door, the whole door, like the not physically the door. He didn't take it off the
1: hinges. He took the door money.
0: But I'm sure if he could, he probably would have. But no, he grabbed the entire door money, turned his phone off, and then just bounced. No, the only person that got paid was Terrence Parker. And I actually have to say big thanks to Terrence Parker, because despite the fact that he was the only one that got paid, he has this guy's number, and he has been making an effort to try to get a hold of him for the sake of all the other artists and City Club to try to get them their money.
3: And they actually go back as friends, Kevin Tate and Terrence Parker, and he won't even return Terrence Parker's phone now.
0: See, I don't know if
4: would you burn a bridge like that?
0: Well, no, I don't think he's. I'm pretty sure that Terrence Parker didn't really know Kevin Tate personally. He knew the person personally that hooked him up with Kevin Tate.
3: Oh, is that what it was?
0: Yeah.
3: Okay.
0: Because
3: I like to take that back.
0: Yeah. No. They actually because I've talked with TP, and he actually didn't know Kevin Tate personally, but he knew the person that set him up with him.
1: Oh, okay.
0: But that being said, it's not like this guy set him up, you know, with a guy that he knew was going to flake, because apparently the guy that set Kevin Tate up with the night and got him in contact with everyone actually didn't get paid either.
1: Oh.
0: So this guy kind of screwed him as well.
1: Yeah.
0: So
1: you can run, but you can't hide.
0: Yeah. I have a radio station, bitch.
3: Right.
1: It's out now. Oh, I saw the Facebook thing, but
3: so
1: no,
3: I would just like to add that it doesn't have any effect on anybody who was a part of that night, like any of the other DJs. Everybody did a great job, other than that little blemish of this fucking prick taking all the money. You know, we work hard to try to provide a space for up-and-coming DJs and also headliners. A place to come and hang out and feel welcomed, and it's really sad that this guy has to you know, do something like that and take away from all the hard work that everybody's put in.
0: Yeah,
1: may he live underneath his rock forever. Because I mean, yeah, if you do that in the city, it's going to spread, you know? Don't work with this guy. So have fun in your mom's basement or something. I don't know. I don't know the guy.
3: He has signed a contract, and hopefully the person that he signed the contract with does take legal action.
1: Yeah.
3: So
1: that's all you can do. I mean, you know, beat him up. That's, I mean, no, you got to put
0: Right.
4: In his pocket, you know? That's where it hurts.
3: Mm-hmm.
4: Make a pay.
0: Yeah.
3: So, thank you. And I just want to give a shout-out to Burst Radio. What a great station, man.
4: Yeah. Oh,
0: thank you.
1: Thanks for having me, Brent.
0: Oh, yeah, definitely. Well, yeah, with that being said, if you like any of the show, if you like this show on Burst Radio, be sure to check out all the other shows. And even though the Sunday show is down right now, there's still all the old archives. Like I said, just go to download.burstradio.net. Or if you can't remember that, just go to burstradio.net and click on the media section. And there's only two choices. You can either get pictures from shows or you can get... the download links. So,
4: there you go.
0: Speaking of pictures, that's actually one thing I got to start doing for this show. Maybe I'll just make one, like, because I don't want to like fill it with photos from my like different episodes. But maybe I'll just like make like one Planet Funk album or something.
4: You're the boss, so you can do whatever you want. So.
0: Well, I don't know. I still, even though like I'm kind of like the main ish show.
4: Yeah.
0: On Burst now, I still feel like I'm not the Sunday show. So. I should kind of leave that to when it comes back. So yeah. I'll just I'll make a little album on there. We'll take some goofy pictures.
4: Awesome. You guys send me those here. Pictures you took. Call me. I need a new profile picture.
0: So. Oh, yeah. But, yeah. Of course, I want to thank everyone for tuning in, as well as you guys for coming out and playing.
4: Cheers. Hoorah.
0: Yeah. And then got to also thank Urban Bean for graciously hosting us each and every week. Of course, also to our old host, Ferran's Grand Trunk, and the warehouse, the Burst warehouse, which is no more because Burst moved.
4: Really?
0: Got a new warehouse, a bigger warehouse.
4: Where?
0: It's kind of across from like the works.
4: Oh, it is downtown?
0: Yeah.
4: Ooh, oh, okay.
3: They're going for the head, huh?
0: Well, no, it's a bigger warehouse, and they're getting a lot more sound, so.
4: Oh, cool.
0: Yeah,
4: to store it, you know.
0: Yeah. No, it's a really nice, I've been in there, peeked around a little bit, and it's a really nice building. I mean, they have office spaces and stuff, so they're going pretty legit.
3: Is it on Woodward?
0: No, it's not on Woodward, it's,
3: off of
0: Bagley? God, what street is it off of? God, I can't even think of it right now. If you go to their website, though, it's just look up like Burst LLC on Facebook, and you should be able to find all the info there. So, even if you're not even just doing like an electronic show, they're doing corporate events as well.
4: Oh yeah, they do everything.
0: Yeah. You know, so, if you need any sound, like from you know, just a little rinky-dink two-speaker setup to literally an entire festival, they can get you covered. They did Sound for Electric Forest, the last one. So they do have the sound.
4: Yep.
0: But and if they don't, then they can get more.
4: Exactly. So.
0: How it goes. But that being said, of course, also got to send thank you to our man. Mr. Jeff of Doom, because like I always say, we're a Detroit-based radio station, but actually broadcast out of California on his servers. So
4: that's awesome.
0: Yep, can't thank the man enough for the hosting space.
4: Yeah, definitely.
0: But
3: and for I like to add for all of you listening, I like to plug the City Club again. If you do have any events that you do want to put on, feel free to contact me, Severio. At 725 Severio 725 at gmail.com.
0: Right on. Sweet.
4: There you go.
0: Well, I think that's about it.
4: Yeah.
0: Oh, this guy. I think we need you to say something on the mic. At least something.
4: Something. Too tall.
0: Okay. That works.
1: Too tall. Said something.
0: Too tall.
1: The one, the only too tall is in the building.
0: Yeah. All right. Well, I think that's it. Peace out, everyone. Right. Good night.

to be who you want to be. It doesn't matter who you are. It doesn't matter where you come from. For in my house, we are all free. One nation, God's children, coming together in the spirit of house. Feel it, children. House music can make you do things. Lifts you up and takes you higher. When you feel it, you will understand. It's all right. Feel it, children. Stand on up. 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Set your body free. 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

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As time goes by. 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

down and get you into the girl. Break it down and get you into the girl.

get down, get down, get down, get down, get down, get down, get down, get down, get down, get down, get down, get down, get down, get down, get down, get down, get down, get down, get down, get down, get down, get down, get down, get down, get down, get down, get down, get down, get down, get down, get down, get down, get down, get down, get down, get down, get down, get down, get down, get down, get down, get down, get down, get down, get down, get down, get down, get down, get down, get down, get down, get down, get down, get down, get down, get down, get down, get down, get down, get down, get down, get down, get down, get down, get down, get down, get down, get down, get down, get down, get down, get down, get down, get down, get down, get down, get down, get down, get down, get down, get down, get down, get down, get down, get down, get down, get down, get down, get down, get down, get down, get down, get down, get down, get down, get down, get down, get down, get down, get down, get down, get down, get down, get down, get down, get down, get down, get down, get down, get down, get down, get down, get down, get down, get down, get down, get down, get down, get down, get down, get down, get down, get down, get down, get down, get down,

0: He also got Jeffrey Woodward over here hanging out.
1: Right. What's happening?
0: So, what's up, TP?
2: Nothing much, man. Just loving the view here.
0: Yeah, this you is. I always said this has one of the best DJ booths in the city.
2: You know, it's interesting because this particular spot brings back a lot of memories for me personally, because this is where Blake Baxter opened Save the Vinyl record shop. So it was the one place in the downtown area where you could come and get underground music and just kind of like chill. And, you know, it was I actually got a lot of hot tunes from Blake at the shop. So, yeah, I'm loving it. I'm feeling it.
0: Actually, Greg, DJ Disc, was telling me that across the street, which is now a burnt down strip club, used to be a house club. And he was telling me how he would run over here before a gig, buy some records, and then head across the street to play his gig.
2: Wow. Yeah, so. I can't remember exactly. I don't know if Jeff remembers. I'm not sure what spot was in that location before, but...
1: No, that I couldn't tell you. I mean, the only thing I remember other than, you know, this was LaGreen's used to be across the street back in the day. So if anyone remembers LaGreen's Records, you know, that was the spot to go to.
2: Wow.
1: And believe me, I'd come down from Flint, have my whole Social Security check. Yep, that's all gone on records. Well, I'm good till next month. Well, wait, what if you want to go out? Oh, man. Damn, no money. Oh, well.
2: Yeah, I remember those days, man. I would take... Well, for me, I remember being in high school, and my parents used to give me, you know, an allowance just for lunch money. You know what I mean? Strictly to buy lunch. And they would always say, why are you always so hungry when you come home from school? And I would say, oh, you know, it's just a lot of energy. I'm, you know, doing a lot of stuff, and I'm moving around. Nah, it was really, I was saving all that money for Thursday record day at Byright.
1: Uh-oh.
2: Thursday record day at Byright.
1: Here
2: you
1: it
2: got,
1: comes.
2: And you got to get there after, because the UPS truck came between 1 and 3. So it was like perfect. Get out of school.
1: Oh, shit.
2: Get to Byright by about 4. Daryl and Darnell will be just putting those records on the wall. Row 53, Chief. Go down 3. That's that hot one right there. Boom. Yeah, 2 copies. So, yeah, I was spending all of my lunch money.
0: See, me, I started late, but for me, it wasn't lunch money. I would always grab all the empties in the house
2: and nice.
0: Take the empties in, and that was my record money.
2: Getting the tunes.
0: Right?
1: Yeah, fiending for that black licorice.
0: Now, I know we've had you on the show, on the Sunday show, quite a few times. This is your first time on Planet Funk.
2: Yes.
0: But for those who aren't familiar with you, which is probably very few people here or tuning in or anything, but you have your own label, Parker Music Works.
2: Yes.
0: You also DJ all over the world. I remember when I was booking you, you told me you had a couple international dates coming up.
2: Yes, yes.
0: And you're also a producer.
2: Yes to all the above. With regards to my label, Parker Music Works, that's kind of like the, I would say that's kind of like the umbrella under which I'm going to have some other labels. I'm actually relaunching Intangible.
0: Okay, right on.
2: So I'm going to relaunch the Intangible label. And I've actually got a few other things as well coming.
0: Do you have...
2: I actually have a subsidiary that I'm going to start really soon called Darker Music Works.
0: Okay, is that going to be a darker sound?
2: That's exactly.
0: Okay.
2: It's going to be a darker sound, darker vibe. Exactly what it says it is. So, you know, just kind of going back, a lot of people who remember me from, you know, the whole Separate Mind days and some of the Polartronics, Trollop Sonora stuff me and Chris Shivers did. And even like The Shadow and some of those projects, myself, Trackmaster Lou from Scan 7. You know, I've always been into techno, but it's just for me, the thing that kind of dominated my curiosity at the time was

0: house music. But now I'm kind of, you know.
1: I've even noticed a couple of your sets lately. You've been working in like Joey Beltram and Richie Houghton.
0: Oh, yeah, absolutely.
1: Play Spastic a lot and stuff lately.
0: Yeah, I used to play Spastic even when it came out, though.
1: Yeah.
0: That was one of those tunes. It was just like, it was like a crossover tune from techno to house. It's like, there's certain tunes that come out that are so hot, you can't put it in a cat. Well, you could, but you don't want to put it in a category. It's just, it's a hot track. And if it's a hot track, you should be able to play it and not have to have some type of stigma on it to say, oh, man, well, that's a hot tune, but I can't play it because, you know, it's a house track. Or, dude, I can't play it because it's techno and I play this. No, if you're feeling it, you should be able to play it. You know what I mean? And depending on how you work it in your set, people should be able to receive it. And oftentimes, if you take that techno track and you play it in a house set, it's going to give it a whole new vibe, which introduces it to a whole new audience that maybe never would have given that track a second look. But the fact that you introduce it in a new way, it's like, oh man, okay, yeah, that I'm feeling that, you know? So that's the way I always play music, man. That's, I don't look at it in terms of categories. I'm like, is it hot or is it not? If it's hot, I want to play it, period.
1: Now, for the intangible, you said you're bringing it back out. Do you have like a date for that that people could look out for, or at least like kind of a general idea that people can start searching Google for releases?
0: I will say start searching around April.
1: Okay,
0: right,
1: so pretty soon.
0: April, yep, very soon. I actually I just inked a deal with Prime Distribution in London, and the guys there, Spencer and the whole crew, everybody's just been amazing, and they're really going to get behind, you know, everything that I want to do with the label. Pretty much every suggestion I laid out for them, they were like, yeah, absolutely, we can do it. So I'm really excited because, you know, years ago when I started making records, it was fun. It was a business, but it was fun.
2: True.
0: But then after you get into it for a while, the fun goes out of it. When you start dealing with all the craziness, dealing with distributors and, you know, record shops and, okay, did they pay the money on time and all that craziness that goes into the business side of it, then after a while the frustration comes in and it no longer becomes fun. Same thing with DJing and you're dealing with promoters and whatever. It no longer becomes fun. So I just want to get back to the fun aspect of it, to enjoy it, because that's really what it's all about. You want to be able to create and enjoy and have fun. Yeah, it's a business, but you still want to enjoy your creation. So I'm real excited about the deal with Prime. And like I said, the first project that I plan on putting forth is a new artist that I'm working with known as Mirichka.
1: Okay.
0: Who is actually from Detroit. And in fact, I'm actually, just because we're here in this amazing setting, I actually brought something very, very specific for this coffee shop.
1: Oh, right on.
0: Very, very specific. It's like my dedication to this coffee shop.
1: Well, thank you.
0: So I'm leading with that track, and you may hear it several times throughout my set, but...
2: Well, great. We'll take it black, no sugar, man.
1: The other thing I wanted to get some info for people is Parker Music Work. Do you have other artists signed to that label as well?
0: Well, yes. As I said, Mirichka, of course.
1: Okay, so this isn't just like a featured artist. This is an artist that's on the label.
0: Yeah, this
1: as well.
0: Is definitely okay. An artist that's on the label.
1: Okay.
0: I'm also working with, most people know DJ Maurice.
1: Right. Who also owns
2: Mo House.
0: Yeah, Mo House Records. Yep. Exactly. So DJ Maurice is definitely one of the artists. And actually, to be quite frank, that's basically it, along with myself.
1: Do you take demos in for anyone that kind of has a similar sound?
0: You know, I'm kind of getting away from that, and I'll explain just briefly. It's not that you can be one who wants to, I always like to try to help people. You know
1: right.
0: what I mean? I always try to help people. However, unfortunately, what tends to happen sometimes is that when you're trying to help people and you're putting their music out, they have one idea of what should happen. And then when that doesn't happen, then they start getting you know, crazy or whatever. And I'm just trying to reduce drama. I'm at the stage in my life where I'm like trying to reduce the amount of drama. And as I said, I want to get back to having fun with it. And it's nothing against anybody else, but I have a certain vision that I need to focus on. And not that I don't want to try to assist other people, because I'll still do that, but I have to focus on my own vision. You know what I mean? And the vision of the particular artist that I'm working with. And sometimes if you try to put too much music out, you know, it'll pull you in a lot of different directions and kind of take you away from that vision. So I just want to stay focused, you know what I mean? And the focus for me is, like I said, Mirichka and the Mirichka music, DJ Maurice, the stuff that he's got going on, and then, of course, you know, my own music.
1: Right on. One thing, the other thing I wanted to ask, because I know you said you got a lot of, I'm getting feedback. I was trying to get that as loud as I could so people could hear it, but the other thing I wanted to mention real quick is your tour, because you got some gigs coming up. If there's anyone listening anywhere in the world, is there any dates that you can announce now that people, where people could catch you at?
0: Oh, yes. I'm actually very happy to announce that I'm finally playing at The Block in Tel Aviv next Thursday, actually. Myself and Rob Hood and Jay Daniel, we're all playing that event together. And so that'll be next Thursday, the 27th, I believe, or 28th. I've always wanted to play at The Block. I've played at other clubs in Tel Aviv, but that's like the spot. And so I always had like a goal, like, man, I want to play at this spot. So I'm finally playing there. I'm doing a Two Bears party in London in April. What else do I have coming up? Oh, Panorama Bar, Berlin. That'll be in April as well. What else do I have coming up? Now, this is actually here, but I'm doing a series of events starting right around the time of the Movement Festival.
1: Okay, after so, parties and such?
0: Exactly. Okay. So I actually have an official Movement after party scheduled with myself, DJ Maurice, and our very, very, very, very special guest, DJ Heiko, who's from Berlin. And some people might remember Heiko because he actually played... he's actually played a party here every year.
1: Okay.
0: He's played at somebody's after party every year for the last 3 years, I think. No, 4 years, actually. Just an amazing DJ and a cool guy. So that'll actually be May 24th, I believe. And that's going to be at HQ Lounge.
1: Okay.
0: So have that coming up. And aside from that, I've got a thing coming up in Belgium later on in June. And what else? Belgium. Oh, Dijon in Paris. I'm playing there also. And then later this year, I'm doing an event. I think it's in October. In fact, I'm pretty sure it's in October. I'm doing another event, well, two more events actually, but I think that's also in Paris. So,
1: okay,
0: quite a few things going on, you know.
1: I know there's a little bit of a Detroit Paris connection with the House Gallery group. They go over there all the time. So,
0: oh yeah.
1: The last thing I wanted to have you mention though before you jump on the decks is if people want to either get in contact with you or find out more about you or where they can hear more of your music. I know I've been playing a couple of your SoundCloud tracks in the background.
0: I generally tell people just go to the website, TerrenceParkerMusic.com. But if you Google me, it'll pull up like, you know, Facebook and all of that. But TerrenceParkerMusic.com basically will give you all the links to everything. And actually, I'm revamping that whole site. It's going to have a whole new look and everything real soon. And I got to give a shout out to Planet E, to Monty, to Reggie, Carl, of course, everybody there. They have just been, you know, you work with people and you kind of find out, you know, how people are, not just in the music and how they do business, but how they are personally. And these cats have just been amazingly great to me. So I just want to give a shout out to them. They have really been awesome. I mean, everything, they really have given my album and my music a real push. Carl has been very genuine in his support of my music and everything. And they're just great. They're just great. So I definitely want to give a shout out to Planet E. And by the way, I heard Monty lay down a crazy set at the Leland House a few weeks back. Man, he smashed it. So, yeah, I just want to give some love to those guys. They're cool, man. Really appreciate everything that they've done for my album and just for me personally. Really, really amazing.
1: Right on. Well, might as well have you jump up there and give us some music. Again, thank you for coming out. I really appreciate it.
0: Oh, my pleasure. So again, for Urban Bean, I've got something very, very, very, very special. And like I said, this is something that I want to dedicate to everyone here and people that just enjoy coffee, but just the whole vibe. And this is actually an exclusive Mirichka track.
1: Okay.
0: Very, very, very, very, very, very exclusive. So
1: you heard it here first, right?
0: Yeah, you heard it here first. So you'll be able to debut and premiere some stuff, you know.
1: Okay, right on.
0: Just make sure this isn't available at, like, you know, 320 kbps. You know,
1: okay.
0: We have to make sure the quality is low so nobody's trying to, you know.
1: Yeah, we broadcast at 128.
0: Yeah,
1: so.
0: We keep it low, man, so nobody can rip the track.
1: Make sure you do some tricks over it or something. Juggle it up.
0: Oh, yeah, I'm telling you, it's, well, you'll hear it.
1: Okay.
0: You'll hear it.
1: All right, go ahead.
2: No, I'm just going to say before he goes up, you know, you and I are on a very exclusive list. Now,
0: yeah.
2: If no one knows, Charivari Detroit actually put up a post about a week and a half or so ago about the most influential DJs in Detroit and as well as in Michigan, and you and I are in... Man, hallowed ground with the company that we keep on that list. I mean,
0: wow.
2: We're going like way back in the day with like Ray Berry and, you know, Bruce and Ray Bone.
0: I'll take you way back. I remember. Well, first of all, thank you for even mentioning that. I didn't even know that.
2: Really?
0: I didn't even know that. I haven't really been on the internet looking like Facebook or any of those things
2: right. Lately.
0: But. I'll just say this real quick. One of the first DJs that I heard play locally was this cat, Steve Dunbar.
2: Yeah.
0: Steve Dunbar, man. And
2: we're going way back.
0: Yeah, we're going way. But in addition to that, I remember going to a basement party in Southfield for this girl named Jamila. And it was the first time that I saw Juan and Eddie Folks play.
2: Right.
0: They had the Deep Space banner in the front, and I was like, what's this Deep Space all about? And but it was Juan, and I had no idea who I was listening to until after. And I was like, man, Juan Atkins was DJing at this house party I went to when I was in high school, so it's crazy, man. But, yeah, it's really just an honor to be, you know, I always wanted to be a part of what was going on in Detroit and never thought that I would ever be someone that other people would look up to in Detroit. I just wanted to do what I saw everybody else doing because I thought it was cool.
2: Right.
0: You know, but it's a real blessing, man. I mean, seriously, to just have people even put cats like myself or yourself in that, you know, in that category where they feel like, you know, we've really done something significant. So, hey, man, I appreciate it.
2: Well, you know, like I tell everyone, you know, hard work and dedication and trying to stay humble, you know, actually pays off in the end, you know. I mean, because, you know, the same people that you see on the way up is definitely going to be the same people you're going to see on the way down.
0: Oh, absolutely. That's why I don't take, and it's nothing personal against anybody. I, you know, people know me when they see me at gigs or whatever. I try to show everybody love. I try to, you know, because that's just my personality. I'm very open to people. But some people take kindness for weakness, and some people take openness and completely pervert that into something different. And so it's like I've had to learn a very hard lesson that you can't be open with everybody, unfortunately. And you can't, you know, I keep everything in perspective. Just as you said, those same people that are at the gig, they'll be the same people that'll rip you to shreds.
2: Yeah.
0: You know, if one wrong thing comes out, or if you make a mistake, or if they hear something and they won't find out, okay, is this the fact or whatever? They just heard so-and-so say such and such, or they read a post about this, and they, you know, okay, now those same people will rip you up. The very same people. So I pretty much just say, well, hey, you know, for me, it's the idea that I just want to, you know, still show people love. I appreciate people, but I keep everything in perspective.
2: Well, in this game, you have to do that. I mean, in Detroit, I mean, the expectations are, like, so high. You know, I mean, you just can't come off the street thinking that, you know, you're going to be upper echelon, you know, and not take time to actually learn what you're doing.
0: Absolutely. I remember I did this gig. This was a couple years back. And I won't mention the DJ, but it was a young cat, you know, and he's kind of known here now. But he was playing before me, and I was playing vinyl. This was before I switched over to CDs. And he looked at me, and I was, you know, actually getting ready to play. He had just finished his set. And he was like, yeah, man, see, you old school guys, you know, you guys, you think you know what you're doing in Detroit, or you think you're something because, you know, you've got people that respect you in Detroit, and they don't give us young guys any. So I tried to give him the benefit of the doubt, and I said, well, look, man, how long have you been playing? Well, you know, I've been playing about 7-8 months, man. You know, I've really been putting in, you know. And I'm like, dude, do you know how long I played before I even stepped foot into a club? I'm like, dude, I did like 3 years doing like backyard parties, basement parties, all of that stuff. And my first time in a club, they gave me 10 minutes. I'll never forget, it was at the Prima Donna. John Johnson was playing. He had a residency with Gary Chandler.
2: Yeah.
0: And I was like, dude, can I get on? And John was like, I'm going to give you 10 minutes, man. I'm going to give you 10 minutes. And I got up there, had my actually, Gary let me play with his records.
2: Yeah.
0: Gary Chandler let me use his records. And I play. So I'm like, when these cats come up and they're like, man, you know, they've been playing 7-8 months or a year, and now they feel like they're entitled to something. I'm like, dude, you don't understand. Detroit is like a mecca. People around the world look at Detroit, and they put Detroit right up there at the top with other cities like, you know, Berlin and all these other places, right? So when you say that you're from Detroit and you're a DJ, that automatically is supposed to represent something.
2: Yeah.
0: That comes with something. It's like saying, you know, you work for, it's like GM, you know, it automatically represents something when you see that GM logo, right?
2: Yeah.
0: Well, it's the same thing. It's Detroit. I'm a DJ. You better be able to bring it, like, seriously, and not, you know, talking all this stuff. And don't tell me you're this deep techno DJ and you can't even tell me, you know, you don't know Triangle of Love or any of these classic releases. You know, well, yeah, I'm this techno DJ and you don't even know these tracks. I'm like, dude, first, you got to know your history, because you don't even know what you're talking about. You're talking about techno, and you're trying to insult me in the process by saying I don't know what I'm doing, or I think I'm something because I'm some old school cat. And I'm like, dude, I was DJing at gigs when you were still, you know, eating oatmeal and all of this stuff. You know, I'm like, man,
2: picking boogers.
0: You know, I'm like, dude. So I got years in this. I've been DJing over 30 years, and I don't run around, you know, oh well, I'm this or I'm that. You know, I keep very low key, and I let my fingers and my skill do all the talking for me. And I'm like, until you can touch me there, you can say what you want to say. I don't care, and I want people to hear this. I don't care if you're on turntables. I don't care if you're on Serato. I don't care what you on. If you got an issue with me about the way I spin or you think or whatever, hey, until you can take me on these, we could do it on vinyl. We could do it on CDJ. I don't care. I don't even use Serato Attractor, but I bet you I'll smoke you on it. I bet you I'll smoke you on it. I'll use your system and smoke you.
2: Damn!
0: I'll use your system and smoke you. I've done it before. I've used other DJs' records and smoked them.
2: Ladies and gentlemen, church is in session.
0: So, it's just, I feel like a lot of times people feel like, oh, well, you know, but Terrence, you know, he's this Christian guy. And so, you know, he's supposed to be meek. So we're good. I'm like, yeah, Jesus said be wise as a serpent, but gentle as a dove. So I'm gentle and I'm cool, but I'm not going to just let you walk all over me either.
2: Right.
0: So I'm cool. I'm a dove when I'm out here and I'm chilling, but I'm a serpent on them turntables. I'm a beast there. So
2: yeah,
0: if you want to... You got an issue with me? Like I told that guy, I was like, okay, dude, well, all right. You
2: Bring
0: think
2: it.
0: I'm, you know, well, let's do it. Let's do it. I have no problem. You know, I don't know, man. I'm sorry I went off on that little tangent, but it just, that just kind of like gets to me, man.
2: No, don't apologize because it has to be said.
0: It has to be said. I normally don't put myself out there like that, though, but I just feel like a lot of times, people, they just think or they assume that, well, you know, if you don't say anything or, you know, well, you know, and they have their little viewpoints or whatever. But I just think if you're going to represent Detroit, you really ought to be able to bring it. That's just my view. And I've heard a lot of DJs. There are a lot of DJs here up and coming, and they're good. And I give everybody their respect. I'm just like, just don't disrespect me. I respect you for what you do. I may not even like what you do. You may be a dubstep DJ. But if I can see that you got skill or whatever, I'll give you all the props in the world. You're doing your thing. Much respect to you.
2: Right.
0: But don't disrespect me. Because I just feel like whether you love me or whether you hate me, if not for you, if not for people like us,
2: yeah,
0: they wouldn't be doing what they're doing. Period. They can say what they want.
2: Yeah, well, I mean, they haven't been there. They haven't been to the record store.
0: Because we laid the foundation, you know, that they're building on. You know, we chopped down the trees so they can build house.
2: Right.
0: You know what I'm saying? So it's like, I'm just like, okay, you know, hey, whatever. It is what it is. But that's my friendly thought for today. You know, it's like, dang,
1: the more you
0: TP,
1: know.
0: What's, man, it's this coffee, man. I should have... Man.
2: Yeah, French roasting got into him now.
1: I'll have to have a cup for you every time you come on the show now.
0: Oh, man. No, but it's you know, I love this city. I really, really love this city. And, you know, I just feel very, very passionate about, you know, when people say that they represent Detroit, but they come off with some foolishness. And I'm like, dude, get your game tight. Make sure you write before you come out here and say, well, I'm representing Detroit or I'm this or I'm that. You know, because you put in too much work,
2: yeah,
0: for somebody to say, oh, well, I'm, you know, I put in too much work. You know, I'm like, hey, I want to see you take it to the next level, but take it to the next level. Don't come out with, you know,
2: promises you can't keep.
0: Exactly. I'm like, you got to be able to really, really do it. I love what Eddie Folk said one time, and this is the truth. Eddie was like, look, if you're a real DJ, back in the day when we was coming up.
2: Yeah.
0: Real DJs, if you wasn't rocking a party, somebody was beating you down at the end of the night. I seen DJs get beat down.
1: Go ahead.
0: I seen DJs get shot at. Am I telling the truth or am I?
1: Yeah.
0: Am I telling the truth?
2: Justify. You telling the truth?
0: It's a whole scene.
2: I ain't got a lie.
0: These DJs now, they're like, oh, well, dude, you know, I'm just trying to rock the crowd, man. And yeah, you know, dude.
2: Get my little drink, you know, tickets, have somebody, dude, up under the booth.
0: Dude, these dudes are so unruly, man. Like, you know, just no respect, dude. He's like,
2: and undercutting other DJs.
0: I'm like, man, I remember. Well, I won't even get into that, but it was a whole nother time, man. It was a whole different type of when you came up and when I came up.
2: Right.
0: It was literally, you better rock that crowd, because if not, I actually remember this guy stood in front of me one time. I was doing this thing at the VFW Hall in Southfield. I'll never forget it. And this dude came up right in front of the booth. He said, yeah, you better be hot, dog, because if you ain't hot, I'm straight knocking you out right here in this DJ booth. I'm going to straight knock you out, dog. You think I'm playing? I'm going to stand right here, too, and watch you. I was like, all right. I started doing my thing. About 20 minutes into it, he was like, yeah, I guess you all right, dog. I guess you all right. You straight, man.
2: See, the moral to this story is Detroit will eat your ass alive if you ain't good.
0: You got to be
2: hot. They'll eat you alive, spit your ass out, and piss on the carcass. Not necessarily in that order.
0: Not necessarily in that order. It's just a whole different day, man. So I just feel like it was that whole vibe that made Detroit DJs who they are. You listen to Derek May play, man. Derek kills it, dude. Every time. Derek kills it.
1: I think I see a Desi out there.
0: Uh-oh. Yep, that is a Desi. That is a Desi. That
2: is. We have an Emperor sighting, ladies and gentlemen.
1: Well, one thing I wanted to throw out there, because I kind of want to get you on the deck so we're not cutting into your set time.
0: Okay.
1: But as you were mentioning about the whole, you know, people getting booed and stuff, there's actually an event, Kazantip, which is in Ukraine. It's a month-long festival. Like, you think, like, 3 days is hard? A month. Wow. But anyways, the thing is they have no set times for the DJs. They just go up there and play, and it could be Tiesto, and if the crowd's not feeling it and they boo him, well, then he gets kicked off, and the next DJ goes.
0: Wow.
1: So you could be a no-name from, you know, a local bar and play for 5-6 hours straight because the crowd's loving you.
2: DJ Net at the Apollo.
0: Is that in Kiev? I'm not familiar.
1: I'm not sure. It's somewhere in Ukraine, but it's called Kazantip.
0: Wow, that's interesting. I'm going to have to look that up, man. That's hot. I really think that it should be, you know, a DJ should have an opportunity, you know, to show themselves and prove themselves to be, you know, quality DJs. And a lot of DJs don't get that opportunity because they're considered local or you're just the opening DJ. I've heard some opening DJs smoke some main acts where I'm like, man, I'd rather listen to this guy than to this cat over here playing. This guy right here is hot. He's killing it. So, but, you know, I think at the end of the day, it's just about being, you know, quality. And since I see Mike checking the time here.
2: Yeah. let's end this segment so you can go on ahead and break out that exclusive.
0: That's Uh-oh. What's up.
3: What's up?
0: Desi in the building.
3: What's good, man?
1: We got a Ryan Start here, too.
2: Oh, shit.
0: What up, man? You all right?
1: Going on, sir?
2: What's up, baby?
4: What's happening, baby?
2: What's up, man? You all right? I see. Yeah, we see that.
4: I had to come down here for the celebration.
1: Well, I appreciate that. Thank you.
4: No problem, man.
1: All right, well, let's get you up there. I'm going to let this track play out a little bit while you set up and get things started.
0: So like I said, man, this very first track, I'm dedicating it to Urban Bean and just everybody here enjoying the coffee and everything. I, you know, just want to send this out. Again, this is a very, very exclusive Mirichka track. Look out for Mirichka coming with some really, really hot tunes. Over the next few months, I personally think that Mirichka is one of the most exciting, dynamic artists that I've heard, period, let alone had the opportunity and blessing to work with. So I'm personally just really, really excited. So I just want to keep saying that Mirichka.
3: You dropped some rich good stuff last week.
0: I sure did.
3: Yes, you did.
0: I sure did.
3: I was paying attention.
0: I absolutely did. So yeah, that's what's up, man. So yeah, Urban Bean, this first track is for you and every coffee lover. So that's what's up.

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This is Terrence Parker.

Face, basement.

Four.

0: That was a little loud.
1: Yeah. Oh.
0: So let's hear it for TP.
2: TP.
0: Whoa. There, oh, did you turn the master up? Maybe that's why. No? Ho. Oh. So, yeah, that was kind of awesome, sir.
1: Wow.
3: Yes, sir.
0: Right? Oh, Dizzy's a little louder.
3: Isn't that always the case?
0: That is usually the case.
3: Damn it.
0: But, yeah, up next we have Kevin Reynolds.
1: Hey, yay.
3: Yay. Way to go, Moose.
0: Right?
1: Man, that was incredible.
3: That was incredible.
1: As usual.
3: Anytime my man Terry's home, man, and he's playing and I'm like anywhere near the building, I have to be there. Yes. I come to see him to get my fire up. And any DJ that's worth his salt needs to study this man like the way that I studied this dude. So
1: yes.
3: That's just the way that is.
0: I know what it is. I know where the feedback's coming from.
3: Yeah,
0: and the monitor.
3: And the funniest thing is, I was telling him last week I put my ferric oxide mix up on SoundCloud and whatnot, and I was telling him last week is like he is directly involved with the way that project came out, because about six months before I started working on it, I had the opportunity to run through his record collection and look at it and study it and like look at the way that he had his records marked and the stuff that he bought. And it's hard to forget. I mean, it's hard for me to remember sometimes that me and this dude is about a year apart. and our mentalities as far as how we bought records and how we saw them were pretty much the same. So, and I guess that was the big reason as to why I gravitated towards him and he gravitated towards me. And the whole party rocker look out to the crowd and surprise them and hit them and cook them and whatnot, that's, we're from that same stock, you know. Grandmaster Flash the same way, Terry the same way, Bambada the same way, and I've had opportunities to play with all three of these guys.
0: Lucky.
3: So, yeah.
0: Lucky.
3: Next on my bucket list is Jazzy Jeff, who does the same thing. Rocks. Just walks in, rocks the building. After that hour and a half, you're left drippy, sweating and whatnot, and wondering what just happened to you. That's the effect. But, yeah. So, yeah, Terry. He does his thing.
0: One thing before you get off the mic, I know you run a record label that's just taking off. Why don't you go ahead and plug that real quick?
3: It's a beautiful thing. It's a Convergent Sound. We're actually right now we're actually working on the digital releases. We're putting out the digital releases. We're hoping that the first five releases on digital will be out on Record Store Day. And I know that's kind of a paradox, but our label is a paradox in and of itself. So and that's kind of the way that it goes. So we're actually looking at releases, looking at how they're going to pair up. And I'm pretty proud of the stuff that we've done so far. And then to this afternoon, me and my right-hand man, Ryan Start, sat in at his place and actually came up with a burner that we have to finish tomorrow, and it's already pretty decent. It's really, really good. It's a techno burner in the sense of like old Umek, you know. Before he went Broadway, like the burner stuff, like you know, duck your head, something's going to happen. This, that, and the third. It's on that level. So we go in and finish that one tomorrow, and that'll be, we're working on those, and then the physical releases. We're just trying to figure out which of the physical releases, and I know Angie is like, you need to put out the What Up Though remix that I did for Piranha Head. And I mean, now that I really think about it, that's got to be the first one. So just look out for what's going on with Convergent Sound. And I'm also working on the first release that I'm going to put out on Detroit Techno Militia. So
2: right on. If I could get a
3: finally, finally, I'm putting out, and it's going to be an electro record, which is kind of funny because if it takes me and Mako and Digital and whatnot to bring back this whole electro thing, to snatch it back from, you know, everybody else that's been kind of like tearing the name up for the last 3 years, it's gonna happen. So there it is. That's what's happening with us.
2: If I could get True Smoke over here on the mic real quick, I wanted him to plug something.
3: Get over here, man.
2: Real quick, before you mention what you're gonna mention, I just wanted to mention that these songs playing in the background are by the man over here about to go on next, Kevin Reynolds.
1: Hey, yeah, what's happening? 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
2: Go ahead.
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2: So yeah, yes. Check it out. You guys have shows, right?
4: Hey, this is... 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And really, it's an in-your-face to all the promoters who are haters to us anyways. 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
2: One more person I wanted to get on the mic
3: real quick.
2: Running
3: bad places.
2: Is Tom Linder, if he's
4: Dark
2: up here.
4: Rooms.
2: Tom or Angie? Oh, here he comes.
4: There they go.
2: I think he's getting drunk. Or he's getting hyped up on caffeine. Or a combination.
4: Hooch.
2: But you guys.
0: Good morning.
2: You guys do a show. For those of you who don't know, Tom Linder is of, or T. Linder, as you go on the label, is of group Detroit Techno Militia, which happens to have a show on Burst Radio.
0: Yes,
2: you guys have a show on Burst Radio as well.
5: Yes, we do. It's every second and fourth Thursday of every month. It is called The Grid, and it is at www.burstradio.net.
2: And this might even
5: Maybe
2: be news to you. I don't know if your wife leaked the news or not.
5: Probably not.
2: Okay. But we're actually planning the Wednesday Before Movement, a Planet Funk, The Grid edition.
5: Oh, at my crib edition.
2: So it might be. I don't know.
5: Oh no! Thursday's at my crib edition.
2: but
5: awesome!
2: Yeah.
5: Hell yeah, man! I'm totally looking forward to that, and we will be all up in this, like whatever's all up in something.
2: Oh.
1: That was great.
2: Everybody, T-Linder.
1: T-Linder.
2: But,
1: he'll be here all week, folks.
2: Yeah, we're here with the next man of the next hour, Mr. Yeah. Kevin Reynolds.
1: Yes, sir. Yes.
2: Who is a producer.
1: Yeah.
2: And not so
1: that.
2: Much a DJ, but a live performance. So I don't know what you call yourself.
1: Yeah, live performance.
2: Okay.
1: Musician.
2: We'll go with that. I like that one.
1: Yeah.
3: And he's also the greatest stage manager ever.
2: Oh, yeah. Yeah, that's right. You do the Made in Detroit stage a lot at Movement.
1: Oh, yeah. I work with those guys. These guys are great. Been doing
2: Before you plug your music, do you have any crazy stories to tell from stage managing?
1: Yes, but I can't tell any of them right now.
2: You did give me a Red Bull once, and I really appreciate that.
1: Hey, that's what it's there for.
2: Oh, man.
1: Yeah. Keep it going.
2: But, if people like what they hear tonight, where can they check you out at? And I'm actually going to – actually, if someone wants to grab – you're a Burst Radio veteran, Jeff. Do you want to do the interview real quick? Because I gotta swap equipment. Just do the usual interview, you know, where you started, what's your favorite color, the ideal first date, you know.
1: Oh. Getting interviewed by Jeff Woodward. Here we go.
6: Some people got jokes tonight. Kevin, what's going on, man?
1: What's happening?
6: How you doing? I'm good.
1: Okay, got it.
6: All right, so for the people that don't know anything about you, let them know how you got started.
1: Well, initially I got started back going to parties. Let me start at the beginning. I bought my first sampler sequencer when I was 18 years old with a student Visa credit card up in East Lansing. Maxed it out, bought my Insonic, and been making music since. Went to audio engineering school out in Arizona, and then came to work for Derek May at Transmat. Come back to Detroit.
6: Sweet. So you've been in the game for how long now?
1: 95, I guess.
6: 95? Yeah. You've been putting in work, babe. Which kind of goes back to what Mr. Parker and I were talking about before he went on about, you know, DJs coming up and, you know, needing to put in work before they can actually say that they're a DJ.
1: Exactly, yeah.
6: You know what I mean? Some people need to take a license test and actually, you know, say that you've done something. Like, you know, they got the graduated levels, the driver's license, that's how it should be for the DJs.
1: Yeah, exactly. I mean, it's a lot like if you look at guys that prepare sushi, you know, you spend the first 2 or 3 years just making rice. You know, you need to make that rice in your bedroom. Not actual rice, but the record mixing.
6: Right. Get all the ingredients together.
1: Yes.
6: Which is the best way, because, I mean, it's all tried and true any way you think about it. So, do you have anything upcoming?
1: I have a release that's coming out on German label, Berlin. Diamonds and Pearls Distribution. It's the label's called Inside. There's a record that I was playing at the beginning of my music here today. And, yeah, it's not titled yet, but it's coming out this summer.
6: So it's a work in progress.
1: Yes, yeah. It's pretty much done.
6: Okay, so any gigs coming up?
1: Yeah, I got...
6: Because you know it's festival season. And since this is like the last day of winter, finally...
1: Yes. You know, oh, wow.
6: Yeah.
1: That's right.
6: Right. So, anything good coming up?
1: Yeah, tomorrow night I'm playing at OmniCorp. It's an open hack party. It's kind of like, you know, nerdpalooza.
6: Open hack party?
1: Yes. You know, circuit bending, all this craziness. Yeah. And then...
6: Sorry, from the hood, never heard of that. So, you know, I can declare my ignorance for that.
1: Yeah, it's... I mean... Yeah, it's people.
6: You was there just like I was. Negro, shut the hell up.
1: Yeah, then I got Chicago next weekend at Primary.
6: That's what happens when you go to Northwestern. I'm sorry. Go ahead.
1: I understand that completely. Yeah.
6: Well, I mean, you know, he was Northwestern. I went to Northern, so.
1: I would have went to Cass.
6: Right.
1: Yeah, had I stayed.
6: All right, and let's see, are you doing it? Let's see, anything you playing at the festival this year?
1: Yeah, I am playing this year. Yeah, it's been announced. I'm really excited. It's the first time in 5 years. I've played 2001, 2004, 2009.
6: Right.
1: Yeah, I'm really excited. I'm having the main guy from Will Sessions, Sam Bobian, is going to be performing with me on trumpet, and that should be really exciting. Add a little organic element to it. Oh, beautiful Coke there.
6: Oh, yeah. Coca-Cola. Yeah, Mexican Coke with real sugar.
1: Yeah, not that fructose.
6: About $1.59 a bottle, but hey, it's worth it, though.
1: Yeah.
6: $2.50? It was $2.50? Nice. I know you've been up in Burst before. Did they ever get a bumper from you or no?
1: I don't, you know, I'm not sure. The last time I did... the radio show, I think maybe, yeah.
7: Well, you honestly be the first one, because I never really did that on Planet Funk, so do you want to be the very first one?
1: Let's do a bumper.
6: Alright, well, if you listen to Burst, you know how the drill goes. Your name, your DJ affiliation, and You're listening to burstradio.net.
1: Hey, this is Kevin Reynolds from Towaki Records, Detroit. And you're listening to burstradio.net.
6: All right, works for us. All right, so let's see about how much should be good. You're ready? Oh.
1: Thank you, Mr. Woodward.
6: Not a problem, not a problem. Okay, well, since we're still waiting on Scudder to finish up, he's all set? Oh, okay. Okay, it'll be just a second, man. You know, I make it quick, but as a matter of fact, yes, I do. This year, I call the Season of the Don, so kicking things off, it's going to go in this order. May 3rd, Detroit invades Toledo. May 18th, party is unnamed. It's going to be at the Bar EDM in Detroit. I mean, Bar EDM in Toledo. There is an event forthcoming on 531. That's still in the works. June 7th, Pine Groove over in Poho. June 14th, Banging in Detroit. June 20th through the 22nd, Tech Troy. Down in Harmony Park.
7: I was going to say real quick, speaking of Pine Groove, I actually just got done talking with the guys from Biblical Proportion, and we're going to do 2 weeks of Pine Groove showcases. So
8: nice.
7: Expect the 2 weeks before Pine Groove. We're going to have a whole bunch of artists from Pine Groove playing the show.
8: Beautiful. I played Pine Groove twice. It's a good time.
6: Yes.
7: And Louisa here, I think she wants to say something on the mic.
6: Let's see. Also, July 18th through the 20th, myself and the Emperor will be over in Wisconsin doing the Dude, Where's My Tent? On
8: number 3.
6: August 2nd, Flint Drop Fest. And August 3rd, Charivari, Detroit. And that's it. Anybody else got anything they want to promote?
8: Anybody?
7: Actually, Bueller? Patrick, you guys do something here. Yeah, you just tell them about it.
8: Yes.
7: Do it.
9: We do house coffee events. It's basically kind of like Burst Radio minus the radio show. We do
6: It's decaf?
9: Yeah, I guess. I mean.
6: Oh, just checking.
9: But yeah, we got a show coming up next Friday, trying to set up some guest DJs to come play with us. And it's at Urban Bean Co. around 7 o'clock till whenever we decide to quit. So nice. Stop on by.
8: Yay.
6: So,
8: Mr.
6: Reynolds,
8: stuff going on.
6: You just about set, so you good to go? Oh, waiting on Slick back over here. He's good?
8: Okay. So how we turn this thing down? There's so many jokes we could throw with that.
6: Oh, I know. I was keeping quiet on that.
8: No, and I'm surprised. I'm actually impressed.
6: Hey, I'll save it for a whole nother time. I got freaking flyer miles from Burst 9 p.m., and should I use this?
8: God. You still got stuff from NDR that you haven't used yet. Right. Tangy?
6: Off the meat rack.
8: Dude, I don't care. Tangy was the best.
7: All right, are you about ready over there, sir? Do you want to do the honors, Desi?
8: You are listening to Kevin Reynolds on Planet Funk, burstradio.net. So far.

I am.

Fire.

0: So yeah, let's. So yeah, let's give it up for Kevin Reynolds, because that was kind of freaking awesome.
1: Right on, man.
2: Nice, nice.
1: Yay, Kevin. I'm going to kick some ass at the festival this year, man.
0: Hell yeah.
1: That's going to be good. It's going to be awesome.
2: Speaking of festivals, we have Mr. Tech Troy in the house, DJ Roach.
1: Roach.
2: Come on over to
1: come on over here, man. Get on the mic.
2: You ain't got nothing else to do.
3: What's up, people?
2: What's up? Oi.
3: All right, you guys ready?
1: Yes.
3: June 20th, 21st, and 22nd?
1: Yep.
3: Tech Troy, let's do it. You know, all you guys are playing here. Except for Kevin. Kevin will be playing next year.
0: Bum, bum, ba, bum.
3: True.
2: Nice.
0: Yeah, I always like watching Kevin play, because he, like I said, he's not like the rest of us. He does all this stuff live,
1: right?
0: And yeah, these awesome. Are all his original tracks. So, if you like no what headphones. You heard, yeah, right.
1: Except for some samples, and I'm sitting there calling him out, and he's like, "Shh, motherfucker! I know Bob James when I hear him."
0: I heard a Kraftwerk one. Which apparently Numbers is going to be the song of the night.
1: Apparently.
0: I was yelling at TP. I was like, dude, that's one of the 45s I have.
1: Nice.
0: And then he played Cosmic Cars and then one other one. And I was like, all right, granted, you played the same songs I'm going to play, but I'm not playing them like you are.
1: Dude.
0: And I just hang my head in shame.
1: Imagine having to play with that guy.
0: Yeah.
1: Like me.
0: Although
1: and
0: we booked you and Terrence Parker, and originally... Because you guys both, like, especially TP, he was messaging me, like, texting me, and he's like, well, you know, how are we going to do it? Is it going to be, like, he's going to play for 5 minutes, and I'm going to play for 5 minutes, and then, or is he going to play a full set, then I'm going to play a full set? And I kept, like, telling you guys, I'm like, 2x4, 2x4. And, like, you guys weren't really planning for it, but I remember he started scratching, and then you started scratching, and it's like, fuck it, 2x4.
1: Right. It's, I don't know, it's the one good thing with me and Terry.
0: Oh man, the van is here.
1: Oh no shit, he's here.
0: DJ Disc Detroit.
3: I wouldn't want to play behind

0: Terrence, you know, after him.
1: No, yeah.
0: I like to play. Don't play do before that. Him, but
1: no, yeah, before him, yeah. It's it. But it was also very good to play right next to him, so that was pretty cool. What?
0: You can talk on the mic, Ryan.
1: Right.
2: I heard Mike, and I thought he meant microphone, but he meant Mike is in the name. Yeah. Unfortunately, it's like getting to be like close to 10:30, and I don't see Agent X
1: anywhere.
2: Yeah, but
0: he's on a mission.
2: In his defense, he did message me that he is playing at another gig, so his set might have been delayed. He might be playing right now for all I know, so I'm not going to hold it against him.
1: No.
2: If he does show up, though, in the middle of my set, I'll definitely cut my set, like, in the middle, like, in half, and he can play his set, and then I'll finish mine at the end, but I think I'm going to go on next.
1: It's fun to acquiesce.
2: Yeah, so for those that listened to, was it the birthday show?
1: Huh?
2: I think it was the birthday show.
1: Yeah, it was the birthday
2: show. The last birthday show. Desi and I, Robert was there, he can attest.
1: Right.
2: We attempted something a little different, and it was fun, but unfortunately I kind of sucked it up because I didn't really have the collection back then. We did an all 45 2x4, and Desi absolutely killed it.
0: Uh-huh.
2: Seriously. But I kind of ruined it because I didn't really have a collection. So, but this is my redemption set, and is a joke because it's all 45s. I am officially changing my DJ name to Mr. 7 Inches.
1: Wow. Yeah, exactly. Hey, it's a little more, it's better than average, so I'm told. I ain't got to defend shit, but.
2: What's that t-shirt you have? Once you go black, you'll need a wheelchair.
1: Yeah.
0: Oh, my God.
1: Right. Greatest. Fucking
2: Woodward's over here
1: ever.
2: With a smirk on his face.
3: Because yeah. I'm really trying not to laugh at this shit. I'm trying to
0: That's
3: keep
0: funny.
3: A straight face.
1: Dude,
3: like,
1: you can't. You can't, man. Not with that shirt. Hell no. I the first year I wore that to the festival, man, I got stopped by everybody. It's like, you are seriously wearing that shirt in here? Yes.
2: It's not as bad as like half the furry stuff you see girls show up with.
1: So. Fuck no. At least there's a difference between good advertising and just shit.
3: Prostitution.
1: Seriously, furry boots? What the fuck? Oh Lord. Then my daughter comes out and just makes mincemeat out of all those bitches.
2: Ooh.
1: Just standing there. Because she's awesome.
0: Nice set, Kevin. Nice. Awesome.
1: Thank you, Kevin.
2: I was kind of bummed because I played a little music from everyone else before they started. And me with my one, I mean, I have other productions in the works, but.
1: Do something, ass.
2: Yeah. But no, I was going to play my only production to date, which is a rap song. It's kind of funny.
1: Right.
2: But I couldn't get the MySpace app to work on my iPod, so.
1: MySpace?
2: Yeah, that's the only place it exists. It was that long ago. It was when I was 14.
1: Damn.
3: Damn, if anything, I think DJ Disc invented MySpace and shit.
2: Oh, speak
1: Damn.
2: Of the devil.
1: Speak of the devil and snap his black ass appears. Watch this guy.
2: Congratulations. Thank you, sir. Anything you need to get on a microphone right there?
1: Right. Yeah. Coming in looking like a construction worker.
3: Joe Lunch meeting shit.
4: Right. What work, man? What work?
3: And what, you expecting anything different?
4: Of course not.
3: All right, then. Shut the fuck up and keep on.
4: Don't leave me hanging, man.
3: Oh, excuse me. Mr. MySpace.
1: What's happening, baby? Mr. MySpace.
4: What's up, everybody?
1: What up, though? It had to send everybody the whole what up, though. Right?
3: Maria's
1: in the back.
4: Anyway, back to what I was going to say to this guy right
3: man,
4: here. I'm so proud
3: Maria
4: of you,
3: like
4: man.
3: That?
2: Thank you.
3: Damn,
4: 50
3: Maria.
4: Episodes, you know? Dude.
1: 50 episodes.
4: Yeah. Can you believe this?
1: Congratulations, man.
3: Hey, Desi, what do you get somebody for their 50th
4: episode
3: and shit?
4: In his basement.
1: The basement shows were awesome.
4: Dude, I love the basement shows,
2: the
4: man.
2: The pizza. See, I got to bring back the corn and bean salsa, the corn and black bean salsa.
1: Yeah, that shit was dope.
4: Yeah. The shepherd's about to eat you alive, man. You know, it's wild, man.
1: Damn.
4: It was great, man.
1: Yeah. And you've come such a long way.
2: Yeah. Thank you.
1: And I'm proud of you.
4: So I have one question for you.
2: Okay.
4: Now what?
2: Yeah, let's go 50 more.
1: Let's get 50 more in there.
2: Oh, look who just showed up. Afro Acid's own Michael Waters.
1: Michael Waters is in the building.
2: Almost.
1: Almost.
2: He's at the door.
1: He's at the door. Oh, shit. Really?
2: Yeah,
1: I haven't seen that dude in a minute.
2: Oh, man. Oh, here he is.
1: Coming
2: Everyone
1: up the stairs.
2: Stare at him. Make him embarrassed.
1: Michael Waters. What's happening? What's happening, big boy? What's up, man?
2: Why don't you jump on the mic?
1: Get on the mic, fuckface. That's what you're supposed to do.
2: Actually, this guy.
3: Shit else to do.
2: This guy actually has.
1: It's right at your height. And he walks away.
2: This guy actually has something to promote. He's got a release.
1: Yes, he does. Talk about it.
5: Oh, yeah. Just released a new track yesterday. It's called From Darkness Into Light, and it's on Just Vibe Records. It's a Winter Music Conference sampler.
2: Right,
5: it's on Beatport, iTunes, you know.
2: The search for Michael Waters?
5: Yeah.
2: Okay. You also have an EP coming out, right?
5: Yes. Yeah, April 12th it'll be out.
2: And that is titled so people can find it?
5: If She Only Knew.
2: Right.
1: Right on.
5: Yeah. Thanks.
1: Right on.
3: From darkness to light, yeah, it sums up about your first 50 shows right there.
2: Oh, look
1: Michael
2: at this
1: Jackson's
2: guy.
1: Life.
2: Oh. Look at this guy. I think we have to get this guy on the mic, too. Come on.
4: Good. What would I dare bring you something?
1: Uh-oh. Oh,
2: is this for movement? So you can look like the rest of the kids?
5: Yeah.
2: You have to pop out the lenses, though, so you can be super trendy. Wait, he's got a pair on right now.
3: Yeah, that's all right. I'll take it. Ain't nothing wrong with having a spare pair. Shit, that's what dons do.
2: Well, I know Mr. Foost wanted to do the lead-in.
1: Uh-oh.
2: More penis jokes.
6: All right, how's it going tonight?
1: Yay.
6: Ladies and gentlemen listening at home, patrons of Burst Radio, I'd like to introduce somebody to you.
3: Mr. 7 Inches.
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Oh, Lord, won't you buy me a night on the town? Everybody up. Yo.

no help from my friends. So, oh Lord, won't you buy me a Mercedes Benz?

Cold check-in. Center stage on the mic. And we putting it on wax.

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1: Let me clear my throat. Kick it over here, baby pop, and let all the fly skimmers feel the